0: That we can get this right. The window won't be open to us for, you know, too much longer, and that is why the government is acting with pace to ensure that we take this opportunity and we don't squander it.
1: That's Labor MP Joe Briskey, who is leading the parliamentary inquiry on the ABC. Microsoft, Google and Anthropic will be among the companies giving evidence. Also speaking to the inquiry will be OpenAI, the company behind ChatGPT, which breached Medicare security to access public and unreleased government health statistics. Coles and Woolworths should be forced to sell hundreds of stores to kickstart a network of government-run grocers. That's according to the Greens' think tank. It wants a chain of public-owned supermarkets to reduce the cost of groceries. Former Greens MP and director of the Green Institute, Max Chandler-Mather, has told the ABC $25 billion in funding could prop up 600 stores.
2: That would allow Fairgo Grocers, the public supermarket, to function as an effective public competitor. It would force Coles and Woolworths to properly compete, but it also means that any Australian living anywhere in the country would be within walking or short driving distance of a public supermarket.
1: Over 3,000 people have bought pepper spray during a Northern Territory government trial. Territorians are allowed to use the spray for personal use. The NT government says there have been 9 reported users of pepper spray during the trial, and 3 of those were not in self-defence. 69 cans have been confiscated by police. The trial was due to end in August, but has been extended to December 31st this year. The effect the climate crisis is having on the livelihoods of people living in the Pacific is taking centre stage during high-level climate talks. 14 leaders, including Australian Prime Minister Anthony Albanese, are in Tuvalu today for a pre-COP31 summit ahead of the international summit in Turkey. It's a lower turnout than expected, but Linda Tabuya, Fiji's climate minister, has told the ABC she's not concerned.
3: You know, if we look in the past and you look at typically world leaders don't attend. So to have a couple of world leaders even to be here and present and to also travel to Tuvalu for us is a big step in the right direction. And also in the digital age, we know that world leaders are tuning in as they themselves prepare for COP.
1: The words love, authentic, unapologetic and love is love will feature heavily on a specially designed ball during the AFLW's Pride Round. Across rounds 9 and 10, the AFLW is recognising the role the LGBTQIA+ community has played in building women's football. Proud Ningi Ningi woman and former Swans player Alicia Newman designed the Sharon football being used during the round. She told the ABC why she incorporated the word unapologetic into her design.
4: The W program do it really well in kind of making sure that it's your authentic self and kind of not worrying about judgment. And I think the AFLW community do that really well. And it's something that I resonate really well with. So it's something I really wanted to add into the ball and kind of make sure that people knew that it's a community that you always feel welcome in.
1: And now moving to today's weather, rain with a possible storm in Mugajan, Brisbane with a top of 29, 27 with a shower or two on Gadigal Country, Sydney, while it's 22 and mostly sunny on Ngunnawal and Ngambri Country, Canberra, 19 with a shower or two in Naarm, Melbourne, and rain in Nipaluna, Hobart with a max of 15, a top of 20 with showers in Tandanya, Adelaide, sunny and 27 degrees in Borlu, Perth, and a possible shower in Garamella, Darwin with a top of 33 degrees. And if you have a story or news tip to send our way, you can send an email to news@nirs.org.au. And that's been the latest from NIRS News.
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I'm your host, Lola Forrester. And you're listening to Black Chat here. In this hour, we're going to catch up with the co-founder of Box DV. And this is all to do with more than food. What did we lose when shopping became a convenient? And this is interesting, Box DV, because their products and groceries are typically 30 to 40% cheaper than traditional or online supermarkets. So we're going to catch up, I said, with the co-founder, and that's Anton van den Berg. So stay tuned for that. And this is Mark's Mental Health Month. It raises an interesting question as every day life has become more convenient. How has it? Have we inconveniently designed out some of the things that help us feel good, connect, purpose, and even our relationships with food? So stay tuned for that. We'll keep you up to date with the news that comes to hand. And of course, we'll be always playing you First Nation Diva music here. And one of our divas, oh yes, that's it, Casey Donovan. As she says, help me, and then we'll come back, as I said, with Anton here on Black Chat. So stay tuned. Don't forget, Black Chat, Monday to Friday, 9 till 12. And between 11 and 12, we also broadcast through the National Indigenous Radio Service coming out of Turbayagra Country up there in Manangin or Minjin, where they'll be holding the Commonwealth Olympic Games in 2032. So lots of things are happening in Brisbane, and also the rowing is going to be held up at Durable Country up there in Rocky, as we say in Queensland, or Rockhampton for the rest of the country. But after the games, everyone will know Rockhampton as Rocky here on Black Chat, so don't go away.

0: found a great track there from Casey Donovan, Help Me, and talking about there's been a lot of people with needing help when it comes to food insecurity. And we were talking to Reverend Bill Cruz, and he said over the weekend they were inundated with so many more people because they're cooking over 1,600 meals a day, everyone. So what we thought we'd do is catch up too with Box Stevie, and we're going to talk to the co-founder there, Anton Ben Denberg. And this is they've got an organisation there that has food, but it's a lot cheaper than what you can get in the supermarkets. And this marks part of our mental health month, which is October. And as they say, more than food, what did you lose when shopping became so convenient? So our deadly brother, Anton, hey, welcome to Black Chat, Anton.
1: Thanks, Lola. Thanks for having me.
0: Yeah, co-founder. So why don't you come up with this idea about Box Stevie?
1: Well, I guess, look, we've been doing this for about 6-7 years now. And yeah. One of the principles we always follow is we try to minimize or even not even sell any ultra-processed foods, because that's one of the things that's sort of, you know, destroying our, not just our diet, but it's destroying our gut health. And yeah. And gut health and mental health are strongly linked. So eat healthy food, lots of fresh fruit and vegetables, and you know, that's what we're all about. That's certainly an important aspect of maintaining your mental health. So given it's Mental Health Month, again, we'd like to focus on and making fresh produce inexpensive. And this is one of the other things that we do, is because we have a very low-cost distribution model. This is going through, you know, people that run hubs out of carports and garages and, yeah. and community centres. We can typically provide this 20, 30, 40% cheaper than supermarkets.
0: But how can you do that? How does that work out?
1: Well, because basically these hubs are big. Like an average hub has got about 40, 45, sometimes 50 members of families that basically buy together. So it's the power of, I guess, of bulk buying, and but at the same time obtain the ability to set up your own, you know, your own custom order, so you have to get and order everybody else's. But when you get 40 families, they'll typically fill up a whole pallet. So instead of, you know, packing 6 apples, we're packing 16 kilos of apples and 24 kilos of bananas. And that's a lot more efficient and cheaper to do. And then we also deliver it to a single point as opposed to delivering it to 40 individual families. So that's a huge cost saving. And so I would pass that on to our members. And then on top of that, we have a lot of growers who from time to time will have excess supply of something or other. Yeah, it could be zucchini or cucumbers or tomatoes, and they offer it, you know, like literally at prices that maybe they were receiving 20, 30 years ago, and we basically offer it at the same price that people were paying 30, 40 years ago. So I guess produce doesn't have to be expensive, and certainly it's not, you know, less subject to inflation compared with packaged groceries, for example.
0: Also, is it, what about chemicals? You know, we've got organic and then we've got fruit and vegetables. They're saying, you know, you've got to wash them or put them in, you know, baking powder and wash them all. Are you buying goods that are healthy?
1: Or they buying? Yeah, we're getting a lot of produce from growers in the Sydney Basin. Yeah. People in Freeman's Reach and Agnes Banks and Horsley Park. And they use limited chemicals, or they only use it, for example, when the soil is fallow, just to clear it of some weeds before they plant again. So they don't actually spray the actual crop. So, and that would probably apply to about half of our veggies. There's a lot of apples that we get from wholesalers, for example, and other fruits, some of which we know will have been sprayed. So the advice is always, you know, whatever you get, wash it before you eat it.
0: Do you make people aware of that as well?
1: Yeah, for sure.
0: Yep, no, because it is a concern about buying things.
1: But what probably people may be less aware of is that even organic produce will get sprayed, except it doesn't get sprayed with synthetic, but with, you know, organic chemicals, but it's still a chemical. So you won't be able to drink it from a cup, in other words, because it will make you very sick. But it's, you know, produced in a different way. It might be derived from plants, but it can still cause a lot of harm.
0: No, that's
1: so
0: true.
1: It's never, these sort of things are never black and white.
0: No, we've got a lot of people that have food allergies too, you know, lots of different issues or asthma. Yeah. You know, you've got all these sicknesses that they can only eat certain things. Is it just fruit and vegetables, or do you supply chickens and other meats or that as well?
1: Yeah, no, we do. We do. Basically, I guess the whole idea is we're trying to keep people out of supermarkets because they're no longer really you know, healthy places. They go into a supermarket, you end up walking out with a pack of Tim Tams and particularly a bottle of Coke. Just because that's what gets pushed in supermarkets on the, you know, on the island display, and it's very tempting. So the easiest way we find is to actually remove temptation altogether by just not offering it. And so we might have some organic chocolate, for example, but we won't have any Tim Tams or, you know, the endless number of products that you find in the confectionery aisle. We just don't offer.
0: Mm-hmm.
1: And so if you don't get the temptation, you're less likely to buy. So we're trying to keep people out of supermarkets. And the only way you can do that is by offering a reasonably big assortment of products.
0: Yeah.
1: So that people don't have to. So we even sell, you know, laundry detergent and shampoo and soap and stuff.
0: Yep.
1: As well as meat, seafood, dairy, packet groceries, etc.
0: So you have seafood as well?
1: Yeah, we have a lot of seafood. In fact, we probably have a bigger assortment of seafood than you'll find in supermarkets. And it's not just, you know, the barramundi and salmon. In fact, we don't not long as sell any salmon from Tasmania because of our environmental concerns. So we're getting king salmon from New Zealand, which is raised in a much more environmentally responsible way. So
0: is that ocean or is that aquafarmed from New Zealand?
1: No, they're still farmed, but yeah, it is farmed in an ocean.
0: Yeah.
1: But the numbers of the king salmon you find in New Zealand are much smaller than you'll find around Macquarie Harbour, for example, in Tasmania, which is so intensely farmed that there's a lot of disease, and the survival rate of these salmons are up low. And in addition to that, there's a lot of environmental damage that a couple of million salmon will do to the harbour itself. So.
0: Okay, what about children's, things, food for children and as well, and supplies for children? Mm. You have that as well?
1: Yeah, that's right.
0: Yep.
1: Yeah.
0: So baby formulas and baby nappies or disposable nappies and all things like that?
1: Oh, sorry, no, we don't have those yet, but we're still growing our pantry range, so who knows, in the next couple of months we might add baby food to it if we can find a good supplier. Well, having said that, we'd rather help young mums, create foods from scratch that is suitable for babies and toddlers. So better cook fresh than pre-packed. And then you have control over the ingredients, including sugar and salt and what have you.
0: Well, we cross our fingers. What about, dogs now become like children. You can go to a supermarket and you can buy dog clothes.
1: Yeah, no, we don't. That's right. We don't sell pet food at this point. But again, that might change in 6 months' time.
0: Yep. Yeah,
1: because so we're looking at the problem with pets is that the pet food is such a huge range of products, and we have a limited amount of space in our warehouse.
0: Yep.
1: So we're going to have to do it a bit differently. So watch your space.
0: Yeah, no, it is, because you've got a shop in Bondi Junction that's supposed to sell fresh dog food and cat food and clothing and toys. It's just like raising children. Instead of, two-legged children, you've got four-legged children out there. It's quite amazing out there. So how do people get in contact with Box Stevie? Is it a national?
1: Well, they can just go online and search for Box Stevie, then we'll come up and they can – there's a map online that can show you where your nearest hub is. You just put your suburb in and up come all the hubs in your neighbourhood. We now go all the way to Coffs and Tamworth and all the way down to Canberra. We also launched the Queensland about a month ago.
0: Oh, really?
1: We got 10 hubs up and going. We got 41 hubs in Victoria.
0: 40.
1: And so and we are adding 2-3 new hubs a week.
0: Wow. No, that's incredible. Mm-hmm. Farmers as well.
1: I think we're at 425 at the latest count.
0: 425 sites. My goodness. So the farmers must be happy with that they can get to...
1: I think there's discovered we can, at the right price, we can sell a lot of volume. Because we also put out a weekly newsletter that we talk to our customers direct about, you know, what's on offer and who's from and who grew it.
0: Yep.
1: So, yeah.
0: And they're guaranteed that all that their products will be sold, yeah, so that'll be good, yeah.
1: That's it. Yep. And we paid them well, so. And we paid them straight away too, so that's important. So it's important for that cash flow.
0: And how many staff do Box Stevie have then?
1: Oh, gee, I think all up, we're probably close to about 55, 60.
0: Oh,
1: I haven't looked at it lately, but yeah, and then across everything, you know, packing, delivery.
0: Yeah, that's what I meant, yeah.
1: Admin, yeah.
0: Yeah, look, Anton, thanks very much for coming on, and we'll keep people updated at Box Stevie to get onto the website and watch, see the map, and you'll be able to find out where you can pick up. And it's what, 30 to 40% cheaper than supermarkets.
1: That's it.
0: Yep, great. You take
1: care. Thanks for having me.
0: Always. No, because there's so much insecurity, and their food insecurity after people pay their rents and their mortgage, whatever, you know, and then boom, what are they going to eat? Yeah, so that's a great thing we've got, Box Stevie. So take care, and we'll come back to you down the track for Chrissy, I suppose. Yeah,
1: there'll be
0: something. Okay, bye for now. Thank you very much.
1: Clever.
0: And that was Box Stevie's co-founder there. That's Anton van Denberg, and this is great to let you know, as part of our Mental Health Month, it raises an interesting question as everyday life has become more convenient, and they have supplies which is 30 to 40% cheaper than supermarkets. They say we try to keep our people out of supermarkets, yeah, so that'll be good. They said they've got one there, you know, like it's when they deliver, they've got 40 families, you know, that all buy together, and then they drop it off, and then they all, you know, get together. So that's a good one. Box Stevie, D-I-B-B-Y. And let's hear a track from Dan Sultan with Ella Hooper with A Little Help From My Friends.

And a deadly track there from our brother, hey, Dan Sultan with Ella Hooper here on Blackjack, coming to you live and deadly from the studios here in Gadigal Country on 93.7 FM. And for all those mob that are right across this great southern land, tell your friends they can tune in to Koori Radio on indigitube.com.au. Meanwhile, on the weekend in The Guardian, One Nation vows to abolish First Nation treaties and legislate pepper spray at Victorian's campaign launch. And candidate Mark Nicholson says former Premier Daniel Andrews and Jacinta Allen would be in prison by Christmas if One Nation won the elections. They said there, that's interesting. And as I said, One Nation has launched its Victorian electoral campaign, vowing to legislate, as I said there. That's pretty shocking, isn't it? What's happening there? And as I said, we'll keep you updated with that and more. As they're saying here, she said One Nation has launched its Victorian elections. A social media post announced its policy to make it cheaper and easier to set up new businesses in Victoria, featuring an AI-generated image of fish and chip shop, traditional fish and chip shop. One Nation used its official campaign launch at the Crown Casino to unveil candidates for the state's upper house and all 88 lower house electorates. These candidates include a former Liberal who has won support from alleged underworld figures, a naturopath who has endorsed Donald Trump, unfounded claims that paracetamol is linked to autism, and a former Shire councillor who lost his licence for drink driving. The party is understood to have again prevented reporters from certain media outlets from attending the launch. It had previously barred the ABC, Guardian and The Age from its media events, and The Guardian did not attempt to attend Saturday's launch. The Herald Sun reported the Northern Metropolitan candidate and creator of the party's Please Explain cartoon, Mark Nicholson, vowed at the launch that if One Nation won the election, the former Premier, Daniel Andrews, and Jacinta Allen would be in prison by Christmas. Details of other policies were scattered online, but a 63-page document was reportedly circulated at the event that included plans to gang up on gangs. So images of a document show it was described as One Nation policy platform and the real deal for Victoria, with a focus on restoring safety, prosperity and trust. According to the party's website on Saturday afternoon, an update was in progress regarding its crime policy, and the party's Victorian state president, Warren Pickering, told Radio 3AW Melbourne on Friday that crime and bail remains a top priority for One Nation. Let's keep it going. As Jimmy Little and Kylie Minogue says, bury me deep in love. Whoa, just a bit of a breather.

And a great track there from Jimmy Little with Hey, Kylie Minogue. Meanwhile, another story's come in, and a registered nurse cannot practice for 2 years after using prolonged and completely unreasonable force against a resident with dementia at an aged care home in Adelaide North. The South Australian Civil and Administration Tribunal found Su Jin Han failed to maintain professional behaviour during a series of incidents on November 12, 2023. Ms Han has been reprimanded, her registration was cancelled, and she cannot provide any health services until she's granted re-registration. That's pretty shocking, isn't it, for someone with dementia? Yes. Also, too, great news. Well, I don't know whether you think it's great news, but our deadly leader of the Australian Greens now is Senator David Shoebridge, and the deputy leader is Senator Strep Hogan May. So it's going to be interesting how people will take to the Greens now that David Shoebridge is there. Also, too, another great opportunity out there. Submissions are now officially open for the 75th Sydney Film Festival, and that will be from next year, the 9th to the 20th of June, at the festival, regardless of length. Could become Academy Award eligibility and compete for a pool prize of over $200,000. So submissions are open today. So Sydney Film Festival, so it's sff.org.au, yes. So we'll keep you updated on that. Just get onto the Sydney Film Festival. They're coming up for, maybe you might have an opportunity to be part of the Sydney Film Festival next June. Also, too, what else have we got happening as well? Is dance rights. Don't forget, for all you mob around the country, if you love dance rights, it's on every second year, and it's going to be on the 24th and the 25th of October. Dance groups will represent their country and community on the Sand Circle stage at the Sydney Opera House forecourt. So dance rights has welcomed more than 1,800 performers to the Opera House since the inaugural festival in 2015. And as I said, the Sydney Opera House's head of First Nations, Michael Hutchins, said anticipation is high in the return of dance rights for 2026, and we're eagerly awaiting what this year's competition will bring. And they'll also have a special performance by the 2024 winners, and that was the Mackay Torres Strait Islander Dance Group. And there's also going to be a group from Canada. Hey, a powwow group from Canada. So that will be good. And as you might be aware, the winners will receive cash prizes from a total prize pool of $50,000. So if you wanted to come to Sydney, that's a great time at the end of the month for dance rights. Also, too, don't forget they've got a YouTube channel too, the Sydney Opera House. So you can highlights include My Cousin Frank, that was the final stage show for the late Rhoda Roberts AO, the songs and stories of acclaimed mother and son duo, the Barton family. They've also got Rosalie Pearson, a celebrated Yungle artist, but you also too, Bunna Laurie and his family. So get onto that or on demand. Yes, so that's a great opportunity, which they're celebrating 50 years this year, remember. Oh, what else have we got as well happening? We've got the Indigenous Business Month, so marking the start of the 12th Indigenous Business Month. First Nation Business Excellence and Innovation were honoured with winners being announced at a Breakfast Award event in Minjin, and that was on the 1st of October. So under the theme Local and Connected, the Indigenous Business Month Award celebrated exceptional leadership and collaborative spirits across Aboriginal and Torres Strait Islander enterprises. This year, reflecting the strength of the nominations in the Regional Indigenous Business category, the judges awarded two joint awards, and that was Regional Indigenous Business Award to Europe Proprietary Limited, AIMI nominees. The winners of the categories were the Indigenous Digital Interventionist Award was Wayne Quillam, their photography, he's always an amazing photographer, and the Indigenous and Genuine Award, DCC Group. So, yeah, Mara Santa, co-founder and director of 33 Creative, said in the 12 years of IBM, they've witnessed the growth of Indigenous business sector, and she's especially excited to see the amazing innovation coming out for this sector. So big congratulations goes out to those winners. Yes. What else have we got coming up too? Yeah, our Magabella Books, you know, that's our publishing house over there in Broome. They're going for over 30 years. When they first opened, people said, oh, how was the Aboriginal publishing house going to
exists, and it has, and it's still going and pumping out so many books. We've got The Burden and the Blessing, Edna Wright, and Following the Dream, the Polly Farmer story with Kim Farmer and Steve Hawke. So get onto their website, Magabala Books, Magabala. So if you're Aboriginal, Torres Strait Islander or South Sea Islander, you have an opportunity to get your books published properly. Yeah, by our First Nation publishing house. Whoa, this is all pretty exciting news. Also, what else have we got? We've got coming up, we've got lots of great things happening out there. And like I said, we'll keep you updated with that and more here on Black Chat. Like, here's an opportunity investing in the long-term health of Aboriginal marine parks, and applications are now open for the fifth round of the our Marine Park Grant Program, with a total of $5.6 million making available by the Australian Government. So grants are between $50,000 and $500,000. They're available for organisations and communities to take an active role in the management of Australia's marine parks. The grants will provide opportunities for First Nation peoples, regional communities, scientists, fishers and other marine park users to undertake activities that enhance the understanding, protection and sustainability of maritime marine parks. So that will be good. Park Australia managed 60 Commonwealth marine parks covering 3.8 million kilometres. That's protecting reefs, islands and deep sea habitat. The many threatened marine species ranging from whales, sharks, dolphins to coral and other and invertebrates. So as I said, since 2018, the Australian Government has provided $28.8 million funding through four previous rounds of the Marine Park Grants, supporting 91 projects nationwide to deliver a range of outstanding conservation outcomes. So that closes as of the 27th of October, everyone. So Australian Marine Parks, it's Australian Government. So if you're wanting more information, just go to australianmarineparks.gov.au, australianmarineparks.gov.au/management partners. Yes, so follow that. And as I said, the application closes as of 4 p.m. Australian Eastern Standard Time at 26th of October. So you've still got plenty of time. And we'll keep you updated. Let's keep it going with some more music here, with a bit of Impossible Odds with Georgina Corowa with Everything here on Black Chat.

And a great one there from Impossible Odds with Georgina Corowa. And the big news for the long weekend was the Koori knockout with Wiradjuri Aboriginal Rivers beating the Burke Warriors 24-6. And the women, the Newcastle Yowies with 14 beating the Redfern All Blacks at 6. Yeah, 14-6. And the next big carnival will be in Dubbo. It kicks off tomorrow, but the main games will be on the 9th and the 10th out at the Dubbo this long weekend. Meanwhile, also too, remembering Kinship Care Week is this week. The Centre for Excellence in Child and Family Welfare is calling on all political parties and candidates to prioritise children and young people to commit to 6 priorities that will support, value and keep them safe wherever they are. Full details are available. So, as I say, as of March 2026, 72.2% of Aboriginal children in care were placed with relatives, kin, other Aboriginal carers in or Aboriginal residential care, and 529 children were authorised to the Aboriginal Community Controlled Organisation, to the Aboriginal Children and Aboriginal Care Program. Continued investment is needed to support Aboriginal children and young people to remain connected to family, community, and country and culture. So we were talking to James Crosby, the Chief Executive of the Centre for Excellence in Child and Family Welfare, the peak body for children, young people and families across Victoria and Tasmania. So they say First Nation children and young people remain significantly overrepresented in Victoria's child protection and out-of-home care system. While progress has been made through the implementation of the Aboriginal Child Placement Principles and the transfer of authorities to the Aboriginal Community Controlled Organisations. So there we go. So further investments is needed to strengthen Aboriginal-led decision-making and culturally connected care. And we might be able to squeeze one more in. Can we do that? Will it be? It's All Right, here with Marcus Corowa.

0: And another great track there from our Deadly Marcus Corowa. Yeah, it was amazing when he did the Drover's Wife opera, and they won an award, but his voice has got so much stronger. So we thought we'd have enough time for one more here with Arrived. It's Mel Power. That'll take us to the top of the hour. We always finish off with Nardita Dixon with Aboriginal Land. Thank you for tuning in here on Black Chat, Monday to Friday, 9 till 12.
1: Hey!

0: was so proud. 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On the way, my family kept telling me to slow down. I said, I'm only doing 10Ks over. I could drive these roads with my eyes closed. I wish I had listened to them and just slowed down. We didn't make it to the graduation that day because of me.
1: Casual speeding. Every K counts. 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
6: Hey there, Harrison Peterson here from NIRS News, coming to you from the lands of the Yagara and Turrbal peoples. An Australian soldier and five others have died during a training exercise in the Northern Territory yesterday. Defence says it happened at the Mount Bundy training area, 120 kilometres southeast of Darwin. Northern Territory Chief Minister Leah Finocchiaro says her thoughts are with the soldiers' families.
7: Condolences to the family of the young service personnel who lost their life yesterday. The Northern Territory supported two injured evacuations by helicopter to Royal Darwin Hospital at about 7:30 last night and another three by plane at about 9:30 last night. Our thoughts and prayers are with the family who are obviously devastated by this loss, and of course the support of our entire community is there for all of our service personnel who will be feeling this loss immensely.
6: The Fijian government says it's being realistic about Australia's fossil fuel plans as Australia supports Fiji and Tuvalu hosting pre-COP31 climate crisis talks. The federal government is facing blowback for considering new coal and gas projects. Linda Tabuya is Fiji's climate minister. She told the ABC Australia is facing both praise and criticism across the Pacific.
8: We are realistic about the decisions that Australia needs to make for itself. It has its own sovereignty. Yes, it is helping us, the Pacific, to build this platform as we prepare for COP31, and we respect that. But certainly there have been some countries here in the Pacific that have expressly shown that they are not happy with that.
6: 14 world leaders are in Tuvalu today to talk about the impacts the climate crisis is having on Pacific nations. The brother of King Charles is taking legal action against police over his arrest in relation to the Epstein files earlier this year. Andrew Mountbatten-Windsor has requested Britain's judicial office look into the lawfulness of the search warrants that led to his arrest. The searches were in relation to allegations Mr. Mountbatten-Windsor shared sensitive information with late sex offender Jeffrey Epstein. Mark Stevens is a London attorney. He's told SBS if a high court rules in Mr. Mountbatten-Windsor's favour, it could stop prosecutors from using evidence uncovered during the searches.
9: I think the most important thing to take away from this is it shows that Andrew Mountbatten-Windsor and his lawyers are taking this search warrant and the potential for charges extremely seriously. And I think that telegraphs that perhaps there's more of this to come and perhaps charges will be preferred down the road.
6: Dozens of people are being quarantined in Russia after a plague researcher has died from an undisclosed infection. Media in Siberia are reporting the woman's death could be linked to a broken pneumonic plague test tube. A Russian governor has initially said the woman died from the plague, but has since walked back those claims. Professor Paul Griffin is an infectious disease expert at the University of Queensland. Professor Griffin has told the ABC the plague is no match for modern medicine.
10: Commonly used antibiotics, we use for a lot of other infections, treat this organism very effectively. We have excellent testing now so we can find it quickly and obviously excellent protocols in place. We had this organism in Australia, last case was around the 1920s, so you know this is something that if there was ever a case, it would be very quickly identified and managed.
6: In sport, over the next two rounds, the AFLW is recognising the role the LGBTQIA+ community has played in building women's football. The AFLW's Pride Round spans rounds 9 and 10. Proud Ningi Ningi woman and former Swans player Alicia Newman designed the Sharon football being used during the round. She told the ABC about her design, which features the words authentic, unapologetic and love is love.
11: I really wanted to do kind of something that hadn't been seen before on a football, and yeah, there's some really cool artists that have done something like this before, and yeah, I just wanted to kind of, the words resonate with me and my journey, so I really wanted to kind of emulate that onto the ball as well.
6: And if you have a new story or tip to send our way, you can always send an email to news@nirs.org.au. or message us on Facebook, Instagram, or LinkedIn. And that's been the latest from NIRS News.
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1: Yes, a very good morning, you Daily Mob. Welcome back to your Yarning Circle, the Murray Grapevine. It is National Talk Black. It is I, Trevor Tim, Trendy Trev, Murray from the Curry. Come to you live from First Station Radio Station here in Cairns on Yidinji Country. That's BBM, Bunbury Bit Media, 98.7 FM. And we go across the nation thanks to NERS, National Digital Radio Service. Have your say in Yarn Up Strong, 1-800-422-416. I'd like to acknowledge traditional owners of the land we broadcast from and to all our traditional owners across the beautiful country of ours. Welcome back. National Talk Black. Have your say in Yarn Up Strong, your mob. Now, Palm Island schools build attendance momentum through Try for Five and Waratah Education Foundation partnership. 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We're talking a recent Cowboys Community Foundation visit to Palm Island, celebrated the students, families and educators at St. Michael's Catholic School and Bulgerman Community School, who are contributing to improve attendance across both schools. And look, with that, the Cowboys ambassador, Tallulah Tillett, said the visit provided an opportunity to recognise the comment behind these results. With that, we're going to talk to the deadly sister, Tallulah Tillett. Got her on the line. My sister, good morning. How are you?
2: Hey, good morning. How are you?
1: I'm well. Thank you very much for coming to the program. Before we start, sister, can you let the mob know who your mob, where you're from, please?
2: Yeah, so very proud Torres Strait Islander woman. My uncle's from St. Paul Village on Moa Island, but also got bloodline out to Murray Island, Darnley and Mabiog as well. So very proud of my culture.
1: Yes. And a big shout out to all your mob across the spectrum there. Fantastic. The ambassador for Try for Five. Look, a fantastic vehicle we're talking about here, getting our beautiful students, Palm Island, to build their attendance momentum through Try for Five. So enlighten us, please. What's the program, please, Tallulah?
2: Yeah, so Try for Five is a school attendance program that we mainly focus on primary schools with. So we've currently got 20 schools around the North Queensland region that we deliver the program in, and Palm Island we deliver Try for Five at both St Michael's and Bookerman. So we're very lucky to have partnered with the Waratah Education Foundation, and they're supporting us for the next 3 years to deliver Try for Five over on Palm Island and really promote and encourage attendance and build those positive habits towards attending school every day.
1: My sister, being a rugby league player, you understand teamwork makes a dream work, and a beautiful team at the table. Try for Five, you're scoring in a corner with this, aren't you?
2: Yeah, no, definitely. It's a great program, and yes, obviously we're very lucky to have the Cowboys, you know, sort of brand behind it, and obviously up this way, everyone loves rugby league. So,
1: yes,
2: you know, it's great being able to use the Cowboys brand to be able to promote some of these positive messages.
1: Lovely. So on the ground, what are we talking regarding the activities, or what are we talking, how are we promoting this space, so to speak, as in Try for Five?
2: Yeah, so with Try for Five, we visit all our schools once a term.
1: Yes.
2: And, you know, when we're visiting our schools and communities, we really talk about attendance and promote and encourage, you know, that high attendance, and also, you know, yarn about how we can sometimes help minimise some of the challenges and barriers that parents, families and communities may face. For us, you know, we also send massive, you know, major prizes to the schools as well to help incentivize these students and families. And we do video calls, video messages. There's lots of different things that we do to encourage attendance. And, yeah, it's obviously, you know, it's a very great program that, you know, that has a positive impact. So, and, yeah, over on Palm Island, we've seen some awesome impact this year since being back there delivering Try for Five.
1: So just it's a proven system, so to speak, you know, and you can't be in engagement. And when we're talking you as a First Nation woman playing the game of rugby league, that in itself can't be what you can't see, but they stop to have a listen to what you've got to say, you know. It's a great tool, a great platform as such. And look, more power to you. And look, fantastic, Waratah Education Foundation, and also the Cowboys and the work they're doing and the work they're doing. Fantastic. Let's get our kids to school, get them educated. And thanks for the yarn, my sister.
2: Awesome. Thanks so much for that, Uncle Trev.
1: You take care, Dale. Bye-bye.
2: You too. See you. Bye.
1: Beautiful yarn there. Tallulah Tulip, try for five, ambassador with the Cowboys, and look, a fantastic team effort there, and having the Waratah Education Foundation at the table with the Cowboys and working with the schools and helping the kids attend school, and having the engagement of a deadly sister like Tallulah, who plays for the NRLW Cowboys, and she's there front and centre and having yarn and talking about attending school and the importance of it. And you can't be what you can't see. So there it is. Have you seen Yarn Up Strong? Add to the conversation here at National Talk Black. That deadly number here, 1-800-422-416.

0: Yeah, welcome back to your daily program. That's Annie Reed and Mills there with Coconut. And this is your daily program, National Talk Black. Have your say in Yarn Up Strong. Deadly number here is 1-800-422-416. Call the number. Yarn is yours truly, Trevor Tim, Trendy Trev Murray from the Curry. I come to you live from First Station Radio Station here in Cairns on Yidinji Country. BBM Bummerbib Media, 98.7 FM. And we go across the nation thanks to NERS, National Liberal Radio Service. Have your say in Yarn Up Strong. Now, Australian faith leaders call on PM, Prime Minister, to stand with Pacific neighbours on fossil fuel phase-out at pre-COP. 80 senior Australian faith leaders have signed an open letter calling on Prime Minister Anthony Albanese to stand with Australia's Pacific neighbours and support a global fossil fuel treaty and a fair planned phase-out of coal, oil and gas. And the call will be rejoined through coordinated activations from across Cairns, Brisbane, Newcastle, Sydney and Melbourne, Adelaide, Perth and Christian, Muslim, Buddhist, Sikh and other faith communities displaying banners at churches and places of worship in solidarity with Pacific communities. The Australian Religious Response to Climate Change, that's the acronym ARRC Executive Director, is Tejo Pala Rules. And I've got Tejo Pala on the line. Tejo Pala, good morning. How are you?
1: Good, thanks. Hello.
0: I'm well, thank you. Before we start, can you let the mob know who your mob, where you're from, please? Where do you stem from, my friend?
1: Hi, I work for the Australian Religious Response to Climate Change.
0: Yes.
1: I'm the director of that organisation, and we are multi-faith across the whole of Australia. So that's all the Christian denominations, but also all faith traditions across Australia.
0: Thank you.
1: We're working solely on the climate.
0: Lovely, of course. Now, the fossil fuel treaty is a proposed international framework for ending expansion of coal, oil and gas and management and a fair planned transition away from fossil fuels. And that is the goal, to phase out fossil fuel.
1: That's right. That's exactly it. So it's a proposed treaty.
0: Yes.
1: So far, 18 countries have said, yes, we would back such a treaty if one were to get off the ground. 9 of those countries are in the Pacific. And there's going to be a fossil fuel phase-out summit next year in July in the Pacific. And the aim of the treaty campaign is to try and secure a formal mandate for that treaty to actually go ahead and actually start getting formal diplomatic momentum for that around the world.
0: When you're talking about 80 countries, are we talking about they all attending that conference as such next year?
1: It's actually unknown how many countries will attend that one. This is the second international phase-out summit. The first one was in Colombia in April, and about just under 60 countries attended that one.
0: Good numbers.
1: Good numbers. And also, it's actually better that it's not all 195 countries because with the formal UN negotiations, what's happened historically is they'll only do anything by consensus. And so everyone moves at the speed of the slowest country, which is of course is countries like Saudi Arabia and Russia, who do their very best to say let's do nothing at all.
0: Sure.
1: And so instead of doing that, the treaty campaign is saying let's build a coalition of people who actually want to do this.
0: Yeah, sure, exactly, and making it a team effort. More people at the table. Yes, exactly.
1: And build the momentum from there, yeah.
0: Yeah, fantastic. So an open letter that was delivered to PM of Australia, is that right, Prime Minister Anthony Albanese?
1: Well, yeah, there's actually been two statements.
0: Okay.
1: First of all, on the weekend, there was at the official opening church service of the pre-COP summit in Fiji.
0: That's right, yes.
1: That's happening this week. Pacific church leaders presented a statement to that, and it was blisteringly strong.
0: Yes.
1: And it was just saying, you know, I'll try and find some lines for you.
0: And just thinking, Tejo Pala, that statement was made, was it just Anthony Albanese and the Fijian Prime Minister at the table?
1: No, unfortunately, Albanese haven't yet arrived.
0: Okay, Roddy.
1: Not for that one. But there were some Australian climate diplomats in the room, and it was pretty clear what they were talking about.
0: Okay.
1: He was saying nations So nations that have profited most from the exploitation of God's earth must immediately halt fossil fuel expansion and cut emissions to keep global warming strictly within 1.5 degrees.
0: Yes.
1: And so that was, but it was more on the nose than that. It was saying we don't want to be, Pacific people did not want to be seen as sort of strong and smiling and resilient. Mm. And they're sick in that. Sick
0: sure,
1: and tired
0: exactly.
1: Of that. And they're saying in the tradition.
0: Shoot from the hips.
1: Well, see, in the tradition of liberation theology, we appeal to the global leaders and policing industries. Do not stand at the foot of our suffering and admire us for how bravely we carry the cross of climate change.
0: Exactly.
1: Help us take this cross down.
0: Exactly. Beautiful. Well, a powerful movement. And the fact that if you've got a team of people, fantastic, at the table. Tell us a bit about ARRC.
1: Well, so thank you. So that statement came out on Sunday.
0: Yes.
1: And so there's now been a response today from 80 of very senior faith leaders around Australia of all different kinds.
0: Yes.
1: Echoing that statement.
0: Good.
1: And calling for exactly the same things, which are, you know, making sure phasing out fossil fuels.
0: Well, it puts weight on the statement, doesn't it, Tojopala? Puts weight on the statement, having the amount of people coming to the table. That's right, exactly.
1: Exactly. So, you know, we've got Reverend Carissa Sulley, the head of the Uniting Church, Archbishop Jeremy Greaves from Brisbane, from the Anglican Church. From your part of the world, we've got both of the bishops on there, Bishop Joe Caddy from Cairns, from the Catholic Church, and Bishop Keith Joseph, and Bishop of North Queensland from the Anglican Church, have signed their name to that letter. And they're saying, look, we need there to be proper accountability, proper finance for transition, proper compensation.
0: Yes.
1: And actually proper empowerment of the people who should be at the decision-making table here.
0: Tojopala, what we need to realise as well, I mean, believe it or not, but global climate is real. And we're talking about melting of the ices. Then we're talking about the sinking of islands and South Pacific islands, sea rising. You know what I mean? So this is real, and a conversation need to be had.
1: Yeah, and at the moment we've got a government that essentially kind of it's doing pretty well on our domestic energy transition towards renewables, but when it comes to our exports, this government has approved more than 30 coal and gas projects since to power.
0: Yes.
1: They approved one new coal mine while the Pacific Islands Forum leaders meeting was taking place recently.
0: Yeah, gotcha.
1: So, you know, this is why we need a treaty of this kind, because it's one thing to say, let's stop burning coal, oil and gas.
0: We'll keep your eye on the left hand, but what the right hand, what is the right hand doing?
1: Yeah, it's another thing to say, let's stop actually digging it up, right?
0: Yes.
1: And Australia is one of the biggest exporters of coal and gas in the world. You could say we're the Saudi Arabia of coal.
0: There you go. Need to step up. Tojopala, thank you very much for your yarn. Good luck with it all. Please do keep in touch. And a powerful team coming together in regard to phasing out fossil fuel in the Pacific and Pacific neighbours. Thank you very much for your yarn, my friend.
1: Thank you. And can I just say, this is not the end of the road for us. This is the beginning.
0: Yes.
1: And we're going to be campaigning all the way through to that second fossil fuel summit in the Pacific in July.
0: Thank you very much, Tojopala. You take
1: care.
0: Thank you. Bye-bye.
1: You too. Thanks. Bye.
0: A beautiful yarn. Tojopala Rawls, his name is, Executive Director for ARRC, Australian Religious Response to Climate Change, and the ARRC puts a letter out there to four Pacific neighbours, to the PM of Australia, Prime Minister Anthony Albanese, who's about to arrive in Fiji and have a conversation there, and talking about fossil fuel phasing out at the pre-COP. That's the conversation there. Fantastic. Have you saying Jan Armstrong? Add to the conversation here, National Talk Black, 1-800-422-416.

0: What is greatness?
1: It's doing what makes you feel proud. What feels right for right now.
0: When you can study hands-on, all in, practical, professional,
1: personal. 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
4: 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It is I, Trevor Tim, Trendy Trev, Murray from the Curry. I come to you live from First Nation Radio Station here in Cairns on Yidinji Country, BBM Bumrabit Media, 98.7 FM. And we go across the country. Thanks to NERS, National Digital Radio Service. Have your say in Yarn Up Strong. Now, feeling low? Australians are reaching for screens, junk food and alcohol instead of exercise. For Mental Health Month in October, Club Line, the flagship brand of Viva Leisure, is supporting Beyond Blue by encouraging Australians to exercise as part of their everyday approach to feeling good and protecting their mental well-being. Look, with their winner, catch up a yarn with Viva Leisure Chief Operating Officer, that's Sean Hodges, and we have Sean on the line. Sean, good morning. How are you?
5: I'm well, thanks, Trevor. How are you?
4: I'm well, thank you. Where are you based, my friend?
5: I'm based in Ngunnawal Land here in Canada.

0: Canberra.
1: Okay, beautiful. Big shout out to the mob there. So, as I always say, too much couch, not enough ouch. We've got to get off it, up, you know, and get up and get on with it, I would say. A little bit of exercise.
0: Absolutely. Yeah, we undertook some research for Mental Health Month, and what we found, whilst the majority of Australians agree that exercise makes them feel better, reduces stress, the reality is, when it comes to it, and when people are feeling a bit stressed, that it's actually hard for them to get up and moving, and it's a lot of people are taking the easier option, which is, you know, reaching for a drink, scrolling, watching TV. So we've got to try and get more people moving.
1: And when you look at exercise, yeah, we're talking physical sense, but it does affect the mental sense and the spirit, you could say, Sean.
0: Oh, absolutely. And that's sort of, you know, people a lot of the time associate exercise with the physical side, and the mental side, goes unnoticed a little bit. So that's certainly the challenge, and we know from the research that, when people do feel down, that, they need that hit, and they can get that hit of feeling good from social media, but it doesn't last that long, whereas, you know, the exercise takes a little bit more effort.
1: Well, it does, and but the other thing to keep in mind, Sean, is like all of us, all humans, we all got 24 hours in a day. It's just what you do with your time. So when we talk about it, we've got the same time. So it's not a time problem, it's a priority problem, is it not?
0: Yeah. Yeah, look, I often say that, in the industry that we're in, one of the biggest competitors that we're up against is time. And when it's easy for, streaming services and things that you can do on the couch to take a priority of that time, it's very hard to go, I'm going to get up at 6 a.m. and go to the gym, or at 5 p.m. After a hard day's work. So you're actually spot on with that.
1: So true, and no matter how little it is, and of course we are creatures of habit, so just creating good habits, I would think, Sean, and no matter how little it is, even just starting with 15 minutes to 20 minutes to 30 minutes, before you know it, you've got a full hour in your so-called time slot,
0: Yeah, look, that's it. You're spot on. Make it small. You don't need to go for an hour-long workout. Just put your shoes on, go for a 10, 15-minute walk. Ask a friend or a family member to come with you. And, it's that first small step, which is usually the hardest part.
1: And then we're talking about communication or, engagement with family members or friend or whatever the case may be. As you said, take a friend with you or family member. Business partner, we can talk about business while we're doing the walk, the 10K walk, whatever the case may be. And we can close good deals or form good relationships and nut things out, I would think.
0: Yeah, absolutely. There's, it doesn't, as I said, it doesn't need to be the fixed, go to a gym or anything. It's, exercise is anything that can get you moving. And, you see a lot of, as you said, business meetings which are held nowadays, going out for a walk, walk around the lake, walk along the beach, whatever it may be.
1: Yes.
0: I think when people are outdoors, generally they're thinking clearer as well, so hopefully they can make better business decisions.
1: Yeah, well, the old saying, it's about a holistic approach, my Brandy used to say, no good being the wealthiest person in the cemetery. You're just driving for your success in the business world, but if you haven't got a balance there, you're not doing nothing for your exercise. Become a millionaire but die next day of a heart attack, so to speak, so get that holistic approach happening in your mind, you could say.
0: Yeah, absolutely. And that's it. I mean, we know exercise is one part of looking after your mental health, but, it's no substitute for professional support. And, if you are struggling, especially if it's persistent or affecting your everyday life, then it is important to talk to someone.
1: Look, good, Jan. It is the Mental Health Month for October, and physical activities, small as it may be, beginnings half done, is a start. Sean, thank you for your yarn. Big shout out to Viva Leisure, and look, keep doing what you're doing, my friend. We'll talk soon, eh?
0: Thank you.
1: Take care. Bye-bye. A beautiful yarn there. That's Sean Hodges, his name. He's the operating officer, Viva Leisure chief operating officer, that is. And we're talking about Australians know exercise helps, but aren't moving when they feel low. When you feel low, the best time to go. When you're feeling down, then get up. There you go. Take that with you. This is your daily program, National Talk Black. Have your say in Yarn Up Strong, 1-800-422-416.

Yeah, g'day, your mob. Trinity Trevor here, Murray from the Curry. 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
1: Yeah, thank you, my sister, Jessica Malfoy. It is Trendy Turf, Murray from the Curry, your host for your daily program, National Talk Black. Have your say in Yarn Up Strong, 1-800-422-416. Now, for one day only, that's October 7th, kicks off tomorrow, Aussies can gain free access to gyms across the country using just a banana. New research by Australian Bananas reveals that teaming up is the ultimate workout motivation, with over 2 in 5, 45% of Australians feeling more inspired to get active if a mate tags along. Look, with that, we're going to catch up a yarn with Mickey Buchanan, Australian banana grower, and have Mickey on the line. Mickey, good morning. How are you?
2: Good morning. I'm good. How are you?
1: I'm well. Thank you very much for coming to the program. Where are you based, Mickey?
2: No problem. I am based in Innisfail, which is in Far North Queensland.
1: All right. Big shout out. Thank you very much. So, banana. Bring a banana, bring a friend, and free entry to a gym. Is that right?
2: Yeah. So, they have over 900 participating gyms, and all you have to do is bring a banana to gain free entry for you and a mate. So, yeah, just bring along 2 bananas and you get free entry.
1: Fantastic. One-off. This is happening on October 7th. It kicks on tomorrow.
2: Yeah, October 7th, just for one day, you can grab the banana, get into the gyms for free, and yeah, just enjoy a banana and a workout.
1: Okay, so paint the picture. When you walk in, you give the banana. Is it to the staff, or do you just show you got a banana, get your free, then you eat the banana? Is that the case?
2: Well, you just have to show them the banana, you get in for free, and then yeah, you're welcome to eat
1: the banana. Go work out. All right. How long has this been running for, Mickey?
2: We've been doing this for a couple of years now. This is my second year doing it with Australian Bananas.
1: Yes.
2: So, yeah, hopefully we get to do it for years to come.
1: All right, I see it a fantastic opportunity. 1, promoting bananas. 2, promoting fitness. 3, engaging with a friend, take them along to the gym.
2: Definitely a good combination, in my opinion. A banana, workout, and, getting to have a chat to your friends while you do it all.
1: Love it. Fantastic. All right, you take care. Good yarn with you. Thank you, Mickey.
2: No problem. Thank you for having me. Bye.
1: Bye-bye. Beautiful yarn. So there it is, you mob. Free gym workout. Go along to gym. Show a banana. And you got a free workout. Take a friend with you. 2 bananas. There it is. And fantastic opportunity. It's just after having yarn there earlier with Sean Hodges and regarding Viva Leisure and getting exercise within you, make it part of your process. And we're talking being fit month of October. Well, let's be fit every month, 12 months a year. Have your say in Yarn Up Strong. 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

0: My name's Jared Harbrow from the Gold Coast Suns. 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
2: Yeah, Daily Mob, that's the number you need to call, but you may have to do that tomorrow. Trendy Trip about to sign up for today's program, 1 hour program. Thank you for your company, your mob. Look, stay black, stay deadly, stay strong, and stay on board. We've got the news coming up via NERS. Big shout out to NERS, National Israeli Service. And thank you for your company. Keep smiling, your mob. Too deadly.

0: Hey there, Harrison Peterson here from NIRS News, coming to you from the lands of the Yuggera and Turrbal peoples. An Australian soldier has died and five others have been injured during a training exercise in the Northern Territory. Defence says the incident took place at the Mount Bundy training area southeast of Darwin. The facility is used for joint live fire exercises. The statement says the next of kin of those affected have been contacted. Defence says it'll provide an update on what happened when possible. Some of the world's biggest tech companies will be giving evidence today as the Albanese government works on national standards for artificial intelligence.
1: Now is the time that we can get this right. The window won't be open to us for, you know, too much longer, and that is why the government is acting with pace to ensure that we take this opportunity and we don't squander it.
0: That's Labor MP Joe Briskey, who is leading the parliamentary inquiry on the ABC. Microsoft, Google and Anthropic will be among the companies giving evidence. Also speaking to the inquiry will be OpenAI, the company behind ChatGPT, which breached Medicare security to access public and unreleased government health statistics. The climate crisis's effect on the livelihoods of people living in the Pacific is taking centre stage during high-level climate talks. 14 leaders, including Australian Prime Minister Anthony Albanese, are in Tuvalu today for a pre-COP31 summit ahead of the International Summit in Turkey next month. It's a lower turnout than expected, but Linda Tabuya, Fiji's climate minister, has told the ABC she's not concerned.
2: You know, if we look in the past and you look at pre-COPs, typically world leaders don't attend. So to have a couple of world leaders even to be here and present and to also travel to Tuvalu for us is a big step in the right direction. And also in the digital age, we know that world leaders are tuning in as they themselves prepare for COP.
0: Coles and Woolworths should be forced to sell hundreds of stores to kickstart a number of government-run grocers. That's according to the Greens' think tank. It wants a chain of public-owned supermarkets to reduce the cost of groceries. Former Greens MP and director of the Green Institute, Max Chandler-Mather, has told the ABC $25 billion in funding could prop up 600 stores.
3: That would allow Fair Go Grocers, the public supermarket, to function as an effective public competitor. It would force Coles and Woolworths to properly compete, but it also means that any Australian living anywhere in the country would be within walking or short driving distance of a public supermarket.
0: Over 3,000 people have bought pepper spray during a Northern Territory government trial. Territorians are allowed to use the spray for personal use. The NT government says that there have been 9 reported uses of pepper spray during the trial. 3 of those were not in self-defence. 69 cans have been confiscated by police. The trial was due to end in August, but has been extended to December 31st this year. High school students in France are continuing their protests over the lack of teaching staff and rundown schools. About 500 schools across the country are expected to stay shut today as the protests enter a third week. A 15-year-old has had part of his hand and lower arm blown off after picking up a police dispersal grenade near the northern town of Lens. It's believed he was trying to throw it back at riot police. More than 5,000 protesters have been arrested, 85% of those being children. The words love, authentic, unapologetic and lover's love will feature heavily on a specially designed ball during the AFLW's Pride Round. Across rounds 9 and 10, the AFLW is recognising the role the LGBTQIA+ community has played in building women's football. Proud Ningi Ningi woman and former Swans player Alicia Newman designed the Sharon football being used during the round. She told the ABC why she incorporated the word unapologetic into her design.
4: The W program do it really well in kind of making sure that it's your authentic self and kind of not worrying about judgment. And I think the AFLW community do that really well. And it's something that I, again, resonate really well with.
0: And that's been the latest from NIRS News. Instagram or LinkedIn. And that's been the latest from NIRS News.

0: across Western Australia, this is Daniel Burden with the NADA News. Aboriginal and Torres Strait Islander listeners are warned that the following program may contain stories and voices of people who have passed away. Two prominent legal figures are challenging the WA government's position on an inquest into the deaths of three Port Hedland children. The West Australian reports today that former Governor Malcolm McCusker and former Children's Court President Dennis Reynolds have urged Attorney General Tony Booty to direct an inquest. The three children were killed by their mother in 2022. Their grandmother, Dorothy Papertalk, repeatedly asked authorities to place the children in her care, but those pleas were ignored. McCusker and Reynolds argue the Coroner's Act gives the Attorney General power to order an inquest, but Mr. Buddy says further legal advice confirmed he could not override the Coroner's refusal without specific new evidence. He says the government has asked the Coroner to explain that decision and is waiting for a response. WA's Premier says decades-old plans for a desalination plant at Esperance could be part of the Goldfields' future water security mix. Roger Cook made the comments as work begins on a $543 million upgrade of the historic Goldfields water pipeline, just months after Rio Tinto also announced it would sell a separate $1.1 billion desalination plant in Dampier to Aboriginal firm Yindjibarndi Water. Mr. Cook told the ABC the government looked very closely at an Esperance desalination plant before opting to increase the capacity of the existing pipeline.
1: We'll need desalination plants the length and breadth of this state, both as part of a growing economy but also a drying planet. And so that's going to be an important piece of work. So whether you ultimately see Esperance feeding the Goldfields or simply meeting the needs of the growing Esperance community, I think you will need desal there.
0: But WA Nationals said Mr. Cook's comments represented a significant backflip after Labor had heavily criticised the Nationals for campaigning on the Esperance proposal during last year's state election. WA Nationals MP and Shadow Minister for Water, Peter Rundle, says the concept of piping desalinated water from Esperance to the Goldfields has been discussed for decades.
2: We committed to that during the election. The Water Minister at the time said it was a thought bubble, and sure enough, in Parliament, several months later, the Water Minister got up and said, now we're looking at desalination for Esperance because we're running out of water. So quite ironic and quite frustrating.
0: Tourist attraction and cultural site Dargento Geehi Gorge near Fitzroy Crossing has reopened after suffering significant damage in the 2023 Fitzroy River flood. The Department of Biodiversity and Conservation and Attractions says 37 hectares of riverbank along the gorge washed away, including all the tourism infrastructure. DBCA Operations Manager Olivia Nelson told the ABC it had taken some time to fix the damage.
3: It's a huge, huge job. It's been a really long process to find contractors with this really specialised skill and expertise to be able to conduct the work, also in a way that is culturally sensitive and aware and appropriate.
0: Carnarvon locals are being urged to check voting eligibility before the enrolment deadline for the upcoming local government election tomorrow. Carnarvon residents will be heading to the polls for their second local council election in 2 years, after the former Shire president and five other councillors resigned in May. The enrolment deadline for voters is this Wednesday, October 7, and the Shire will take nominations for the 8 seats in the council from the 13th to the 20th of October. The election is scheduled for December 3. And a group of more than 50 Pilbara men recently came together for a 3-day men's camp to sing, dance and connect with each other and nature. While the men at this year's Elemental Rhythms men's camp also spent time on a local land care and permaculture project. For attendee John O'Leary, the 3-day camp was all about being yourself in a safe space with other like-minded men.
4: Quite often men won't open up to each other if they don't feel safe, they feel judged, or they feel berated, or they feel controlled, or they just don't feel respected as men. And so the way that Patty and the other facilitators actually facilitated that whole experience, it made us feel safe, and it made us feel like we could come into a place and be vulnerable about some of our insecurities.
0: The team behind Elemental Rhythms 2026 is already preparing for a deep ecology event for men and women in April next year. And to stay up to date with NADA News, follow us on Instagram, like us on Facebook, or visit our website at nadamedia.com.au. Make sure to watch our flagship program, First Nations Report, on NADA TV, every Tuesday at 8:30 p.m. at nadatv.com.au. Daniel Burden, NADA News.
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0: Pegram Brothers with Bullfrog Hole. Oh, that part of the country, you can't beat it along the Gibber Road there, can you? Perhaps you're doing that journey or have plans to over the next couple of days. Still being at the school holidays, it might be nice getting out with the kids for a little adventure back and beyond. Maybe you've got that on your plans. Looking good. The Gibber Road is still open to all vehicles. A high clearance four-wheel drive vehicle is strongly recommended there. And I do warn you that a lot of the tourist rest spots are closed now, so you're going to be pretty much on your own, only there with the countrymen for company. Oh, they're generous. They'll help you out there. No problem. But you got to fend for yourself. It'd help if you've got a survival kit handy and all prepared. Okay, because this stops P1 performance, doesn't it? If you're not prepared. Maybe you're just heading further back and beyond into other parts of the beautiful Kimberley. Pop onto the local Shire sites. They'll give you an idea of what's happening with road conditions around their districts. Just have a look on their web pages. Maybe you're thinking of heading over the border into the Northern Territory. 1-800-246-199 is the number you need there. Perhaps you're going to be chasing that big million-dollar barramundi because they've opened on October the 1st and the comp will be running through till March the 31st. You've got to register though, milliondollarbarra.com. Just have a look on their website and take the necessary steps to claim your $10,000 if you just happen to score one of those 100 barras with the red tag out there, or maybe the big one, $1 million. Wow. They've just finished up on the biggest fishing comp here in WA, just over the, well, at the border there, Kununurra recently, so perhaps traffic has moved on a little bit. There's always excellent fishing around Cliff Country, as Arthur Hunter normally says. Yeah. Mm-hmm. Nice tasting too. Oh well, we're crossing the country with you by the National Indigenous Radio Service, all possible because of the Packham network, which is why we were looking at those road conditions beyond the border as well. If you're getting out, enjoy this beautiful Tuesday, the 6th of October. Getting through it, aren't we? Yeah. And it's also daylight saving. Just a reminder there, if you've forgotten, over the last couple of days, we're bringing mobs together by Wurundjeri Media and heading into gorgeous spaces and places around at the Pilbara because of Ngata Media. Hello to you all. Sandy Dan in company. We're going to talk about breast checks because this month is Breast Cancer Month, October. Those self-checks are really important, especially getting cancer early is even better, isn't it?
1: Feeling itchy? You might have scabies. That's what I am. It's nasty when I get under your skin, eh? Hi, I'm Sarko the Scabies Mite. I like to hide in places like your clothes and towels and dig into soft skin to lay my eggs. It's mainly at nighttime when you get itchy. And guess what? When you scratch, you help spread my baby bugs all over your body. Clever, eh?
2: 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And make sure I always wash my hands and wash my body every day. We'll wash our towels and sheets and put our mattresses out in the sun. And just in case, we'll do it all over again in 7 days.
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10cc Dreadnought Holiday, Sandy Dan with you in company across the country by the National Indigenous Radio Service on this gorgeous Tuesday. It's warming up around the Kimberley as we speak. Fitzroy Crossing heading for a high today over 41 degrees. Earlier they were already sitting at around 39 when we did our weather cross, which was around 9:40. We were even sitting at 36 at the same time. We're going for a high of 37 here in Broome. In fact, Horse Creek is expecting a high of 36 degrees. 39 is forecasted for Bidjadanga down there. Woman is also expecting a high of 39 degrees. Derby looking at 38 and 39. 38's forecasted for Kununurra and Wyndham in the east. If you're heading in that direction, it's going to be a warm, warm trip. Certainly warm. We're also going to have Jan with the coordinator of the Cancer Council here in Broome, because aside very shortly, because this month, October, is Breast Cancer Month. Gotta find cancer early, don't we?

Bob Seger, still the same. Well, a little bit different. It's nice having you along with us as we cross the country by the National Indigenous Radio Service, Sandy and Company with you. Also with us is Costa Sider. She's the coordinator of the Cancer Council here in the Kimberley, based in Broome. And October being Breast Cancer Month, we would like to assist you to find cancer early, encouraging checks as often as you can

0: find the time to, hearing from the little piggies a little earlier on. You got those little faces looking back at you and wanting your guidance. That's why we chose Teach Them Well. And mums are a big part of youngsters' lives. In fact, the head of the family in a lot of cases, especially when it comes to giving guidance and direction with this. Because why is it important to find cancer early? And welcome. Nice to have you on board again.
1: Hi, Sandy, and hello to all our listeners. Thank you so much for having me again. While breast cancer is common in women, breast cancer can develop in anyone, as all people have breast tissue. So breast cancer occurs when cells in the breast grow abnormally. If it's left untreated, these cells can spread to other parts of the body and affect how it functions. So our common symptoms we look out for when it comes to breast cancer includes a lump or a hard area in your breast or underarm, especially if it's only on one side, a change in the size, shape, or feel of your breast, a change in the look of your breast, including redness, a rash, or your skin looks like skin of an orange or it's wrinkly in small folds, changes to the nipple, including being pulled inwards, leaking, itchy, or having a sore that won't heal, breast pain or discomfort, especially if only it's on one side, an area of the breast that feels different from the rest. So those are some of the symptoms that are most common and that we look out for, but it doesn't necessarily mean you've got cancer. Often it turns out to be something less serious. So if you are unsure about a possible symptom, you should make an appointment to discuss the changes with your doctor or clinic nurse or Aboriginal health worker as soon as possible. This is particularly important if it's been at least 4 weeks since you first noticed the change.
0: And earlier, the better?
1: Definitely. The earlier, the better. Don't wait and always get it checked out straight away. So you can give yourself the best chance to find cancer early.
0: Cancer, I noticed there are figures out for 2022. Lots of women were diagnosed with breast cancer and a few of those women lost their lives. In fact, there were 13 diagnosed here in the Kimberley and unfortunately we lost six.
1: Yeah, we just lost under six that passed away from cancer in the Kimberley. And this is just registered data. So it's very important to get yourself checked. In 2022, over 2,090 women were diagnosed with breast cancer in Australia. And sadly, 291 of those women died from breast cancer. So for the Kimberley, we're quite a small community. And even then, to have 13 that were diagnosed and less than six that passed away from it, it's very important that we get ourselves screened, we get ourselves checked, and always know what's happening with our body and giving ourselves the best chance of surviving by getting ourselves checked out as soon as possible.
0: We go to our doctor, obviously.
1: Yes, we should go to our doctors. Also, there is screening opportunity. So our breast screening is an opportunity that happens if you don't have symptoms. So it's another important way to detect breast cancer early. So our Breast Screen WA offers a free screening mammogram every 2 years for women aged 50 to 74. Women aged 40 to 49 and over 75 are also eligible, though they will not receive an invitation. They'll just have to make the appointments themselves. So if you guys noticed earlier in the year, I believe it was back in May, we had the breast screening van come into town and people made appointments to get their mammograms done. So the screening mammograms are designed for those who don't have any breast cancer symptoms. So if you do notice a change before your screening appointment, it is best you see your doctor or your nurse or an Aboriginal health worker straight away just to increase your chances to prevent cancer.
0: Of course, they can also get plenty of information from the Cancer Council website, can't they?
1: Yes, that's correct. So to all our listeners, you can head over to our www.findcancerearly.com.au website or call our Cancer Connect line 13 11 20 to ask any questions about breast cancer and symptoms and any information you need to help support your journey.
0: And like you said, anyone can get breast cancer, even men are diagnosed.
1: That's true. Even men are diagnosed. It's not as common, but anyone that has breast tissue, we all do, has the chance of getting breast cancer.
0: Kosa, thank you very much for talking about such a traumatic and delicate subject, because October is the time of year where we need to do self-checks, not just as women, but women and men, everyone.
1: Yes, as a community, I definitely agree. October is a time where we're raising awareness when it comes to breast cancer, and it is a very sensitive topic as it impacts the heads of our family, if we'd like to say, our nurturers and our carers, our mothers, our sisters. And so it's especially, and even sometimes it could be a father figure or someone very dear to us. And so it's important that we raise this awareness.
0: Thank you for speaking to me today. Really appreciate it, Kosa.
1: Thank you for having me, Sandy. Take care.
0: You too. Bye for now. Kosa Size, she's the Cancer Council Coordinator here in the Kimberley, based in Broome.
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0: Elvis Presley, Wooden Heart, beautiful little track, isn't it? I was reading some really inspirational, interesting news this morning, and we're hoping we can talk more about this one as an interview. But a young lady with Kimberley heritage has... And Aboriginal, of course, has been chosen to go to NASA. Yes, NASA. I'm talking about she's been selected to go as a part of a leadership scholarship to the Andy Thomas Space Foundation, which, wow, just absolutely blows my mind, considering we were only talking to the coordinator early last year of the Indigenous Space Academy, and wow, it's launched its second partnership with young Alexander O'Brien, a name that we can only remember. That'll certainly be one out there with the stars in the near future. So some really good news coming through as part of the Monash University links with the Indigenous Space Academy that we spoke about last year, and the reasons for the academy in existence with creating partnerships. They did that partnership, which is why we spoke to the coordinator there with Boeing coming on board. So they've got the Andy Thomas's Space Foundation, Boeing, which gives them links to NASA. And they'll also be, no doubt, doing some work around Europe there with the links in the space agency. So, well done, well done. Possible for any young lady or gentleman to achieve. All you need to do is be interested in STEM subjects. It's all about science, technology, engineering, and maths. Science, technology, engineering, and maths. That'll get you to the moon and back, guys.
1: G'day, George Negus here. And if you want to know what's really going on in Indigenous Australia, then get your ear to Galari FM on 99.7. It's deadly.

Oh, yeah, Jimmy Barnes. Well, called Chiseled there anyway, shall I say. A great track, that is. That is a great track as we head towards the pointy end of the program. Hope it's not too hot for you out there, even your pets, please. If they're wandering around or trying to go where you want to go, if you're a foot falcon out and about, taste them home, because it's too hot out there for their little paws. Maybe you'd like to even put some water out for the birds. That would also be the handy, especially with warm weather like this. Broom, yeah, well, we're set to get to around 37. It's just a coincidence. Tomorrow we'll be back to cooler weather. So they'll say that sea breeze, no doubt, will breeze in a little later on and bring some comfort. Oh, well, school holidays too. Maybe you're getting out and about with the kiddlywinks on the beach. Remember to be clockwise. Yeah. And if you're heading remote, grab all of the information you need to survive. You'll need your survival skills now that the Kimberley has been closing down with a lot of those tourist spots. There's a lot of people out there. There's a lot of people still visiting with caravans, and it's really, really good to see. The thought of high petrol prices haven't scared them. It's nice to know everyone wants memories and to have an adventure. And that's what the school holidays is all about, isn't it? Make the most of it and having an adventure with your family.

0: Andy Gibb, wasn't he gorgeous? Solid gold, as one would say. Just taking a pun out of the program he used to host there once upon a time. I remember watching that, yeah. Mm. Well, we're at the pointy end of the program. We've definitely got some news coming up next, so enjoy the ganga while you can. And don't forget, if you're a Yaru person that really wants to get back into Ngānwaka, they've got those a couple of days, so a full-on language immersion happening, and it's mid-month around 17th and 18th, if my memory is correct. I'm pretty sure it's thereabouts. But Pigram spoke about that one when we had our session on Thursday as part of our monthly Yarringambaburu spot segment, shall I say. And it was all about Mobo Mabu Yaru Nganga, as he works at the coordinating side of the centre there. Who's just been doing some awesome jobs. The way you hear that Yaru's just rolling off the tongue these days. All of those that have been speaking in it, immersing in it around the office and workplace. It's out there in the community, definitely. Mm. Well, we're going to have to talk again tomorrow in company. Same time, same channel, as we pack them in on the network. You have a great day, and remember, a smile on your dial is always worthwhile. And yeah, enjoy the wonders.
1: What now? What kind? You're very quiet.
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0: Hello, I'm Adam Evans with the NIRS News. The Fijian government says it's being realistic about Australia's fossil fuel plans. As Australia supports Fiji and Tuvalu hosting a pre-COP31 climate crisis talk, the federal government is facing blowback for considering new coal and gas projects. Linda Tabuya is Fiji's climate minister. She told the ABC Australia's facing both praise and criticism across the Pacific.
1: We are realistic about the decisions that Australia needs to make for itself. It has its own sovereignty. Yes, it is helping us, the Pacific, to build this platform as we prepare for COP31, and we respect that. But certainly there have been some countries here in the Pacific that have expressly shown that they are not happy with that.
0: 14 world leaders are in Tuvalu today to talk about the impacts the climate crisis is having on Pacific nations. An Australian soldier and five others have died during a training exercise in the Northern Territory yesterday. Defence says it happened at the Mount Budney training area, 120 kilometres southeast of Darwin. Northern Territory Chief Minister Leah Finocchiaro says her thoughts are with the soldiers' families.
2: Condolences to the family of the young service personnel who lost their life yesterday. The Northern Territory supported two injured evacuations by helicopter to Royal Darwin Hospital at about 7:30 last night and another three by plane at about 9:30 last night. Our thoughts and prayers are with the family who are obviously devastated by this loss, and of course the support of our entire community is there for all of our service personnel who will be feeling this loss immensely.
0: The brother of King Charles is taking legal action against police over his arrest in relation to the Epstein files earlier this year. Andrew Mountbatten Windsor has requested Britain's judicial office look at the lawfulness of the search warrants that led to his arrest. The searches were in relation to allegations that Mr. Mountbatten Windsor shared sensitive information with late sex offender Jeffrey Epstein. Mark Stevens is a London attorney. He told SBS if a High Court rules in Mr. Mountbatten Windsor's favour, it could stop prosecutions from giving evidence uncovered during the searches.
3: I think the most important thing to take away from this is it shows that Andrew Mountbatten Windsor and his lawyers are taking this search warrant and the potential for charges extremely seriously. And I think that telegraphs that perhaps there's more of this to come and perhaps charges will be preferred down the road.
0: We'll have more coming up next.
4: Sit, listen, learn.
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4: Let's talk. A place where we lead conversations from across the nation on the big topics of all things arts, social justice, business, black politics, and black excellence. So sit back and open your binuns and join in the conversation.
0: Dozens of people are being quarantined in Russia after a plague researcher has died from an undisclosed infection. Media in Siberia are reporting that the woman's death could be linked to a broken pneumonic plague test tube. A Russian governor has initially said that the woman died from the plague, but has since walked back the claim. Professor Paul Griffin is an infectious disease expert at the University of Queensland. He told the ABC the plague is no match for modern medicine.
6: Commonly used antibiotics we use for a lot of other infections treat this organism very effectively. We have excellent testing now so we can find it quickly and obviously excellent protocols in place. We had this organism in Australia. Last case was around the 1920s. So, you know, this is something that if there was ever a case, it would be very quickly identified and managed.
0: Now for a look at the capital city weather for tomorrow. Showers in Maganja and Brisbane with a top of 28, 23 and cloudy on Gadigal Country, Sydney, while it's 18 and partly cloudy on Ngunnawal Gambri Country, Canberra, 17 and mostly sunny in Nam, Melbourne, and cloudy in Nipaluna, Hobart with a max of 16, a top of 22 and sunny in Tundunya, Adelaide, partly cloudy and 23 degrees in Boorloo, Perth, and mostly sunny in Garamilla, Darwin with a top of 33. If you have any stories that you'd like to share with us, you can send us an email to news@nirs.org.au. That's news@nirs.org.au.
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Welcome to all you dead listeners tuning in right now. That was a new track from Bullarubbi featuring Baby T with Treat Me With Love. Hope you enjoyed that delic track. And big ups to Bullarubbi, residing over in WA and still making music. And a delic track there featuring Baby T as well. So make sure you type in his name on SoundCloud. You'll find all his music there. Bullarubbi and Baby T as well. We also had Philly with Dream Chaser and My Type by LTAX, Thumpy, Lukey, and Munjaj as well. And DC Nisi featuring Marsh Mini. We're Hagga Dagga Dagga Dagga to kick it off here on the show. Welcome to all you dead listeners. We got some new tracks. We got some deadly, deadly new tracks for you mob out there as well. So we ended on a sort of island vibe type beat. We got a new one here from the Big Bulla X-Bow, and this featuring Tori G. And it's a mad collaboration between PNG and the Torres Strait. So I thought I'll keep that vibe going. Then we got Nuggets and Shogun featuring Young Flo. And we got the Deadly Bulla Lighter, a.k.a. Doggy Dog, coming up with Program. Let's go.

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3: 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Baby. 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

Welcome back to the show with your boy Bola Matty here on BBM. Bola Lotta, aka the Dougie Doug, with that daily track program. You heard it here on the show with your boy Bola Matty via the National Dennis Radio Service. If you're into that West Coast feel, you know how we do. We bang it here on the East Coast, and you know that's where all the funk's at. And those instrumentals. So big ups to Bola Lotta for that one. That's an oldie, but it's a goldie. If you haven't heard of him yet, you should check him out. Bola Lotta. That's L-Y-D, not like a lighter, good ways. Bola Lotta, a.k.a. Doggy-Dog. Got some good music there. Nuggets featuring Shogun and Young Flo would just want to make music. Shout out to the Young Bollas there as well. And with Trey X-Bow and Tori G with the new one, Island Beauty. Check out X-Bow's SoundCloud as well. That's where you can find all their music. Unless they have film clips, you can check out YouTube as well. That's X-Bow, B-A-W. Make sure you check that out as well. And big ups to everybody making new music. It's good to hear fresh sounds. That's good for you to boogie with and dance to. So without further ado, talk about Bola Lotta. We also got a new song from Manu Tabu as well coming up for you, Deadly Mob. And this one here is a new track, remake, should I say. And Manu Tabu band have been together for 10 years of friendship, music, and island spirit. Manu Tabu is an Australian-based Fijian band with roots in Cairns and Sydney, bringing the vibrant sounds of the Pacific Islands to audiences through music that celebrates culture, connection, and the island way of life. Founded by Owani Moriso, professionally known as Bajita, I hope I pronounced your name right there, Bola. Manu Tabu is and was built on a shared passion for music, friendship, and the desire to share richness of Fijian and Pacific Island sounds with the world. Over the past 10 years, Manu Tabu has developed a distinctive musical identity, building island reggae, Fijian voodoo, and also roots and music, Pacific folk, contemporary pop, country influences, and soulful ballads. Their music combines infectious island rhythms, heartfelt melodies, and relatable stories about love, life, relationships, and the connections that bring people together. For Manu Tabu, music is more than entertainment. It is a way of preserving cultural identity, celebrating their Pacific heritage, and connecting people across generations and communities. The band's journey has been shaped by friendship, collaboration, live performances, and a commitment to creating music that reflects who they are and where they come from, with musical connections spanning Australia and Fiji. Manu Tabu continues to embrace new sounds with remaining connected to Fiji. And Manu Tabu continues to embrace new sounds as well to the island roots. The current lineup features Bajita, Joseph, Tukai, and William, and also Tua Mamba, with Fijian-based musician and producer Simi Rova continuing to play an important role in the band's musical journey. The latest release, Island Girl Remake, celebrates 10 years of Manu Tabu, honoring the friendships, memories, and musical experiences that have brought the band to this milestone. The remake captures the warmth and spirit of island life while celebrating the beauty of Pacific Island culture, with recordings spanning Motui Sound Studio in Sydney, Cairns, Australia, and SR Studio in Nadi, Fiji. Manu Tabu represents a musical bridge between the Pacific Islands and Australia as they celebrate a decade together. Manu Tabu looks forward to reaching new audiences, sharing all original songs as well, and continuing to build connections through the universal language of music. That's right, everybody can relate to music as it's a universal thing. No matter what mood you're in, you could be upset, put on your favorite song, bang, you're happy again. That's what it's all about. Music is universal. And it also says here about Manu Tabu band, big ups to the milestone 10-year celebration.
As they celebrate this decade together, Manitoubu looks forward to reaching new audiences, sharing more original music, and continuing to build connections through the universal language of music. From Fiji to Australia and beyond, Manitoubu carries one message wherever its music travels. Friendship brings us together, music keeps us connected, and our island spirit lives on through every song. Manitoubu, 10 years of friendship, music, and island spirit. We're going to lego one of their deadly tracks, and that's the remake of Island Girl, and here it is, Manitoubu Band.

degradable. This is my turn, so sit down. 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
1: Yo, way, which way? Welcome back to the show. That was Jiggy J. Shout out to the young Sissy there for that daily track, Who You Are. You can also check out her music as well. Just type in Jiggy J, J-I-G-G-Y-J. And we also had Manutabu Band from Fiji, but reside Cairns and Sydney. Big ups to your milestone, 10 years of friendship, music, and island spirit. And what a daily song. You heard it here first on BBM 98.7 FM, the show with Bull and Maddie. Now we've got getting close to wrapping up the show already. Yes, already. Coming up, we got two more new songs for you to enjoy. I thought I'd leg at this one here with Hill 60, and he's got other artists featured on this track. I thought I'd leave this one for last, but we got Madeli Bala, Doggy Dog. Bala Lida, aka Doggy Dog, with his new track, Real Beach Critters, coming up after this daily track from yours truly, and also Monster Truck. So we got this track coming up, and then it's a goodbye from us. Hope you've enjoyed the show. Also, if you're a new artist starting out in the music industry, I got one helpful information for y'all, and that is if you want to start earning while you're making music, go to MRAP page. You can sign up there as well. Make sure you sign up there. And also on MCOS, where that's where you can sign up as well. APRA MCOS, where you can utilize that website to start making royalties. That's right, make royalties and earn some money back while you're making music at home. That's very, very easy to do. So APRA MCOS is the website you need to sign up to. And that's APRA MCOS, AMCOS. Just giving out some helpful information for you, mob, because there's music creators, there's music licenses that you can purchase or sign up to that you may need when you're starting the music. So if you didn't know about that, this is an eye-opener, and this is how you can make money while your music is getting played on the radio. If you didn't know, now you know. You got to get with the program. That's right, Doggy Dog with that one. 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They'll take us out. Peace!

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0: Hello, I'm Adam Evans with the NIRS News. Tech giants are being questioned today as part of public hearings at a parliamentary inquiry on AI.
1: Big tech has some big questions to answer, and today Australians will get some of those answers. That select committee was established by the government in order to provide answers to Australians on some of the big questions in artificial intelligence.
0: That's Technology Assistant Minister Andrew Charlton there. Microsoft, Google and Anthropic will be among the companies giving evidence during the hearings in Sydney and Melbourne this week. Also speaking at the inquiry will be OpenAI, the company behind ChatGPT, which breached medical security to access public and unreleased government health statistics. An Australian soldier has died during a training exercise in the Northern Territory. The soldier died at the Mount Bundy training area yesterday, according to a defence statement. It says five other soldiers have also been injured and the deceased soldier's next of kin has been notified. Defence says it'll release updates on what happened when possible. High school students in France are continuing their protests over the lack of teaching staff in rundown schools. About 500 schools across the country are expected to stay shut today as protests enter a third week. A 15-year-old had part of his hand and lower arm blown off after picking up a police dispersal grenade near the northern town of Lens. It's believed that he was trying to throw it back at riot police. More than 5,000 protesters have been arrested, 85% of those being children. And Norway could be the next country to put a temporary ban on smart glasses. The ban could apply to the country's parks, beaches, museums, schools, shopping centres, daycare centres, health facilities, gyms and public events. A bill on the issue is expected to be submitted by the Norway government soon, while an expert group looks into permanent laws on the issue. Norway follows the UK and the US, which have already introduced restrictions on wearing of smart glasses in some settings. A French child welfare group says in the last month it had 20 reports of women being filmed without their consent, with most of the cases relating to Meta smart glasses. We'll have more coming up next.
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0: To sport, and Matilda's star Mary Fowler has been ruled out of two upcoming friendlies due to personal circumstances. Football Australia made the announcement this morning, and the decision comes after talks between Fowler, her club Manchester City, and Matilda's staff. Charlton Athletic midfielder Leah Davidson, who debuted for Australia in 2024, will be called up to replace her. The Matildas now face Germany on Saturday morning, then Haiti and France on October 13. Both games are friendlies as the teams work towards next year's FIFA Women's World Cup. Now for a look at the capital city weather for tomorrow. Showers in Maganja and Brisbane with a top of 28, 23 and cloudy on Gadigal Country, Sydney, while it's 18 and partly cloudy on Ngunnawal Gambri Country, Canberra, 17 and mostly sunny in Nam, Melbourne, and cloudy in Nipaluna, Hobart with a max of 16, a top of 22 and sunny in Tundunya, Adelaide, partly cloudy and 23 degrees in Boorloo, Perth, and mostly sunny in Garamilla, Darwin with a top of 33. If you have any stories that you'd like to share with us, you can send us an email to news@nirs.org.au. That's news@nirs.org.au.
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10: Not quite sure about white fellas, but some black fellas thought, oh, they're very conservative black fellas, do you know? And the funny thing is that that's not seen as an insult, because you couldn't get anybody more conservative at this age, tens of thousands of years old, do you know? Of course they're going to be conservative. Now, the real meaning of conservative, the real meaning is that tradition is important, continuity is terribly important, knowing your place, that you do have a place, you know, in not just in the group meeting and region and so on and so on, and a whole range of other things that are really basically conservative stuff.
11: Politics, philosophical ordering by country. This is Speaking Out. I'm Larissa Behrendt. Recently, I've been showcasing some books from Indigenous writers which have really stood out to me. Aboriginal and Torres Strait Islander people form part of the world's oldest living culture. So what can be learnt from traditional political and cultural knowledge passed down through millennia? A new book from Aboriginal philosopher Auntie Mary Graham and Morgan Brigg aims to unpack two contrasting political systems, cultural and colonial. The State Library of Queensland hosted a panel discussion to coincide with the release of the work. Joining the authors in conversation were Melissa Lukashenko, Jackie Huggins and Anna Nauper. The moderator for the event was Professor Katrina Lee Koo. Let's hear from them now.
12: Morgan and Mary, I might ask you to speak a little bit about the Third Archive. So you write about the Third Archive in the book as a way of trying to bring together, you know, traditional and newcomer ways of thinking, of trying to bring together, Indigenous and non-Indigenous political thought to create a different way of doing politics and being. So can I get you both to expand on how you imagine the Third Archive and maybe where you think we're at in this journey?
13: Well, thank you very much, and thanks so much to all the panellists and all of you for being here. Thanks for the pass, Mary. And I can't get out of my head, actually, something that Anna said to me before about the Third Archive, and in a way Kate has almost paraphrased it, asking how far along the path to the Third Archive or the Third Archive work are we? And I feel like I want to give a perhaps paradoxical answer, which says we've done this work, we've begun this work. In the book, we refer to institutions which will be well known to many of you, such as Bangara, for example, the Bangara Dance Theatre. I think this kind of institution is precisely a manifestation of the Third Archive. So I would say we've begun this work with those kind of institutions. This work is continued in the First Knowledges series. There's nine other books before Mary's and mine on politics. So we've begun the work, but on the other hand, the work has barely begun or hasn't even started because we don't have a language for doing this work, because our politics is suffused with survivalist institutions which have very little capacity to open up to difference. One of the patterns in Western political thought is frustratingly resolute solipsism. White fella thought goes out into the world and it might see or encounter difference in some way, but then it returns to itself and affirms itself. So I feel like, and I'm talking about my mob, white fellas here, I feel like we have so much work to do to be ready, able to engage in this Third Archive work. The discipline that we talked about disciplines we're most identified with, I suppose I'm most identified with political science, and that discipline is only just at the very beginning of this kind of journey of recognising and engaging with diversity. The history of political science globally has been a kind of, if I be provocative about it, is to have been a handmaid to colonialism and to the export of particular forms of political ordering, the state most obviously, around the globe. So I think we've begun the work, but we've got a very long way to go.
14: If I could jump in briefly, I agree. Certainly, we've got a hell of a long way to go. And I also agree that the work has begun. And I'd go further and say that even events like this form a tiny microcosm of the Third Archive, because, you know, we meet in this room to discuss ideas about Aboriginal society and culture that can affect all of Australia for the better. And so the willingness of the audience to come and go, you know, to go out of your way, to inconvenience yourself, to come and hear Auntie Mary's and Morgan's thoughts shows, you know, that's creating a third space in itself. And I thought of another example just as you were talking too. In the terrible floods in Lismore a few years ago, absolutely horrendous floods that wreaked havoc on the town, and the town is still recovering, if it ever will. But in the aftermath of those horrendous floods, where the streets turned to rivers, where everything turned to river, the organisation that became the hub for recovery in the weeks and months afterwards was the Courier Mail, you know. The Courier Mail, the national Aboriginal newspaper headquarters on the banks of the Wilson River there, and the people at the Courier Mail just cared for the town. They almost governed the town, but they took enormous leadership roles. And they helped everyone, you know. It wasn't black, white or brindle or young or old or local or incomer. It was everyone, and that was Aboriginal law in practice. So there's a catastrophe on Bundjalung country. We are Bundjalung. We will look after this. And so that's a third archive. That's an example of Aboriginal law in very stark action.
12: Mary, would you like to say a few words?
10: I don't talk much about the Third Archive as I see it, but one thing that I find myself, a whole range of things I've written, read and found out about over time is lots of writings, stuff that I've been interested in, like philosophy and all kinds of literature, you know. There's never much attention paid to what the sacred is. And I was wondering, in a conversation with someone the other day, about what exactly does the West hold sacred? I can't seem to see it. I haven't been able to find it or see it anyway, you know. And you can't sort of really say things like sport and entertainment and something real. Maybe they did have it. Individuals have it, and groups, family groups and so on. But as a whole, and it's a very complex history, of course, over a long period of time. But going further, the three main disciplines, philosophy itself and Western law and science, I always think they're three things that are missing the sacred too, you know. And as far as I'm aware, what we all know, Aboriginal people, is that we started off from the beginning, this, what I always quote, Morgan said first, actually, he said, and trying to describe our lot, our system really, it's a long-term experiment in human order-making. You know, that's exactly what it is though too. So in human order-making, we started off, it's much more complex than this, of course, but with the sacred, the idea of imbuing the land with sacrality. And I'm sure all the same for all the Pacific Island civilizations. They strike me as the same way. They imbued the seas and the oceans, you know, all of it with sacrality. They do too, you know. And you could say that about all the things, lakes, rivers and so on, but especially all the great rivers, the oceans and the seas and everything in it is. So you start off with that, but it's not just a very interesting, like, dreaming story. There's all kinds of stories attached to this idea, of course, but the basis of it, and it carries on. It's not just for the moment or something like that. I call it the beginning of the beginnings, you know. You start from a beginning, but every beginning has also got a beginning about what things mean. So, yeah, I always thought, even philosophy, you know, it seems to me, especially with philosophy, it's kind of a bit frightened of it, frightened of the sacred.
12: So what I'm hearing from everyone are stories of hope and hope around the possibilities of a third space. And Jackie, you opened up by talking a little bit about treaty truth-telling and some of your disappointments around that. But can I ask you to reflect if and where there might be hope, and where would we either begin or continue that work?
15: Yes, well, there's still hope, as I said, with MOB. We're not giving up. We are absolutely committed to seeing this through and one day achieving a treaty and our truth-telling too. But I'm probably not going to answer your question either. No. Sorry, Kate. Because Mary and I were talking about what we should talk about tonight, and one of our deepest loves was our last representative body nationally. It wasn't ATSIC, right? Get that out of your mind. It was the National Congress of Australia's First People. Thank you, of which I co-chaired towards the end of the demise of it, the Turnbull government just couldn't cop it, and we were telling lots of truths in that and what we wanted to see in terms of policy for our people and the political gains that we needed to have. And I must say, you know, Mary was our number one fan and cheer girl on the side there, always came to our meetings. And, you know, we've often thought about how we could. And what struck with me, Mary, is your one of your sayings is this country should be run by Aboriginal people. This country needs to. So I was just going to ask you to expand.
10: Well, I was very impressed with the National Congress setting up. I wasn't there with the setting it up, but Jackie was, and Tom Carmer, and so on. And there was only a little bit of criticism in the basic sense of some, not quite sure about white fellas, but some black fellas thought, they're very conservative black fellas, you know. And the funny thing is that that's not seen as an insult, because you couldn't get anybody more conservative at this age, tens of thousands of years old. Do you know, of course they're going to be conservative. Now, the real meaning of conservative, the real meaning is that tradition is important, continuity is terribly important, knowing your place, that you do have a place, you know, in not just in the group meaning and region and so on and so on, and a whole range of other things that are really basically conservative stuff. But what always struck me was apparently when they did the went around the country asking, doing research, ticking boxes, interviewing people, blackfellas, about, you know, what kind of, how do you think this could be? We want to set up our own system. The outcome was really interesting from what I heard. I don't know if it's exactly correct, but people basically didn't want a new and improved version of ATSIC, not at all. And some people actually said, among other suggestions they made just about what it should be, well, the most important one was it should be Aboriginalised, whatever the kind of administrative structural sort of thing was, it's got to be with Aboriginal ideas in it. For example, gender balance.
15: Yeah.
10: Not equality, but balance, you know. So the CEOs were co-CEOs, and every part of them, of every chambers, 20 men, 20 women, about three chambers, because this is a whole country. And the co-chairs were always male, female. So proper governance is having a system like that balanced. One of the interesting things was what they said, they didn't really want ATSIC. They made it clear they didn't want ATSIC again, too many problems. And some said they didn't want democracy. They don't want democracy. They don't hold democracy in a great high regard, because the truth is, and it's been proved really right now, no offence, sorry for politicians and that.
15: She's not anymore.
10: But, you know, so with democracy, you might end up with the most unsuitable people. You know, you can't have unsuitable people like this. And you know it's been proved. Well, that won't name that country. You know what I mean. That's what you might end up with a JFK, but on the other hand, you know, and so on. So blackfellas knew that, you see. They knew you can't give authority to people who haven't proved themselves properly. They're ethical. They're, you know, all the good things. That's the kind of people you have to have running things. Like gerontocracies, very many old systems, ancient and indigenous, have older people who are the authority. And some of it is formal and some of it is informal. Even the Romans, apparently, you know, you couldn't be younger than 60 to be a Roman senator. I mean, that's an amazing thing. When you, the bigger it grew, they had to change the rules. But that's what it started off to be.
14: I'm going to argue with you there, Mary.
10: No, I do. Yes. We have to have an argument too, in Aboriginal discussions and stuff like that.
14: The Romans also had slaves.
10: Oh, yes, I know. Of course.
14: And
10: of course. Oh, they had shocking.
14: And
10: what's the name?
14: Women couldn't vote, as you're saying, young. And the research showed that maybe 15% of the Athenian population could vote. Mm. And therefore had political power. So I'm going to I'm going to completely contradict you here
10: and say
14: that I do believe in democracy. That I think if people don't have a chance to vote, probably proportional representation rather than what we've got now, which leads to the Trumps and the Crucifullies of the world. Proportional representation would be preferable, but I think that we do need a system where people get to vote. Otherwise, I think those with the loudest voices get to dominate and those with the quieter voices or the worst circumstances get drowned out. So that's my two cents.
10: Yes,
14: worth.
10: No good, love. I can tell you a whole lot of other things that are really terrible that they did too.
14: Yes.
10: They had power of life and death.
14: Yes.
10: Paterfamilias, you know, people are familiar with it. Power of life and death over their own family, their children. Mm.
15: Just coming back to the National Congress.
10: Yes.
15: Brilliant in terms of co-chairs, you know, male, female, because that was the way, cultural imperative of where we were at. We always had men's business, women's business. So we want to bring that back and have that representation, which was good. But I remember this meeting and Turnbull always used to challenge us on our representational status, how many voted for us, you know. Voting was not compulsory in our communities. And I remember clearly one day me and the co-chair going there and he goes, oh, and how many, you know, how many votes and, you know, who voted and all that. And I said, look, Prime Minister, I have to tell you that I got more votes for me than your Minister for Aboriginal Affairs, Nigel Scullion. And I did, folks, and we weren't even, you know, we didn't even have compulsory voting. So jarred him up, didn't I?
10: Jarred him up, all right.
15: Yeah. Thank you. I had to trust it.
10: But that's what we're having a go at now with National Congress. We're hopefully trying to get that back because, honestly, you know, here's this ancient mob, you know, they ran a whole country first, long, long ago, you know. Mm. And we're being told, do you know what I mean, that we don't know how to do these things. And that's all we were saying before, sorry, I'm going right off, I suppose, but I think it was finished up by, forget who it was. Was it Howard? Was it? I forget. But because it was working, actually, you know, and it's not the first time that things that Aboriginal people have done, doing very successfully, the funding gets cut straight away.
15: Yeah.
10: Do you know what I mean? As soon as it's successful, it's not allowed to sort of go on. Do you know?
14: Well, Professor Larissa Berendt has written that ATSIC was canned. Mm. I think it was deeply offensive to Howard as like personally as a thing because Aboriginal people were holding and exercising political power. Mm. But Larissa says that in particular it was challenging Australian governments on native title at home and something abroad, embarrassing it, you know, in international forums, probably on human rights. So, I don't think it was an accident that ATSIC got the chop.
12: Melissa, nobody wants to answer my questions. I'm going to throw over to you and ask you to ask some questions of Morgan and Mary. Anything?
14: Oh, to ask some questions.
12: Yeah.
14: Okay. Yeah. All right.
16: I agree with, say, participatory democracy. I'll give that a go.
14: See, that didn't take long. What did we tackle next?
16: That's all.
14: I'll just tell a little story and then I'll ask you about free speech. I was thinking about this panel and I've been feeling a bit brain dead lately for various reasons. And I've just flown up from Melbourne. I've been at a festival all weekend and I was trying to think of good examples of the Aboriginal law being practiced in the modern era that I sort of was well aware of. And I remembered, I don't know if any of the Watson family are here tonight, but I remembered after the Mabo judgment, the late Uncle Sam Watson Sr., excuse me, who at the time was running the Aboriginal Legal Service in Brisbane, got a bit excited one night, decided that he'd slap a land claim over the Queen Street Mall.
16: I remember that. Yeah.
14: And, of course, you know, what was on the front page of the Courier Mail the next day.
16: Yeah,
14: big ruckus, big political kerfuffle. And Uncle Sam, no disrespect to him and his legacy, but he was hauled in front of the Mananjali elders out at Beaudesert, okay? And the mainstream community didn't see any of this. The newspaper articles just said that the late Uncle Neville Bonner had sort of knocked that idea on the head pretty quick as a Jagera person, saying this is Jagera country and, you know, it was none of Uncle Sam's business. But in the aftermath of that ruckus, Uncle Sam was hauled in front of a panel, a bit like this one, of senior Mananjali people and told to explain himself and told to apologise to the Mananjali elders for being so outrageous, basically, and out of line. And he did that, despite being a powerful political figure and a man in middle age, not used to backing down. He did the right thing culturally.
16: Yeah.
14: And so, that was out of sight of the whole mainstream society. And I know that this happened because one of my first and most beloved mentors was one of those Yugambeh elders. So it does happen. It does happen, even though mainstream might not see it. It does go on. So I just wanted to chuck that in. Having said that, free speech is in the news a lot lately. And you talk in the book a lot about autonomy. And I'm just wondering how you think the idea of free speech in a liberal democracy, how that compares or contrasts with free speech in our societies.
16: Well, from what I see in Western society, free speech is, it can be really, really, with that great example over there in that other country, won't be named, you can say whatever you like, actually, and insult people and call names and so on. And I'm not talking about the regular, you know, what do they say, man in the street kind of thing, but free speech is depending on who's got the right to it, you know, and all of that. But among ourselves, because it's so old and working out things about our own through our own governance, so diplomacy... And we've been talking about that too. Diplomacy is, I think, that was just a natural idea of how you actually talk with somebody. When I was younger, I was observing family, relatives, Aboriginal people talking with each other and all sorts of things and having arguments and so on. And then white fellas, I was interested in seeing how white fellas talking with each other. And then I was observing how white fellas and black fellas talk with each other, you know, and it's, I knew then a long time ago when I was young, it's very different, actually, very, very different. And it is a hard thing to explain, actually, because it's just simply observing it and so on. Mm. But

0: all those, what do you call it, the disappear. Yeah. You know, they go and you can, people will say anything. Mm. But it is, it's this idea that you are your own boss of yourself. There is no transcendental kind of thing over your head. So nobody owns you at all. This is autonomous regard with women too. They're their own boss. I know from various aunties and mother too and so on. And how strong they are. They all were, you know, all of them. But, yeah, it's just the way they'll talk with each other without letting go these things that you have this restraint, self-restraint, you know. And I think it does go back to elders, not just elders but ancestors. It's in the book, stories about authority and power. The elders themselves, or the ancestors, I should say, way back, you know, they could have easily chosen a dominating power, coercive power against the rest of the people, you know, would have led to a hierarchy. So it didn't. There's no hierarchy there. There's a hierarchy of knowledge, I suppose, you know, wiser, older people or whatever. But that includes younger, pretty smart young people too. So they held themselves back from that. So it's kind of like built in, our natural selves, to hold back. Don't let yourself go completely, you know. So
1: the way of talking. That freedom of speech is curtailed culturally by what people learn by observation.
0: Well, over all that time, you know, the influence of all the elders, you know, over thousands of years of talking in the right way. And I've seen it. I see it all the time, actually. This board meeting I had last night for my own mob down there, they were a couple of times there, it could have worked into real rows. And all different ones of us, different ones, just held back and choose their words very carefully. Nobody sort of openly said, I don't agree, or so you don't ideologise conflict. In other words, you don't say, no, I totally disagree with that. You would be seen as very rude, even if you're right, you know. Yeah. everybody think it's very rude to talk like that, you know. You can't say that.
2: Just to come in on this one, in a sense to round this out. So, of course, there is this restraint that Mary is talking about, but I take Melissa's question to be, is there something akin to free speech? And I think from Mary and I, my prior work on this, and we would say most certainly there is, and it does manifest through personal autonomy and this assertiveness and idea that I am in command of my own self. Yes. And the way this might manifest, an obvious way it manifests is in situations of conflict. If someone feels they have a grievance, give two slightly different examples. If we're talking about classical Aboriginal political ordering before whitefellas or early days of whitefellas, people will announce that really loudly to the camp, you know, and in a really angry way, give expression to their grievance. And then you see that happen sometimes in community meetings or community settings in the contemporary era. I used to be involved with a lot of that in conflict resolution, conflict management work I did previously. Now, what's interesting is that that is that kind of vociferous expression of one's grievance is seen as a perfectly fine and natural part of things. That person's got a grievance, they've got a right to bring it out and lay it on the table. If they might behave in an unruly way, that's a bit unacceptable to norms, but given the circumstances, people are saying, oh, well, that's just their way, or they've got a grievance at that point, but the grievance is now on the table to be dealt with. And then when it comes to dealing with it, then kicks in the systems that Mary's referring to, the dreaming, a cosmological register that holds everyone, that understands that even if something is raised and momentarily fractures relationships, there's a way to bring those relationships back and so on. Mm-hmm. So I do see that there's something parallel and akin to free speech. Free speech in whitefellow liberal systems has a lot of parallels to that, but I think the differences and where we are seeing so much fracturing of our communities at the moment around some of these debates around free speech and so on, is mainstream liberalism

0: has institutionalized combat as a way of dealing with political disagreement. And then the claim to free speech can become weaponized. And then I think that's where we get into trouble. And of course, we've got these ideas, well, there's free speech and then there's responsibilities and we've got to prevent harm and so on. But it seems to me that these are, where whitefellas are at the moment, is a fairly clumsy and undeveloped way of being able to manage those difficulties compared to Aboriginal Australia. Yeah.
1: Can I say something on that? I think when I think about this idea of free speech, but also the autonomous regard that you write about in the book quite clearly, you know, this idea of how much do you have your own autonomy, regardless of your gender, but then also how you exercise that restraint. And I think when we think about free speech, it's a very Western concept. And then we're thinking about it bound within a time frame and within a particular context, whereas those strategic pauses, or we have, like I write about this in my own thesis, is about when you think about the invisible hand of custom, or some describe it as being trapped in the jaws of a giant clam. You can't get out. That's the self-regulation that comes through, because you're obliged, even if you don't necessarily, even if you don't agree, and you might express yourself very vociferously to get it off the table, and then you come back to talk, or you might say nothing and look like you've agreed, but you actually don't. Mm. And you leave, as you write about as well in the book. So there's different ways of expressing, views and your autonomy in these spaces. So when I think about the term free speech, it makes me think about how we talk about literacy. And today is World Literacy Day. Happy World Literacy Day to everybody. But I've written, and as so have a range of other scholars who write about the Pacific, I've written about Australia's need to have a greater Pacific literacy. And when I read this book and I think about the literacy that it gives us, and it blesses us with the ancient wisdom and, you know, thousands of years of a way of reading order and a way of understanding, that's exactly the type of literacy we're talking about when we talk about Australia needing to have Pacific literacy. It's reading the order and the way of these strategic pauses, these silences, maybe not speaking in the window of what's termed free speech, but speaking in the different window, because we're operating on a different order. And I think there's something to be said there in taking this book and that conversation into a much bigger space around the literacy, the Indigenous literacy, that it helps us give in order making and therefore diplomacy. Thank
2: you. Melissa, you're looking very thoughtful. It was your question. Can I throw back and see how you're reflecting on those answers?
3: Thank you. I was on a panel on the weekend, a couple of days ago, called The Right to Offend, with Evelyn Araluen and Chelsea Wadigo in Melbourne. And, obviously it's about free speech and what's going on at the moment. And my first response to that title was, well, that's a very Western combative position, you know, the right to offend, you know, is what you were saying before, Morgan, pretty much. And it's funny, because all I could think of was George Brandis saying people have the right to be bigots. And that's the same, that's the other side of the coin to being able to say from the river to the sea, or not, as the case may be in Queensland, depending on how you feel about getting arrested. So I guess I want to acknowledge that free speech is very much coming to us as a Western liberal idea, that there are many other ways of communicating that are very different, but also to say that I think it has enormous value as well. And that I would be loath to give up what the limited free speech that we do have offers, because I think it's important. It's flawed, you know, it allows harm in some cases, and we do have to push back against that. But I also think free speech is going to be one of the things that allows us to reach a third archive.
2: Thank you. Yeah. Jackie, I'm going to come back to you now. Yep. Have you got a question for our authors?
4: I do. I do, in fact, and I'm sure that you have thought about this for decades, and I know you've written some stuff together as well, and, you know, there's... So for you, I just wanted to know, and for the audience's sake, how was it for you in terms of co-writing this stuff together? Because we've all done it. You know, we've had articles and publications that we've done with other people as well. So just tell us about, you know, what that process was like for you. Did you sit down and go for it? Then you had a fight and you turned the which happened in my mother's book. We used to fight all the time, and we'd turn the tape off for 3 weeks before we could get back onto it in Auntie Rex. Anyway, did you have those sort of kind of issues?
5: Well, for my whatsoever, it was quite easy because. In a sense, it's the same thing with relationalism itself, either between individuals or groups or countries, I suppose, too. You grow it. You grow it. So that length of time, it was grown like that. And that hopefully goes for maybe be the idea between Aboriginal people and with white fellas, you know, whether we have a treaty or not, actually.
4: Yes.
5: You know what I mean?
4: But, yep.
5: You know, so it's something that is nurtured and grown and so on, including rows and stuff like that, although I can't remember us ever having a row. But some slightly a different view, a different emphasis on something or other, you know. It was easy. That's what I...
4: I think Morgan touched on it earlier when you said, you know, your thoughts intertwine or something or interfused and because... and you do that when you have a... such an exceptional relationship with a person that knows your thoughts and your ideas and so forth and how you're able to explore that, but also how you're able to express that.
0: Two things stand out in what Mary said. One, that it was easy, and the second, that it had to be grown. Yeah, the relationship had to be grown. And I think we've been working together for close on 20 years now or something. And at some level, people might look at us and think, gee, that's an odd kind of partnership in a way. Well, you're welcome to think that if you were not quite giving yourself the license. But I think from early on, we just started talking about things and we kind of got each other. In a way, and that's the easy part. It's not to say that there weren't differences of view along the way, but really part of what went on is through research and writing and the thinking that comes with writing, we use each other as sounding boards to develop this work on Indigenous political thought. And just to be clear, there's a long history of Aboriginal people reaching out to white fellas and trying to communicate, trying to share this knowledge. So Mary and I are just continuing that kind of work. And I think then the commitment to the value of that work drove us to work more closely together. And I think you're actually asking, Jackie, a little bit for people, what's the nature of how we would work in a way? And so, you know, I'm mainly the keyboard tapper. And the way our thoughts developed together, we didn't tend to sit down. What happens is, and my partner and family knows this, is I get phone calls at all sorts of weird times, any time at all. And it would be sometimes just to drop in something and then ending with, that's all love. And then I'd have to say to someone, hang on, I just got to write this down. I'd go off and write, or I'd scrawl something down. And then I develop it further and then we pass it back and forward and grow it into something, yeah? And perhaps just one little anecdote so, of course, then I'm dealing with sending stuff off for publication and so on. And there was one instance I remember, I might have even mentioned it to my partner who's in the front row. And I said, I think this is ready to go, but I just had this some sort of gut feeling that I needed to talk to Mary one last time about it. But then your rational brain kicks in and says, no, no, you've both vetted this, you agree with it, it's right, it's ready to go. And you almost that unconscious conversation you have with yourself, no, I don't need to, bother to call her, let's just get this done. No, gut feeling, I need to call her. And I thought, oh, well, whatever. And I called her and she just, I said, oh, yeah, about this thing. And she said, yeah, I've been thinking. She went, blah, blah, blah, blah, blah, blah. And I just went, oh, okay. So Paul, that's not quite ready. We've got no disagreement, but it just wasn't quite ready and we needed to do more work. But again, I think this speaks to something about tapping into human faculties that we tend, white fellas tend not to value, particularly in universities. We tend to center the technical and the reasoned rather than listen to that feeling about what the right thing to do is.
5: Yes,
0: so,
5: yes. That's how it is. Could I just say, when I was younger, I was reading up a whole lot, well, for my own old father, to put it in, what's the name, context. I asked him once, well, why did all these terrible things happen, you know, genocide? You know, how come? What do they do that for, you know? And of all the things he could have said, he said, well, they didn't know what they were doing. And I thought, they didn't know what they were doing. And, of course, I'm saying, well, obviously they're trying to get rid of us, aren't they? Weren't they? You know, being a young and smart ass and all that, disagreeing and so on. But, no, he gradually, over the following times, he kept saying that. And not just that, but explaining it further. You know, the background of the people who did come here and do those things, basically, they themselves were treated very badly and their own mob treated them badly. So perhaps that violence come from that, you see, you know, and they went through all this long sailing thing and come here and resented being here and resented for a whole lot of things. And there we are, ready to, just there to be punished. Do you know what I mean? Perfect. You can take it out on them, you know, and so on. But anyway, that got me started on trying to find out how to, you know, how did all this come about? And that led from one thing to another to another. Ended up reading heaps of things over years and years. But at some point or other, I delved into some philosophy. Starting with Greek philosophy, I didn't really fully understand it. And I left it for a while, but come back to it later on. But from leaving it, I went to a whole range of other cultures, Chinese mainly. Chinese, but Asian, all the other, from what I could find, other indigenous peoples, you know, if they'd, because it was mainly American Indians, I think. They were doing a lot of writing first, I think, long before a lot of our people started to do it, you know. But anyway, I got more interested in the logic of it. Now, all that's at the background of working with Morgan, see. So it's the first time I've ever worked with a white fella. And this logic, it was quite clear to me. And comparing these three logics, Aboriginal, because we do have, we have to have that too, being this old, we've got to have our own logic, of course, and the European, Greek, which became the whole of Europe, you know, virtually, I think, and of course Chinese logic. And to me that was the closer one to us, you see, very close, very. Anyway, I understood that better. Then I went back to the Greek thing. It's not so much I didn't understand it fully, I just thought, how could someone think like that? Do you know? The three rules. But I just wondered about that. But all that was at the bottom of this experiment. To me, it was like, well, it sounds awful. Working with Morgan is like an experiment, you know, in this logic, between logics, you see. You know what I mean? And so that was very, very interesting. And I could understand then why certain things were thought. We thought about different things, but all of it didn't turn into rows or very, very polite, slight disagreements, very slight, you know. And that's really good. But that really helped learning logics of different peoples, you know. But ours is, you know, it explains a lot.
6: That was the formidable Auntie Mary Graham. She was speaking as part of a panel discussion hosted by the State Library of Queensland. It coincided with the launch of her new book, Politics, Philosophical Ordering by Country, written alongside Morgan Brigg. They were joined by Melissa Lukashenko, Jackie Huggins and Anna Nauper. The conversation was moderated by Professor Katrina Lee Koo.
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6: Each fortnight, Flash Black will replay some moments that have left a mark on First Nations history. Tasha James from the ABC Archives will take you back in time, bringing the past into the present, one remarkable story at a time. This week's Flash Black takes us through the origins of the New South Wales Aboriginal Rugby League Knockout, or the Koorie Knockout, as it's better known. The annual event has cemented its place in the Aboriginal sporting and social calendar.
9: The Knockout's just like a big gathering. You get to catch up with people you haven't seen for ages, and just good, you know, meet everyone and see them all together.
10: It's 1971. Six Aboriginal men are sitting in a pub in Redfern, having a yarn about one of their passions, footy. As they discuss the games from the week, the toughness of rugby league, and the unique talent of young Indigenous players who had the talent but weren't getting the opportunity to play at the highest level. So they decide to create their own competition. And this is where the first Koorie Knockout is born. This is Flash Black from the ABC Archives. Today, we're heading onto the footy field to look at the story of Koorie Knockout, an Aboriginal rugby league carnival in New South Wales, which has become one of the biggest events on the mob calendar.
11: Described as the world's biggest corroboree, the Koorie Knockout is about much more than just the game of rugby league.
12: It's a great opportunity to see, you know, something at a, you know, a happier place and, you know, a happier environment. So it's, yeah, it's our modern day quadri and I love being a part of it.
13: Catching up with friends, playing for the names that are on our chest, representing our people, and it's great.
10: Back in the 1970s, rugby league was booming. The major competition run by the New South Wales Rugby League was one of the only elite comps at the time.
14: And there are no changes in the South Sydney side for the second half. We just watch now as the Mandy Warringah team comes onto the ground.
10: It was the sport to play growing up in smaller regional and remote communities. It was affordable, accessible, and if you were good enough, there was one place you often had to get to. Sydney.
15: Yeah, I guess it was that period of time when, and it may still be the case that, you know, if you didn't play football as a young Aboriginal bloke, you didn't exist. No one paid any attention to you.
10: Getting there didn't necessarily mean getting your opportunity. Indigenous players could only play at the club level. They were rarely picked for elite competitions. And six Aboriginal men knew exactly how frustrating that could be. Victor Wright, Bob Smith, Bob Morgan, Bill Kennedy, Denny Rose, and the late George Jackson. Some had moved from country communities to Sydney to pursue their footy, and eventually they came together at the Clifton Hotel. And in 1971, the first Koorie Knockout was held at Camdenville Oval, with just seven teams taking part. Now, fast forward to more than 50 years, the Knockout has grown to include 180 teams across the men's, women's, and junior divisions. And over the years, the Knockout has showcased some incredible Indigenous rugby league talent, producing star players who have gone on to the National Rugby League. In many ways, that's exactly what those six founders wanted.
16: You know, you walk onto a footy field with people, that barrier's completely broke down. And for us, moving around to different towns, the one way for us to get accepted into a new community or to be accepted by a wider community was being able to play footy.
10: Siblings Jonathan Wright and Alana Scholes know that feeling all too well. Their father, Victor Wright, was one of the six men who helped create the Koorie Knockout.
17: Earliest memories would be just, you know, either rocking up at families' houses, getting ready to go to this carnival pretty much for the whole weekend, and just being immersed and around family and mob. It's something that's intergenerational. And, you know, for me and for our family, we have four generations that attend the Knockout, which is, you know, something I'm really proud of and blessed that our family has that connection.
18: growing up, I think it was very rare for juniors to play. It was mostly all the men's. And then slowly, and I was very lucky, I seen that transition when the women's will play on the Monday. And those were amazing games. I remember at Redfern Oval with the old rusty lights. I remember the women started playing, four teams were playing the Monday before the men's will play their final. So there wasn't many juniors playing in the knockout when I was younger. 1 year in Nambucca, going back to Nambucca, Central Coast Pelicans had a team. I played for them because we lived on the coast and a lot of their local players, and we played Moree. It was supposed to be under 13s or something, but Moree looked like they were 18s. And they were too good for us. But that was my first, input or, my first moment of playing in the knockout in juniors when I think I was 13. But at that stage, there was no juniors playing really when I was growing up. So we just basically had wherever there was green grass or any grass, or even concrete some places, and someone had a ball, it'd be three or four boys or girls would be playing, and next minute you'll have 100 kids playing a game of touch. I don't realise till now, later in life, as I'm obviously getting on, I'm 39 now, and I've got three young kids of my own, and just seeing what our people went through in the 70s and, why they started the knockout, because a lot of our young brothers and uncles and that weren't getting a run in the first grade Sydney comp. So that's why they started the knockout. So that legacy will always live on, and that's always going to be part of our family and all the other founders' families and extended families. And that's quite special. I think that's very powerful. I truly believe sport is a great vehicle for bringing people together, and it can even bring our mobs together. I think there's a lot of divide in our community sometimes, and it's sad, but rugby league brings us together. The legacy will live on. But also yarning and talking to people from all ages. I was really I watched my dad talk to so many people at knockout weekends, and my mum, and they used to do the stores as well and raise money and all those type of things. So my confidence of how to speak to people and to network and to communicate and to yarn and, take time and space. So all those experiences, went a long way for me to become not just an NRL player, but obviously now, a member of the community, running my own business and programs, and all those things come from networking and talking and yarning to people.
10: Every October long weekend, mob come together for one of the biggest gatherings of the year. And for a few days, the footy gives everyone a chance to stop, take a breath, look around and see all the deadly things happening to our communities. And we can thank the six men who sat in a Redfern pub all those years ago. I'm Tasha James, and that was your fortnightly Flash Black.
6: That was your fortnightly Flash Black, exploring the origins of the Koori Knockout, a showcase of Indigenous excellence on the footy field. It's now part of the social fabric of the Aboriginal community. Flash Black is hosted by Tasha James and produced by Janaya Gibbs-Muir. And that's our show for now. Join us again next time for more stories from across Indigenous Australia. Speaking Out is produced by Janaya Gibbs-Muir. Our senior producer is Jay McAllister. And as always, you can find us on social media via ABC Indigenous or on ABC Listen, along with our Titter Show Away, hosted by the wonderful Rudy Bremer. This week, you'll head to Homegrown at the State Library of New South Wales to hear from three very well-read writers as they reflect on Black storytelling. This week, contemporary artist Tracy Moffat reflects on her four-decade-long career and what drives her to create. I'm Larissa Berendt, and this is Speaking Out.

0: I'm Adam Evans with the NIRS News. The tech company that's behind an AI agent that hacked an Australian government website says it's changed its practices following the incident. OpenAI's ChatGPT recently breached an online Medicare portal during a training exercise in June. It wasn't until the company notified the Australian government in September that anyone knew it even happened. OpenAI's Chief Strategy Officer Jason Kwon has told a Senate inquiry today they've made changes to their training practices.
1: There are additional precautions and safeguards that need to apply during the training and evaluation process for models. So this was not something that was on the radar of our company as well as lots of other companies, but clearly it is now. And one of the things that we have implemented since the incident is additional monitoring so that during the training process, if the models access the internet in ways they're not supposed to, there's a notification that gets triggered and somebody's able to come in and pause or stop training.
0: Mr. Kwon says the new processes are in place and they've already produced a notification of a similar breach. Leaders in the remote Northern Territory community of Wadeye are calling for a trial of a licensed social club. It has been 30 years since there was a local drinking venue in the town. A new club was built on the main street a year ago, but it's still waiting for final approval from the Northern Territory Police and the NT government. Supporters say selling alcohol in a controlled setting could take business from the black market, which they say is contributing to serious violence in the town. They want a trial lasting between 6 weeks and 6 months with an independent evaluation. NT Police won't say whether they'd back it, but Superintendent Virginia Reid says the violence in the town would need to ease for a period first. Not everyone in the community agrees, with some residents fearing more legal drinking would make things worse. South Australia's Police Commissioner Grant Stevens has just been given his next job. He'll become the state's next governor. Mr. Stevens has led South Australian Police since 2015 and was the state coordinator during COVID-19. The five-year term of Francis Adamson comes to an end today. Mr. Stevens will be sworn in on the 9th of December. Just a warning, this next story mentions sexual assault. Hundreds of Cornell University students and staff have protested in New York over the handling of gang rape allegations.
2: Today, we demonstrated that we are courageous. We demonstrated that we are relentless. And most importantly, we demonstrated that we are united in power.
0: That was Cornell student Athena Holloway talking to the crowd. A woman identified only as Jane Doe alleged that she was drug and gang raped at the Chi Phi fraternity house in October 2024. In September this year, she sued the university, the seven former students, the fraternity and others, which started a new criminal investigation. Students are calling for Cornell's president and administration to resign over their handling of the case. Hundreds of schools have been closed across France as high school students continue their protests. Since mid-September, the students have been demanding an increase in teaching staff, smaller classes and decent school buildings, among other issues. More than 5,000 protesters have been arrested, with 85% of those being children. Amnesty International has called on French authorities to de-escalate the tensions. The human rights organisation says the student protests have been met with unnecessary force by police, including the unlawful use of tear gas grenades, batons and rubber bullets. Now for a look at the capital city weather for tomorrow. Showers in Maganja and Brisbane with a top of 28, 23 and cloudy on Gadigal Country, Sydney, while it's 18 and partly cloudy on Ngunnawal Gambri Country, Canberra. 17 and mostly sunny in Nam, Melbourne, and cloudy in Nipaluna, Hobart with a max of 16. A top of 22 and sunny in Tundunya, Adelaide. Partly cloudy and 23 degrees in Boorloo, Perth, and mostly sunny in Garamilla, Darwin with a top of 33. 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
5: 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Triple A Murray Country, off the back of the weekend, long weekend, and the Knights didn't win. Oh, well.
6: Oh, mate. I'll tell you what, I was feeling it yesterday because the more the Broncos were women were losing, the more I was setting them down. Then when it was around about 10 minutes ago in that main game, bloody hell.
5: It was rough.
6: Nothing that much you could do.
5: That's it.
6: So I just kept down them.
5: More coming up about the weekend, but how are you going, Uncle Dusty?
6: Yeah, good, mate. Good weekend.
5: Yeah, it's the way. We have Josh Stump. He's going to join us later on in the show. We've also got Weekend Wrap and On This Day. Also, Wild Foods is coming up as well, so we'll be yarning about that.
6: What are you doing, rapping?
5: No. Hang on, what do I got? Did I say rapping?
6: Yeah.
5: Yeah, Weekend Wrap-Up.
6: Oh, what's that?
5: Like a wrap-up of the weekend.
6: Oh, I thought you were going to do a rap dance. No.
5: A rap dance. Before we go any further into the program, we acknowledge the traditional custodians of the lands of which we're broadcasting from and to, pay our respect to elders past and present, and also acknowledge the continuing sovereignty of all First Nations peoples and mobs right across the lands. Joey Lee Wagtail is starting us off with Chaos. We've got Warrumpy Band on the way, a bit of Roger Knox and Uncle Joe Geyer. You're on Triple A Murray Country, and welcome to The Drive Show. Bye.

0: Roger Knox, you're on Triple A Murray Country. I am. Warrumbi Band before that, and we had Joe Geyer, a no fixed address with 40,000 years. Also Chaos by Joey Lee Wagtail. An amazing weekend. It was my mum's 60th over the weekend, and one of my best mates as well. Long-term mates. It was his 21st over the weekend as well. So that was an awesome time. Just a lot of partying and a lot of just sharing the memories, you know.
1: Always good.
0: Mum had a sort of 70s themed, countdown themed birthday party at the Bowls Club there at Norman Park. And it was great seeing everyone's costumes. A couple of great old mates and family friends. One of them was wearing he looked like Peter Garrett. He was dressed as Peter Garrett. And all he had to do was, he already had a shaved head. So he was a tall, lanky fellow with the bald head. It was awesome.
2: I call him the Australian Grasshopper.
0: Australian Grasshopper? Pretty good. No, it was great. Big happy birthday to Mum. Big happy birthday to Bryce. And I hope you guys had a fantastic weekend. I think we all did. Midnight All coming up next with Blue Sky Mine here on The Drive Show, Triple A, Murray Country.

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0: Bit of Hank Williams there here on AAA, Murray Country, Lovesick Blues. And we had Ernie and Noel Bridge before that. We also had Jake Davey and Jimmy Rogers. Bit of Midnight Oil as well with Blue Sky Mine. We're driving you home for the drive show this afternoon. Josh Stamp is going to be joining us in the Power Hour, so do stay tuned for that. We're looking forward to our yarn with old brother. He's from Canada.
1: Where am I, one of you?
0: Hey, brother.
1: Young brother. He's only 24. Yeah. Old brother.
0: Old brother. Well, you're young.
1: Not as young as all we used to be. Or want to be.
0: That's the way. Ah, too good. Wild Foods is coming up.
1: The festival on the next weekend.
0: That's it.
1: Should be a beauty.
0: Out at Goodna. So if you're not up to much on Saturday, this is a free event. Anyone welcome. 10th of October, 10 a.m. to 4 p.m. Emerson Magnuson, Evan Magnuson Park, out at Goodna, and there'll be rides, stalls, food trucks, live entertainment, stories, art, and a bit of dance as well. So get out for the Indigenous Wild Foods and Cultural Festival.
1: You can actually share, learn, and participate in the Australian's rich Aboriginal culture. So there you go. You can participate too.
0: That's the way. Sarah Catania coming up next. You're going to remember me. And what else we got coming up? Bit of Rochelle Pitt as well here on AAA Murray Country.

0: Better Weather. That's Denver, AAA Murray Country. Chris Illman before that, and Rochelle Pitt. We're driving you home for the drive show.
1: Now, mate, we got another surveyee from the Courier Mail, and of course, it's from Addictive Everyday Habits. Now, everyone's got bad habits, and everybody know about it, but these are some of the things they might know about. Now, from screens to sex, food to shopping. Adelaide researchers say the hallmark of addiction may be creeping into it more everyday behaviours than most people realise. Now, the Flinders University-led study called one of the world's most comprehensive reviews of behavioural addiction shows activities such as excessive gaming, binge eating and compulsive sexual behaviour share many of the same characteristics as recognised addictions. So there you go. Gaming disorder is 98.9%, similar to the gambling disorders, and binge eating and disorder and compulsive sexual behaviour disorders also show up in a high degree of overlap. So there you go. And they said understanding these difficulties may share common underlying mechanisms, can help people seek support earlier and help professionals respond better.
0: Right.
1: So there you go. You've got hidden addictions there.
0: Driving.

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0: Hello, I'm Adam Evans with the NIRS News. AI will be needed to help develop stronger defences against dangerous AI models or people using AI for malicious purposes. Tech companies have fronted a Senate committee looking into AI safety after a Medicare portal was breached recently by an AI agent. OpenAI Chief Strategy Officer Jason Kwon says such breaches and questionable activity is helping plug security holes in the technology.
1: The usage of these tools will help better secure the systems so that if there are other agents that come about, they're not going to be able to make use of the same holes that may have existed in the past. I think the second part of this is just simply working with the technology across various government agencies will also probably over time up-level the understanding of AI capabilities themselves. And so you will probably find additional things that you might be able to do in a productive manner when it comes to online security.
0: Residents of the remote Northern Territory town of Wadare are divided over whether a new social club should be allowed to serve alcohol in a town already struggling with violence. A non-drinking senior traditional owner wants it opened, saying people would spend less on black market spirits and do it more quietly. But Loretta Mills, who runs the local youth centre, believes it will make things worse because families would lose even more money that should be going on groceries. A new social club completed construction last year at the cost of $4 million to the community. It's been sitting empty for a year while it waits for approval from the Northern Territory Government and NT Police. A senior police officer says the deciding factor would be whether or not recent violence in the town could drop for a period of time. Just as a warning, this story includes the mentions of sexual assault. We are Jane Doe and Cornell Admin Betray Survivors Resign Now. Those are just some of the signs held by Cornell University students protesting the handling of an alleged 2024 gang rape. There were also chants like this one about banning fraternities at the New York campus.
2: Ban the frats! Ban the frats! Ban the frats! Ban the frats! Ban the frats! Ban the frats!
0: The woman, identified only as Jane Doe, alleges that she was drugged and gang raped at the Chi Phi fraternity house in October 2024. In September this year, she sued the university, the seven former students, the fraternity, and others, which started a new criminal investigation. Students want Cornell's president and administration to resign. And South Australia is getting a new governor. Grant Stevens will be sworn in on the 9th of December. Mr. Stevens is the state's police commissioner, and Premier Peter Malinauskas has confirmed the appointment. Deputy Commissioner Linda Williams will be acting commissioner once Mr. Stevens leaves the police force. We'll have more coming up next.
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0: To sport, and Matilda's star Mary Fowler has been ruled out of two upcoming friendlies due to personal circumstances. Football Australia made the announcement this morning, and the decision comes after talks between Fowler, her club Manchester City, and Matilda's staff. Charlton Athletic midfielder Leah Davidson, who debuted for Australia in 2024, has been called in to replace her. The Matildas now face Germany on Saturday morning, then Haiti and France on October 13. Both games are friendlies as the teams work towards next year's FIFA Women's World Cup. Now for a look at the capital city weather for tomorrow. Showers in Maganja and Brisbane with a top of 28, 23 and cloudy on Gadigal Country, Sydney, while it's 18 and partly cloudy on Ngunnawal Gambri Country, Canberra, 17 and mostly sunny in Nam, Melbourne, and cloudy in Nipaluna, Hobart with a max of 16, a top of 22 and sunny in Tundunya, Adelaide, partly cloudy and 23 degrees in Boorloo, Perth, and mostly sunny in Garamilla, Darwin with a top of 33. If you have any stories that you'd like to share with us, you can send us an email to news@nirs.org.au. Then Haiti in France on October 13. Both games are friendlies as the teams work towards next year's FIFA Women's World Cup. Now for a look at the capital city weather for tomorrow. Showers in Maganj and Brisbane with a top of 28, 23 and cloudy on Gadigal Country, Sydney, while it's 18 and partly cloudy on Ngunnawal Gambri Country, Canberra, 17 and mostly sunny in Nam, Melbourne, and cloudy in Nipaluna, Hobart with a max of 16, a top of 22 and sunny in Tundunya, Adelaide, partly cloudy and 23 degrees in Boorloo, Perth, and mostly sunny in Garamilla, Darwin with a top of 33. If you have any stories that you'd like to share with us, you can send us an email to news@nirs.org.au.
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6: Here we are for The Drive Show this afternoon, Triple A Murray Country. We've got Josh Stumpf joining us in the studio, Canadian singer-songwriter. He's going to be joining us in the Power Hour, which is coming up next. But George Strait is on the way this hour. Also got some Roy Orbison and Duncan Toombs with his new single, I Go Home. What are you yarning about in this hour, Uncle Dusty?
7: Mate, we'll be looking at the Courier Mail again for another survey.
6: Sounds good. Hidden Storm is also on the way. And here's Dunk Toombs, as mentioned before. And welcome to The Drive Show if you've just joined us.
8: I go

0: Every little honky tonk bar, that's George Jones. Oh, not George Jones, George Strait. Triple A Murray Country. Hey, you got a video player in there, huh?
1: Oh, yeah, I did. Bloody technology.
0: Gordon Lightfoot. Before that, we had Busby Maru as well as Leah Flanagan and Duncan Toombs. It was good to hear some thunder this morning, and it was just rolling through the clouds, but I couldn't actually see the storm itself. It was almost hidden.
1: Where?
0: In town here.
1: Oh.
0: Did you hear any thunder or lightning, anything like that?
1: No.
0: Nothing at all?
1: It's all about Beenleigh, way in between Beenleigh and Jim Boomba.
0: Was it pretty dry out there this morning, or was
1: no,
0: it
1: No, rain? It rained.
0: It rained? No thunder, though?
1: No.
0: Yeah, in town here we heard some of the thunder rolling. Actually, I didn't know what, you know, caused the sound of thunder rolling. It's actually the sound is from where the lightning starts and then where the lightning finishes, and it's that distance in between, you know. You might be ages away from where the lightning started. You might be close to where it struck, and that distance of the arc is what you actually hear is the rolling of thunder.
1: That's right. The lightning spreads the air, and when it comes back in, when it comes back together, it slams and makes noises.
0: It's unreal. Can't believe it. But anyway, it was good to see, you know, a little bit of a storm this morning. But amazing how everyone just starts driving about 45 in the 80 zone as soon as a bit of rain starts up.
1: Well,
0: everyone slows down.
1: Every time it rains, people get around Brisbane here like ants. They all decide they'll all drive.
0: A congestion?
1: Yep.
0: That's the way. Garth Brooks is coming up next with the Thunder Rolls. You're on Triple A Murray Country.

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0: Blue. That is Saltwater Band, AAA Murray Country, Roy Orbison before that, and Nadala as well. We also had Garth Brooks with The Thunder Rolls. You're on AAA Murray Country, driving you home.
1: Now, mate, the Queensland government passed the Youth Justice Circuit Breakers Amendment Bill, and the National Commission for Aboriginal and Torres Strait Islander Children and Young People is devastated. Mm. And what we're witnessing is deeply concerned in the erasure of children's rights. And it says, she posed the question to the Queensland government, how can you claim to support Aboriginal children while continuing to pass laws that disproportionately restrict their rights to risk their safety and well-being? And, of course, she goes on to say, the decision by the Queensland government shows yet another instance where legislation has been passed that will have critical consequences for Aboriginal and Torres Strait Islander children and young people, and goes directly against the views and recommendations of experts and the Indigenous community. Mm. So there you go, another law that puts us back.
0: Yeah. It's a constant thing, hey? Uphill battle.
1: Yeah, well, you know, they're trying to do things that as culturally inappropriate, and, you know, black kids won't go to non-Indigenous people, and because some of them don't understand the culture.
0: Mm, that's the way. Newtown Dogs is coming up next. Kev Carmody, we've got Bella McKenzie on the way here on The Drive Show, AAA Murray Country.

What a way to end a night, flying blind without a light. 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He's the weak.

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Tell him the judge, I'm sick of being framed.

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0: Bit of Mel Haggard for the afternoon. Mama Tried, Triple A Murray Country, Kev Carmody before that, and a bit of Saltwater Band as well. I just got a text through from Dad, and it was a photo of my car parked here at work, and I was like, where are you? Yeah, he said, I'm out in reception. So welcome to the show, Dad.
1: Well, g'day, Dusty. Great to see
2: you.
1: There
2: you go, mate.
1: Yeah, good to see you. Really well. And Clay, I thought I'd just sneak up on you. You didn't sort of say what I wrote after that. It was, what a heap.
0: And, work.
1: I thought, no, I'll sneak in because I'm just heading through. Got to stay in a motel tonight so I can get in really early to this photo shoot tomorrow.
0: Yeah.
1: For the Queensland Music Trails that are happening next year, and that's going to be nice. And it's good coming up the highway without too much traffic. It was pretty all right. I was expecting it to be cyclones or something, either way they were talking.
0: Yeah.
2: Well, you're going to stay in the motel.
1: Yeah, just so I can be there on the spot in the morning, yeah. Oh, yeah. So it's going to be very, very early start. I hate it.
0: Yeah.
1: I wouldn't make it in the traffic tomorrow.
0: Also, off the back of the long weekend, a lot of people will pull in the grand final sickie as well, so...
1: Yeah, the grand final was good.
0: Yeah.
1: You saw the picture of Auntie Caroline, eh?
0: She loved the Roosters win.
1: Like an 81-year-old Auntie Caroline, she just loves the chooks, eh?
2: No.
1: Well, she was giving it to all of us. And even at 81, she's got some pretty good cheek, you know, doesn't she?
0: Yeah.
1: Never lost that, eh?
0: Where we were watching it from, I was at a mate's 21st and with his family and friends, yeah. Just everyone gathered around the TV, and they're an NRL family as well. And it was like it was very quiet.
1: I bet.
0: Except Bryce, who was turning 21, he had his Roosters jersey on, so the birthday boy won, but the rest of everyone, they didn't seem too excited that the Knights lost.
2: I wasn't very excited myself, but I was drunk.
1: Who were you going for, Dusty?
2: Newcastle.
1: Yeah, well, I was going for Newcastle too, because the old time's sake, and remember them old fellas, like Chief and all them, they're all great old players. Then I was hoping just for the town, because I do like going to visit Newcastle, it's a good little place, you know, but they couldn't quite get it.
2: Mm. No, well, the ref wouldn't let them either.
1: Well, that's right. But my auntie couldn't stand the fact that Daly Cherry Evans went and joined the team, right? And yeah. Then we're all giving it to her saying, well, he did kick that field goal.
2: He'll be her hero, wouldn't he?
1: No, you'd think so. And she still loves Teddy. You know, yeah. She had her 80th birthday, and the thing that she really wanted was a video message from Teddy Tedesco. And she got that.
2: Yeah.
1: Oh. Well, the daughters organised it for her, and when the screen came on, they thought, oh, it was going to be, you know, probably me or someone, because I was in Darwin when Auntie Caroline turned 80.
0: Yeah.
1: And on the screen, there he was, Teddy Tedesco. G'day, Caroline. Happy 80th. She was crying.
0: Oh, that is good.
1: In the day.
0: So good. So you've been travelling around. Where you been recently? Where you been out west?
1: Yeah, travelling around. Just ended up going to Deniliquin and did the Denny Ute Muster there with Ian Moss. We got two electric shows before we start the touring with the acoustics. And you know how
2: What's the difference between that? You've got Tate Dale Beam with electric, have you?
1: Yeah, well, we use his rhythm section. It's good. I mean, I've used his bass player before when we did one of those Red Hot Summers together. But no, it's been really, really. I always learn something off Ian. But he's thrown me three new songs to learn in a week for the acoustic thing, and they're real heavy jazz chords and that. So the Dirty Dogs tested me out. But I'm ready, Justy. I don't mind.
2: Turn your guitar down, brother.
1: Yeah, I reckon if in doubt, don't play. It'll be a low volume solo, I can tell you.
0: That's great. A new single out at the moment too. You got the cover of Dark End of the Street.
1: Yeah, well, look, you know, when we decided what to play, we had to pick songs that fitted what I used to do with like Blue Heeler Band and all that, and what Ian loves as well. So there's that country and the soul thing, and that, you know, Dark End of the Street's perfect for that. And when we started playing it at Soundcheck, we said we should open the show with this, you know. Be nice to play, and then we started playing it. But when I was listening to the final mixes of that live record that Dan Webb recorded for us, I was just listening to Ian sing, made me want to go and get a day job, Dusty.
2: No?
1: He's so good.
2: Oh, yeah.
1: You know, incredible.
2: Good news, eh?
1: Very much so.
0: Excellent.
2: So how many shows you got with him?
1: Well, I think there's about 13, 14 this year, and then that sort of takes us into the new year, and then we'll do the cities then, and we've got just some capital city ones. But it's been really nice doing a couple of shows. But the last time we did it was not 2022.
2: Remember that.
1: Good break from all of the different things. He goes away and does the chisel thing, and I went and made a record, and then when you come back together, you're sort of ready to do some more miles, you know. But we announced all those regional dates first, and then everyone in the city got a bit sooky. and we didn't expect that. We didn't expect them to go, oh, what, no Adelaide and no Brisbane. And then we said, yeah, they're coming. We just got to make sure the venues are available, you know.
2: That's it, mate.
1: But we had a great show when Clay came down and sang at my late mum's old place, And it was nice to actually have him drive all the way down and open up with a few of his own songs.
2: Yes, so. I've seen a picture of that.
1: Mm. It was beautiful to sit out as your, as a father. As you know, when you got the young fella, like you got plays drums and all that, you get out the front and you go, he's all right, this kid.
0: Oh, well, it's been
1: all right, the kid.
0: Take your dad to
1: when
0: work,
1: are you going to bring some out?
0: Oh, we'll see.
1: Yeah, I'll see, yeah.
3: Not long.
1: We'll keep prodding him.
0: That's it. We do have coming up later on in the show, and that's in the next hour, Josh Stumpf, who comes from Canada. He's, and we were just talking about that similarity between a lot of the Canadian fellas.
1: Yeah.
0: And just the sense of humour that, you know, Australian fellas and those fellas have as well. And it's
1: they,
0: it's they, very
1: they
0: similar.
1: They get it, don't they? Yeah. Yeah, they don't mind sarcasm.
0: Yeah.
1: Like Australians, eh?
0: Yeah.
1: And so that's one thing I enjoyed about meeting Canadians, and they're very proud at the moment to say they're not American.
0: That's it.
1: When you hear them in the plane, I
2: heard
1: one
2: bloke go,
1: that's
2: the first thing they said. Yeah. When I come in here.
1: I heard one bloke go, oh, no, I'm not from America. He said, I'm Canadian.
0: Yeah, yeah.
1: Very proudly.
0: That's right. Don't get it confused.
1: No.
0: Oh, we're going to play The Dark End of the Street coming up next. Yourself, Dad, and Ian Moss. Thanks for stopping by this afternoon,
1: too. I could not help myself, Clay. I'm just on my way to sort of go and get settled in and get ready for this big day tomorrow. And lovely to see you. And Dusty, fantastic to see you, brother.
2: Yeah, shock to see you. No. Oh, straight in.
1: No, just it was lovely to be able to surprise old mate, because he don't get surprised very often.

0: Well, you say Mohammed, this just started.
1: Yeah. That's it.
0: Sister went to milk

quick. My sister milking the bull about it. Milking mother for you, don't you know? She's a milking mother for you, don't you know?

0: I'm Adam Evans with the NIRS News. The tech company that's behind an AI agent that hacked an Australian government website says it's changed its practices following the incident. OpenAI's ChatGPT recently breached an online Medicare portal during a training exercise in June. It wasn't until the company notified the Australian government in September that anyone knew it even happened. OpenAI's Chief Strategy Officer Jason Kwon has told a Senate inquiry today they've made changes to their training practices.
1: There are additional precautions and safeguards that need to apply during the training and evaluation process for models. So this was not something that was on the radar of our company as well as lots of other companies, but clearly it is now. And one of the things that we have implemented since the incident is additional monitoring so that during the training process, if the models access the internet in ways they're not supposed to, there's a notification that gets triggered and somebody's able to come in and pause or stop training.
0: Mr. Kwon says the new processes are in place and they've already produced a notification of a similar breach. Leaders in the remote Northern Territory community of Wadeer are calling for a trial of a licensed social club. It has been 30 years since there was a local drinking venue in the town. A new club was built on the main street a year ago, but it's still waiting for final approval from the Northern Territory Police and the NT government. Supporters say selling alcohol in a controlled setting could take business from the black market, which they say is contributing to serious violence in the town. They want a trial lasting between 6 weeks and 6 months with an independent evaluation. NT Police won't say whether they'd back it, but Superintendent Virginia Reid says the violence in the town would need to ease for a period first. Not everyone in the community agrees, with some residents fearing more legal drinking would make things worse. South Australia's Police Commissioner Grant Stevens has just been given his next job. He'll become the state's next governor. Mr. Stevens has led South Australian Police since 2015 and was the state coordinator during COVID-19. The five-year term of Francis Adamson comes to an end today. Mr. Stevens will be sworn in on the 9th of December. Just a warning, this next story mentions sexual assault. Hundreds of Cornell University students and staff have protested in New York over the handling of gang rape allegations.
2: Today, we demonstrated that we are courageous. We demonstrated that we are relentless. And most importantly, we demonstrated that we are united in power.
0: That was Cornell student Athena Holloway talking to the crowd. A woman identified only as Jane Doe alleged that she was drug and gang raped at the Chi Phi fraternity house in October 2024. In September this year, she sued the university, the seven former students, the fraternity and others, which started a new criminal investigation. Students are calling for Cornell's president and administration to resign over their handling of the case. Hundreds of schools have been closed across France as high school students continue their protests. Since mid-September, the students have been demanding an increase in teaching staff, smaller classes and decent school buildings, among other issues. More than 5,000 protesters have been arrested, with 85% of those being children. Amnesty International has called on French authorities to de-escalate the tensions. The human rights organisation says the student protests have been met with unnecessary force by police, including the unlawful use of tear gas grenades, batons and rubber bullets. Now for a look at the capital city weather for tomorrow. Showers in Maganja and Brisbane with a top of 28, 23 and cloudy on Gadigal Country, Sydney, while it's 18 and partly cloudy on Ngunnawal Gambri Country, Canberra. 17 and mostly sunny in Nam, Melbourne, and cloudy in Nipaluna, Hobart with a max of 16. A top of 22 and sunny in Tundunya, Adelaide. Partly cloudy and 23 degrees in Boorloo, Perth, and mostly sunny in Garamilla, Darwin with a top of 33. 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That's news@nirs.org.au.
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8: That it is. It was great a day to stop by in the last hour.
9: Yeah, shocked me. Walked straight in.
8: Nice surprise. Josh Stamp is coming up. Stump. I keep saying Stamp. Stump.
9: Well, there's a J Stamp.
8: Yeah.
9: Stamply.
8: Also, we got Stiff Gins coming up. Also, Rob Edwards as well, kicking it off with Maybe. Looking forward to singing, talking to the singer-songwriter from Canada, Josh, who's going to join us in just a second. Bella McKenzie also on the way, and Brenda Lee and Paul Kelly, all happening for the Power Hour on our Tuesday drive home here on AAA Murray Country.

0: Triple A Murray Country, great to be joining you for the drive home. It is the Power Hour, and Canadian singer-songwriter joining us behind the microphone right now, Joshua Stumpf. How are you, brother?
1: I'm doing great. How are you?
0: Great to have your company. We're going good, man. We're going good. Awesome to have you in the studio finally.
1: Yeah, I'm happy to be here.
0: Yeah, it's awesome. How's your trip been so far, and when did you get here? And
1: we left on what would have been September 30th.
0: And gotcha.
1: Got here on the 2nd.
0: Wow.
1: And then been hanging out. We've kind of just been roaming around, like, restaurants and stuff that are by the hotel. But we got to go see the Australia Zoo, which was dope.
0: Oh, how good is that? That's been Aussie Zoo for us so long. But that's awesome. Do you have a favorite Australian animal that you saw there? Or
1: oh, dude, the lemurs that were there? That was the coolest thing.
0: It's always animals that we get here, and then there's lemurs. Yeah. They take top spot.
1: Yeah, dude. Those are so cool.
0: They are awesome. Oh, too good. Well, tell us, brother, you'll be playing Groundwater. Is it your first time being in the sort of, you know, Gold Coast area of
1: It's my first time in Australia.
0: First time here ever.
1: Yeah.
0: Wow. Welcome.
1: Thank you.
0: That's excellent. Too good. Tell us about some of the places that you've been traveling around. Tell us a bit about yourself back home as well and where you come from. You're a Saskatchewan man, yeah?
1: Yeah.
0: Yeah, right on.
1: From Prince Albert, Saskatchewan. It wasn't until I started releasing, like, we were getting ready to release music with MDM. I went on my first songwriting trip and got to go to Nashville for the first time. But that was like, I'd never traveled really before. So like they had to wait for me to get a passport. So that we could
0: that
1: go
0: is awesome. That's so good. What's security like getting into the US as a Canadian?
2: Well, no Canadians go on there.
0: I love it. We won't even go there. It's too good.
2: Now, is Saskatchewan, your town, is it country sort of thing or city?
1: We're a city, like in Prince Albert. Like,
2: oh, yeah.
1: But it does feel like just a really big, small town, essentially. There's 30,000 people is the city that I'm from. Mm-hmm. But it is like as redneck as it kind of gets over there.
2: So, were you born in rural situations, or you just got into country music? Could you love the sandwich?
1: Born in Prince Albert. I lived out of town for a number of years, like on an acreage. And that's where I'm living now as well, as like kind of 20 minutes out of town, just out in the middle of nowhere. But my whole life has kind of been that sort of vibe, I guess, where it's been, I don't know, it's hard to explain it, hard to describe it, but it's always, country has always just kind of been my life, you know what I mean?
0: Mm, for sure.
2: Yeah, once you feel it, no, that's it.
0: There's a lot of fantastic music, and country music very much resonates with like First Nations Australian people because of the oral history and that storytelling.
1: Mm.
0: And it's amazing its prevalence everywhere now and just how popular it's actually become. Because there was a time where, you know, country music was kind of looked at by city folk as a different sort of thing. And
1: dude,
0: I completely understand. You wouldn't be able to understand it really, but I think it's awesome in its simplicity and storytelling. And I think that's why it might be on the rise again. And the way we've always talked about it too, the way country has flirted with pop and how outlaw music and all these, there's different subgenres of it.
1: Oh yeah.
0: Yeah. Do you have a favorite, absolute favorite subgenre of country music?
1: Or? Like the country rock stuff. Like
0: yeah.
1: That's a mixture of, you know, the two things that I grew up on, which was country music and rock music. And
0: yeah.
1: Yeah.
0: That's it. Instruments, play guitar and...
1: Yeah, I play guitar, acoustic, electric. I played drums growing up a little bit in the church. And then I played a handful of other things, you know, growing up as well.
0: Pretty cool.
2: A lot of those country music people over there, a lot of churches, don't they?
0: Because
2: a lot of them come through there, singing through there and playing instruments. And
1: oh, dude, that's how I learned how to play guitar was so a buddy of mine, his parents owned the church that we went to, and I really wanted to learn how to play guitar. I was never in guitar lessons. I don't know if my parents could ever afford guitar lessons.
0: Yeah.
1: And after the service, everybody would kind of leave and we would take the acoustic guitar off the stage and sit in the pews there and just kind of pass the guitar back and forth. And then we would go to school later and sit under this one like pine tree and pass a guitar back and forth. And every day we'd come back and try to like one up the other person with something that we learned on the guitar.
0: That's awesome.
2: That's a good way to do it.
0: Just starting out. I love it. Musical inspirations, fellas that you listened to when you were younger and gives you the drive.
1: Lots of like, when I was like younger, mom listened to, lots of 90s country. Dad also listened to a lot of 90s country, but also listened to, you know, the like early 2000s, like post grunge kind of divorced dad rock kind of stuff.
0: Legendary. that's what I also listen to from country music.
1: But like lots of Brooks and Dunn, Shania Twain, David Lee Murphy, that kind of stuff. And then as I got into high school, it was the Luke Combs's and Morgan Wallen's and Jason Aldean and all there that kind go. Of stuff. Yeah.
2: Oh. Actually, in the review, they said, you're the Morgan Wallen of Canada.
1: Hey, I'll take it.
0: Solid.
1: I'll take that.
2: That's fantastic. Now, how'd you get signed to record label? Did you win some prizes or?
1: I wish. No, I...
2: contests, I might.
1: I was farming for a little while in a little town called Smeaton, which is from Prince Albert, where I'm from. It's like an hour drive kind of thing, north. And then I would drive like two and a half hours to Saskatoon, which is, you know, the main city in Saskatchewan, and go do open mics.
0: Yeah.
1: And then go drive back out. And through doing that, I made some friends there who were approached me and they're like, you need to record this one song. Like, I have no money and I have no idea how to do any of that. So they kind of got the ball rolling for me. And we recorded a song called Drink Me a Lullaby, which then found its way to Mike Denny at MDM. Mm-hmm. And he approached me. Well, he emailed me and I thought they were scam emails, so I deleted them.
0: Oh, how good is that?
1: I thought it was fake. So
0: that's unreal.
1: Then he DM'd me on Instagram, and then I looked up who he was, and I was like, okay. And he was coming through Saskatoon. So we went for supper and kind of got that relationship started there.
0: Yeah. There you go.
2: We've got a country star. There's a country star in Canada from here.
0: We have several. There's several fellas that come past every now and then. Yeah,
2: but now from here in Australia.
0: Who was it?
2: Oh, I can't think of his name. Getting too old for you, modern dad.
0: Well, I think the Roadhammers, they're from. I'm pretty sure those fellas are from Canada.
2: Yeah. I went and seen them.
0: They're funny as. one of those guys is named Clay too. Yeah. So that was, they were a great bunch of dudes. And they're always funny when they come through. We've got, we do have a lot of visitors from Canada. And it's funny, you're all very similar to Aussies as far as, you know, the energy and that sort of thing.
1: Yeah.
0: I don't know whether it is all of our mutual love for country music and good times, but it's like talking to Aussies a lot of the time when you get a Canadian fella in the studio, which is great. But hey, tell us, like, going from like open mic nights and these sorts of things and these big drives, like how that feeling is when you're like, you got a guitar in the back of your car and, you know, you're going to and from places. Did you feel like a bit of a traveling man before you were, you know, on the road?
1: Yes and no. It was exhausting because, like, I would go harvest out in Smeaton and we would work like a 16-hour day and then you'd get off. Like the only times that I could make the open mics was like if it was raining that day, because then we got to get off at 5.
0: Wow.
1: So it would be raining and then I'd hop in my truck, which the truck that I had at the time.
2: So what were you harvesting?
1: Thank God it made it there.
0: Yeah.
2: What were you harvesting?
1: We would do like wheat, some oats and canola. But yeah, I would hop in my truck.
0: This is a proper pickup.
1: Yeah, it was a 08 Ram 1500.
0: Oh, how cool.
1: But nothing worked on it. Like it was, I just retired that truck because the transfer case exploded, obviously.
0: Oh, no.
1: But I would drive, like two and a half hours to go play like three songs for maybe five people in the bar.
0: Yeah.
1: And that would be like the closest open mic to me.
0: Yeah.
1: And then nothing would happen.
0: Yeah.
1: Drive all the way back out just to, you know, wake up at the crack of dawn the next morning and put in another shift.
0: Oh, my gosh. That's amazing. Oh, you've done the hard yards, brother, and it's really good to actually have you in the studio and sharing some of these stories, because it's so good to get to know you fellas and especially what you're doing, Josh. Josh Stump, for anyone who's just tuned in, has joined us in behind the microphone this afternoon, and we listened to Johnny Walker Back to Me before, and we're about to go into your newest single, which is Leftover Whiskey. Tell us a bit about this tune and where it came from, where it was penned, if you want to. Yeah,
1: sure. Yeah, I wrote this with a buddy of mine, Dave Thompson, and we wrote this over Zoom, actually. Mm. He's in Nashville, and so I was home in PA, and I don't know who came up with the hook first, or kind of like what came first, but I know that I had the melody for it and really, really liked the melody. So we kind of started with that and worked everything around that. And this was, there's a thing in Canada as part of the CCMA is called the SiriusXM, like Top of the Country. It's like a program that they go through. And that was the song we used for the submission of that. We didn't win nothing. I got a cool video out of it.
0: Oh, cool.
1: And got to go record the song in Vancouver. And yeah, it's just another dope heartbreak.
0: Love it. Excellent.
2: So where do you go after the big concert? You go back home, or you got two here? Or?
1: Yeah, I'll head back home on the 19th. It's going to be trippy because I'm going to leave here October 19th. I think we leave at like 10 a.m. or something.
0: Okay.
1: And then I'm going to get home October 19th.
0: This is the longest,
1: 11 a.m.
0: longest day of your life. Which is cool. Oh man, I think you'll definitely like down the Gold Coast. I mean, it's
2: you've been down there yet?
1: No, I haven't yet. I'm excited. I'm very curious to see what it looks like.
0: It's like Florida. Bits of Queensland's like Florida. If you've ever been down there, it's it is like, you know, buildings directly on the water and, you know, all that sort of stuff.
1: So oh, that's cool.
0: You'll like it. It's a good vibe and nice weather, hopefully, if this goes away. Josh Stump, thank you so much for joining us here on The Drive Show this afternoon, brother. And we're very excited to listen to Leftover Whiskey coming up next here on AAA Murray Country.
2: Nice to meet you, Josh.
1: Thank you.
2: Thanks for coming in, mate.
1: Thanks for having me.

0: Bella McKenzie, Triple A, Murray Country, Secondhand Dust. We had Dan Sultan on there before. Also, Jalkery as well. And Josh Stumpf as well.
1: Yeah, that's a good song.
0: Good yarn with old Josh
1: there. Yeah, he's a nice young bloke. Hope he goes all right. He's just a ordinary guy from that back of Saskatchewan there.
0: Yeah.
1: His manager was telling me, he just lived up to the town he comes from. She said, he's way out the middle of nowhere, just big flat plain for miles. Right, now, I tell you, I was a bit upset about Selwyn Cobbo and Ali Brigginshaw not getting into the World Cup squads, especially when Selwyn Cobbo was the Daly M Winger of the Year and Ali Brigginshaw, one of the Well, I don't think anyone will ever break her records, put it down to that, and rubber league. She's one of the all-time greats. And they overlooked her for the World Cup too. But it's going to be a good game. She's, she would have to be pretty upset. She was very upset about it. Now, SBS, now they've got a podcast out and a speech to traditional owner Yezzy Mosby on Mazig Island up there in the Torres Strait.
0: Oh, yeah?
1: He says the island is shrinking due to rising sea levels and calls the moment his son found washed up remains of his great-grandmother while walking along the island beaches and, sandy shores. And, of course, Mosby was one of the 8 Torres Strait Islanders who won a landmark United Nations human rights ruling against the Australian government in 2022 over climate change inaction. And now I watched the ABC documentary on that and it was a different island. Of course, it was Fiji. And if no one believes what's going on out there, you just have a look at these documentaries. Now, Fiji, all the villagers had to move up to higher ground because where their villages are is under a metre of water. And I don't know what the Australian government's going to do when they then talk to them all, but what's your 10-year prediction?
0: Oh, look, I looked at the doco that was about the Marshall Islands and the near Bikini Atoll there, and they did that big nuclear test thing there. But there's this dome there that, you know, a rising sea level is getting into the dome and washing old radiation that was, radioactive material that was buried there yonks ago.
1: Yeah.
0: And it's like the water table has risen and then the people in the islands are getting sick from the exposure to radiation. So, along with some mistakes as far as testing nuclear weapons back in the day and changes in the climate, it's looking like a lot of these low-lying islands are in danger of losing all of these places.
1: Beautiful too, they are.
0: What I love about saltwater mobs and especially Torres Strait Islander mobs is that there's these areas that are completely sacred but have been covered in water for ages. Like they've been around forever, and the same way that we'd treat some sort of cave or a place of importance, you know, for ceremony or for anything, or a good place to fish. Like the underwater sites, sacred sites are just, you know.
1: Underwater, though, yeah.
0: It's amazing to think that's, it makes perfect sense, but it's just awesome. From my perspective, to hear about those places is really special.
1: Yeah, that's right. Yeah, you know, and I reckon in about 10 years' time, if Australia won't do anything to help them, China will come in and build them all dikes or dredge out the sea to build the land up.
0: Yeah, I'm not sure, eh?
1: Eh?
0: I got no idea. No clue.
1: Yeah, well, I don't reckon the rise is going to stop.
0: No. Yeah.
1: You know, the Earth is getting 1.3% hotter every year. And,
0: yeah. There you go. Hey, Colter Wall's coming up next. We've also got Tristan Robertson coming up and Bob Marley and the Wailers as well.
1: I thought you said Colter Wall.
0: No. It's a good one, but...

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0: Tristan Robertson, Triple A Murray Country, Colter Wall before that, and Bella McKenzie. We've got Bob Marley and the Wailers coming up next and seeing us out for the day. Misty Morning is that song that's coming up next. Well, if you got a drive ahead of you, stay safe on the road, eh?
1: That's right, mate.
0: If you're already home, mad dog.
1: Silly pup.
0: It was a good day today.
1: Catch us all tomorrow.
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1: Have a good one, folks.

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That's that.

0: Hello, I'm Adam Evans with the NIRS News. AI will be needed to help develop stronger defences against dangerous AI models or people using AI for malicious purposes. Tech companies have fronted a Senate committee looking into AI safety after a Medicare portal was breached recently by an AI agent. OpenAI Chief Strategy Officer Jason Kwon says such breaches and questionable activity is helping plug security holes in the technology.
1: The usage of these tools will help better secure the systems so that if there are other agents that come about, they're not going to be able to make use of the same holes that may have existed in the past. I think the second part of this is just simply working with the technology across various government agencies will also probably, over time, up-level the understanding of AI capabilities themselves. And so you will probably find additional things that you might be able to do in a productive manner when it comes to online security.
0: Residents of the remote Northern Territory town of Wadare are divided over whether a new social club should be allowed to serve alcohol in a town already struggling with violence. A non-drinking senior traditional owner wants it opened, saying people would spend less on black market spirits and do it more quietly. But Loretta Mills, who runs the local youth centre, believes it will make things worse because families would lose even more money that should be going on groceries. A new social club completed construction last year at the cost of $4 million to the community. It's been sitting empty for a year while it waits for approval from the Northern Territory Government and NT Police. A senior police officer says the deciding factor would be whether or not recent violence in the town could drop for a period of time. Just as a warning, this story includes the mentions of sexual assault. We are Jane Doe and Cornell admin betrays survivors, resign now. Those are just some of the signs held by Cornell University students protesting the handling of an alleged 2024 gang rape. There were also chants like this one about banning fraternities at the New York campus.
2: Ban the frats! Ban the frats! Ban the frats! Ban the frats! Ban the frats! Ban the frats!
0: The woman, identified only as Jane Doe, alleges that she was drugged and gang raped at the Chi Phi fraternity house in October 2024. In September this year, she sued the university, the seven former students, the fraternity, and others, which started a new criminal investigation. Students want Cornell's president and administration to resign. And South Australia is getting a new governor. Grant Stevens will be sworn in on the 9th of December. Mr. Stevens is the state's police commissioner, and Premier Peter Malinauskas has confirmed the appointment. Deputy Commissioner Linda Williams will be acting commissioner once Mr. Stevens leaves the police force. We'll have more coming up next.
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0: To sport, and Matilda's star Mary Fowler has been ruled out of two upcoming friendlies due to personal circumstances. Football Australia made the announcement this morning, and the decision comes after talks between Fowler, her club Manchester City, and Matilda's staff. Charlton Athletic midfielder Leah Davidson, who debuted for Australia in 2024, has been called in to replace her. The Matildas now face Germany on Saturday morning, then Haiti and France on October 13. Both games are friendlies as the teams work towards next year's FIFA Women's World Cup. Now for a look at the capital city weather for tomorrow. Showers in Maganja and Brisbane with a top of 28, 23 and cloudy on Gadigal Country, Sydney, while it's 18 and partly cloudy on Ngunnawal Gambri Country, Canberra, 17 and mostly sunny in Nam, Melbourne, and cloudy in Nipaluna, Hobart with a max of 16, a top of 22 and sunny in Tundunya, Adelaide, partly cloudy and 23 degrees in Boorloo, Perth, and mostly sunny in Garamilla, Darwin with a top of 33. If you have any stories that you'd like to share with us, you can send us an email to news@nirs.org.au.

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0: Hello, I'm Adam Evans with the NIRS News. The tech company that's behind an AI agent that hacked an Australian government website says it's changed its practices following the incident. OpenAI's ChatGPT recently breached an online Medicare portal during a training exercise in June. It wasn't until the company notified the Australian government in September that anyone knew it even happened. OpenAI's Chief Strategy Officer Jason Kwon has told a Senate inquiry today they've made changes to their training practices.
1: There are additional precautions and safeguards that need to apply during the training and evaluation process for models. So this was not something that was on the radar of our company as well as lots of other companies, but clearly it is now. And one of the things that we have implemented since the incident is additional monitoring so that during the training process, if the models access the internet in ways they're not supposed to, there's a notification that gets triggered and somebody's able to come in and pause or stop training.
0: Mr. Kwon says the new processes are in place and they've already produced a notification of a similar breach. Leaders in the remote Northern Territory community of Wadeer are calling for a trial of a licensed social club. It has been 30 years since there was a local drinking venue in the town. A new club was built on the main street a year ago, but it's still waiting for final approval from the Northern Territory Police and the NT government. Supporters say selling alcohol in a controlled setting could take business from the black market, which they say is contributing to serious violence in the town. They want a trial lasting between 6 weeks and 6 months with an independent evaluation. NT Police won't say whether they'd back it, but Superintendent Virginia Reid says the violence in the town would need to ease for a period first. Not everyone in the community agrees, with some residents fearing more legal drinking would make things worse. South Australia's Police Commissioner Grant Stevens has just been given his next job. He'll become the state's next governor. Mr. Stevens has led South Australian Police since 2015 and was the state coordinator during COVID-19. The five-year term of Francis Adamson comes to an end today. Mr. Stevens will be sworn in on the 9th of December. Just a warning, this next story mentions sexual assault. Hundreds of Cornell University students and staff have protested in New York over the handling of gang rape allegations.
2: Today, we demonstrated that we are courageous. We demonstrated that we are relentless. And most importantly, we demonstrated that we are united in power.
0: That was Cornell student Athena Holloway talking to the crowd. A woman identified only as Jane Doe alleged that she was drug and gang raped at the Chi Phi fraternity house in October 2024. In September this year, she sued the university, the seven former students, the fraternity and others, which started a new criminal investigation. Students are calling for Cornell's president and administration to resign over their handling of the case. Hundreds of schools have been closed across France as high school students continue their protests. Since mid-September, the students have been demanding an increase in teaching staff, smaller classes and decent school buildings, among other issues. More than 5,000 protesters have been arrested, with 85% of those being children. Amnesty International has called on French authorities to de-escalate the tensions. The human rights organisation says the student protests have been met with unnecessary force by police, including the unlawful use of tear gas grenades, batons and rubber bullets. Now for a look at the capital city weather for tomorrow. Showers in Maganj and Brisbane with a top of 28, 23 and cloudy on Gadigal Country, Sydney, while it's 18 and partly cloudy on Ngunnawal Gambri Country, Canberra, 17 and mostly sunny in Nam, Melbourne, and cloudy in Nipaluna, Hobart with a max of 16, a top of 22 and sunny in Tundunya, Adelaide, partly cloudy and 23 degrees in Boorloo, Perth, and mostly sunny in Garamilla, Darwin with a top of 33. If you have any stories that you'd like to share with us, you can send us an email to news@nirs.org.au. 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

swing the game, let your judges call the right. Let him go.

But the rain swept down on the screaming bush as the lightning lit the road. The big truck sped like a charging bull, head down with its two-tiered load. The lights of a township gleamed ahead through the wiper's frantic beat, and the trikey eased on the brakes and stopped by the pub in the only street. He shook the rain from his shaggy head as he called for a pot of beer. These wieners are wanted in New South Wales and I won't be stopping here. Then take it easy, the barman said, when you reach Rocky Creek. It's been raining back in the mountains now for nigh on just a week. It's a creek that you can never trust, as all the locals know. Tom McHugh, the packhorse mailman, drowned in a flood there years ago. They say his ghost is often seen when the moon is cold and pale, riding the reaches of the creek, still trying

The blood ran cold within his veins. He braced himself for the impact, but the high beam headlight shone through the ghostly face of a man long dead. Then the rider and horse were gone. His hands froze stiff upon the wheel, and his eyes were fixed like glue. Was the bearded rider who blocked his path.

Greg round a bend and met a chilling scene. A raging torrent in Rocky Creek roared past where the bridge had been. The track stopped on the brink of what had nearly been his shroud. Then his head dropped onto the

My name's Coco Quirk, work for Queensland Rugby League Wellbeing, and I always tune into BBM 98.7.

0: Hello, I'm Adam Evans with the NIRS News. AI will be needed to help develop stronger defences against dangerous AI models or people using AI for malicious purposes. Tech companies have fronted a Senate committee looking into AI safety after a Medicare portal was breached recently by an AI agent. OpenAI Chief Strategy Officer Jason Kwon says such breaches and questionable activity is helping plug security holes in the technology.
1: The usage of these tools will help better secure the systems so that if there are other agents that come about, they're not going to be able to make use of the same holes that may have existed in the past. I think the second part of this is just simply working with the technology across various government agencies will also probably, over time, up-level the understanding of AI capabilities themselves. And so you will probably find additional things that you might be able to do in a productive manner when it comes to online security.
0: Residents of the remote Northern Territory town of Wadare are divided over whether a new social club should be allowed to serve alcohol in a town already struggling with violence. A non-drinking senior traditional owner wants it opened, saying people would spend less on black market spirits and do it more quietly. But Loretta Mills, who runs the local youth centre, believes it will make things worse because families would lose even more money that should be going on groceries. A new social club completed construction last year at the cost of $4 million to the community. It's been sitting empty for a year while it waits for approval from the Northern Territory Government and NT Police. A senior police officer says the deciding factor would be whether or not recent violence in the town could drop for a period of time. Just as a warning, this story includes the mentions of sexual assault. We are Jane Doe and Cornell Admin Betray Survivors Resign Now. Those are just some of the signs held by Cornell University students protesting the handling of an alleged 2024 gang rape. There were also chants like this one about banning fraternities at the New York campus.
2: Ban the frats! Ban the frats! Ban the frats! Ban the frats! Ban the frats! Ban the frats!
0: The woman, identified only as Jane Doe, alleges that she was drugged and gang raped at the Chi Phi fraternity house in October 2024. In September this year, she sued the university, the seven former students, the fraternity, and others, which started a new criminal investigation. Students want Cornell's president and administration to resign. And South Australia is getting a new governor. Grant Stevens will be sworn in on the 9th of December. Mr. Stevens is the state's police commissioner, and Premier Peter Malinauskas has confirmed the appointment. Deputy Commissioner Linda Williams will be acting commissioner once Mr. Stevens leaves the police force. We'll have more coming up next.
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0: To sport, and Matilda's star Mary Fowler has been ruled out of two upcoming friendlies due to personal circumstances. Football Australia made the announcement this morning, and the decision comes after talks between Fowler, her club Manchester City, and Matilda's staff. Charlton Athletic midfielder Leah Davidson, who debuted for Australia in 2024, has been called in to replace her. The Matildas now face Germany on Saturday morning, then Haiti and France on October 13. Both games are friendlies as the teams work towards next year's FIFA Women's World Cup. Now for a look at the capital city weather for tomorrow. Showers in Maganj and Brisbane with a top of 28, 23 and cloudy on Gadigal Country, Sydney, while it's 18 and partly cloudy on Ngunnawal Gambri Country, Canberra, 17 and mostly sunny in Nam, Melbourne, and cloudy in Nipaluna, Hobart with a max of 16, a top of 22 and sunny in Tundunya, Adelaide, partly cloudy and 23 degrees in Boorloo, Perth, and mostly sunny in Garamilla, Darwin with a top of 33. If you have any stories that you'd like to share with us, you can send us an email to news@nirs.org.au.

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1: Hello, all about. 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If you been having sex got anybody or share them needle or not on injecting equipment, then you got to test every year. 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
2: When I first came out, I was 17. I just got in touch with another brother boy. Through that, I saw that there was actually an opportunity to be able to transition and still be comfortable with who I was culturally and understand the struggle, because it's important to talk and share our journey, especially with mob like us, so that we know that we're supported and we're comfortable with each other. 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
1: Hey, you mob. 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But one of the newer ways is a medication you can take to prevent HIV called PrEP. Taking PrEP means there is already enough medication in your body to stop HIV if you are exposed. PrEP is suitable for all people who could be at risk of HIV and can reduce HIV transmission by almost 100%. Taking PrEP can ease the fear and anxiety that many people have about sex and helps put you in control of your sexual health. 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
2: 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And each time you go and get a script, the doctor will do some tests to make sure you are well, including tests for STIs such as chlamydia, gonorrhea, and syphilis. 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And for a fact sheet and more information on PrEP, including where you can get it, or to find out more about HIV, go to usmob.hiv.org.au.
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1: Hey, Ming, I thought there were going to be two pizza at this party.
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0: Dr. Brian Ironwood here, man therapist. 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
0: They're partners.
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everyone. Sinead Neal here. I'm a Yidinji and Jabbagai woman, and my dad's connection is from Gukajungan and Gunganji Yaruba. Just give a shout out to Triple A 98.9 FM.

0: Hey, this is Steve Lacey from the Brisbane Broncos. I'm a proud Waka Waka man. You're listening to Triple A.
1: My pappy said, son, you're going to drive me to drinking if you don't stop driving that hot rod Lincoln.

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Its horizon is lost in the smoke of steelworks and factories.

He's got a didgeridoo. And I said, Mom, what are you listening to? And she said, Murray Country on Triple A.

0: Where I put the
1: Tony Phillips, Waka Waka Gring Gring, Gainda Sherberg. 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

Hey, everybody. I tell you what I know. You're listening to AAA in Murray Country, and my name's Neil Murray. How about that?

0: Good morning, Harrison Peterson here from NIRS News, coming to you from the lands of the Yuggera and Turrbal peoples. Australia can't afford to wait before it develops its own artificial intelligence capacity, data centre companies have warned. A government inquiry into AI will spend its second day grilling industry giants about how they're managing tech expansion across the country. Technology oversight needs to be spearheaded domestically instead of relying on overseas capability, AI infrastructure firm Reset Data has said in a submission to the inquiry. It comes as communities raise concerns about data centres being built in suburban areas with little consultation. Tasmania's prison services have spent more than $30 million on overtime in just over 2 years, according to figures released by Labor. The same figures show almost 40 officer jobs are unfilled. The Tasmanian Aboriginal Legal Service says a shortage of staff is leading to regular lockdowns. Its chief executive, Jake Smith, says that means less rehabilitation and less time with family and culture. Liberal Minister Nick Dwegan says the prison population has grown and more than 200 officers are being recruited since the government came to office. A new five-year partnership wants to end preventable sight loss among Aboriginal and Torres Strait Islander people in Western Australia. It brings together Aboriginal Medical Services, the Fred Hollows Foundation, Lions Outback Vision, and the University of Western Australia. Over 5 years, it aims to carry out more than 6,000 cataract surgeries and cut cataract waiting times by up to a half. It needs $13.5 million and wants the Western Australian government, philanthropic groups and businesses to join as founding partners. Russia's health watchdog says no cases of plague have been detected among anyone who's come into contact with a Siberian Plague Institute laboratory worker who died last week, and locals say their lives had been barely disrupted. Authorities say the 28-year-old woman died on Friday from pneumonia of an as-yet unestablished origin, in a case that's prompted international concern, including from US President Donald Trump. The watchdog says no infectious diseases had been reported among the staff of the same plague research institute in Irkutsk over the past 10 days, and that extensive testing has found no microorganism in the deceased woman's body linked to her work. Two of Hollywood's biggest studios have officially combined, creating a new media juggernaut. Paramount has officially completed its mega merger with Warner Brothers Discovery. The combined studio is now known as Skydance. Skydance has hit the stock market today, 2 weeks after an antitrust case launched by 12 US states against Paramount was settled. The move brings iconic series, including Harry Potter, Lord of the Rings, Star Trek, and SpongeBob SquarePants, all under one roof. In sport and in tennis, a thrilling final between Alex de Minaur and Novak Djokovic has been cut short, with de Minaur pulling out injured. Djokovic had just won two sets when the Australian number one walked to the net, shook his hand and announced he couldn't carry on. The Serbian won the match 7-6, 7-3, 0-1. Djokovic says it doesn't feel right to celebrate the win.
1: You know, I want to celebrate because I think I've played, you know, one of the best weeks in the last couple of years. At the same time, you know, he retired a match at the beginning of the second, so it doesn't kind of feel right and respectful to jump around, you know, and be joyful.
0: Now for a look at the weather around the country for today. A shower or two in Mugajan, Brisbane, with a top of 28. 19 with a possible shower on Gadigal Country, Sydney. While it's 18 and mostly sunny on Ngunnawal and Ngambri Country, Canberra. 17 and partly cloudy in Nam, Melbourne. And cloudy in Nipaluna, Hobart, with a max of 16. A top of 23 and sunny in Tandenya, Adelaide. Partly cloudy and 23 degrees in Borlu, Perth, and partly cloudy in Garamela, Darwin, with a top of 33 degrees. And if you have a story or news tip to send our way, or if there's something happening in your community that you want to let us know about, you can always send an email to news@nirs.org.au or message us on Facebook, Instagram, or LinkedIn. And that's been the latest from NIRS News.
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3: Hey, good morning, a Daily Mob for a Wednesday morning. Flying solo again today, but that's all right. It's an absolute stitch up here this morning for the first hour. You should wait to hear the songs that I got locked and loaded, ready to go. I've even impressed myself. But anyways, I'd just like to acknowledge the traditional owners of the land on which we are broadcasting from here in West End, Brisbane, and of course acknowledge our elders past, present, and emerging. How you guys going? Middle of the week? Hump day. We're on the downhill slide, heading towards the weekend, where I'll more than likely play some golf. I've been getting right into the golf lately. I've traded in my bowling ball. Well, I'm still bowling, actually. I'm counting down the weeks, good ways, until the end of the season for the Tampin bowling. I'm not that great of a golfer, but anyways, they say practice makes perfect, and you just got to keep going out there and keep hitting them and keep hitting them and keep hitting them and waiting for that one beautiful shot. I must say I had probably about three or four decent shots on the weekend. But it's a shame that I probably had about 100 bad ones. So that's the difference. But I'm enjoying it, even though I'm not that good. But surely to goodness, I'll get a little bit better. Alrighty, let's kick the songs off here this morning. I've already got a few song requests coming through nice and early this morning. So that's what we love to see. And I'm pretty sure I'll be able to get those ones on for you this morning. So if you'd like to hear your song or this morning and you're new to AAA, 0493 222 822 is how you can send me a little song request. Don't forget to put your name attached to it there somewhere, or maybe the suburb that you're at or whatever, just so I can refer to you, just in case I get the same song request. Can you imagine that? It happened to me one time, the same song request. But anyway, let's get it going, eh? This is a little bit of Shane Howard here, If the Well Runs Dry, right here on The Brekkie Show.

Hey, Triple A Murray Country, the Bracky Show. Request there for Michael, Tennessee Whiskey. Chris Stapleton before that one. Blue Ain't Your Colour, Keith Urban. And Big City, Merle Haggard before that one. Hey, shots fired this morning. A little bit of brotherly love going on here. This is a shout-out. Shout-out to Brendan, a.k.a. Chuck. Just letting you know that you're a good golfer, but you're not quite as good as your older brother, Michael, a.k.a. Shooter McGavin. Holy dooly, guys. Shots fired. What's going on here? I thought I got into golf because it was a nice, relaxing sport, but obviously not. The boys, they're keen, they're ready and pumped and ready to go. Hey, listen, Brendan or Chuck, whatever you'd like me to call you. If you want to beat somebody, I'll meet you there at Sandy. I'm not very good at golf, but I tell you what, if I beat you, you better throw away the clubs and maybe take up tenpin bowling or something. There you go, boys. A little bit of brotherly love here this morning on Triple A Murray Country, the Bracky Show. We love it. Hey, listen, Brendan, you can always fire back a response if you want. 0493 222 822 is how you can get that one done. Too good, boys, too good. Nice and early, too, on a Wednesday morning. I love it. Especially since I'm riding solo this morning, so it's always good getting all the messages nice and early so I can just feed off a little bit of energy. And as you can tell, my energy is just lifted right now. Hey, listen, this is a little bit of Luke Bryan. This is one of my favourite songs of his. This is That's My Kind of Night.

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1: AAA Murray Country, The Brekkie Show. Good morning, good morning, good morning for a beautiful Wednesday morning. There's not a cloud in the sky. I hope it doesn't get too hot today. It was lovely and cool when I left over there at Ipswich this morning. But yeah, we will see, we will see. Hey, yeah, we had a little bit of Zac Brown Band there, Toes, before that one, Islands in the Stream, Kenny Rogers and Dolly Parton, and Under Your Skin, Dan Sultan. Before that one, 6:40 here in the West End Brisbane studios. How you doing this morning? Let's keep the music rolling. Like I said, I've got some deadly songs ready to go.

0: Elvis Presley there, Blue Suede Shoes. Before that one, Biding My Time, Busby Maru, Heartache Tonight, The Eagles. Hey, I told you I had some good ones for you.
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0: Good morning, Harrison Peterson here from NIRS News, coming to you from the lands of the Yuggera and Turrbal peoples. A 28-year-old father of two has been identified as the Australian soldier who passed away at a training exercise in the Northern Territory earlier this week. Defence says Corporal Brendan Hannam was killed in a vehicle rollover at the Mount Bundy training ground outside of Darwin on Monday. Five other soldiers were injured in the accident and have been flown to the Royal Darwin Hospital. Chief of Army Susan Coyle says Mr. Hannam's family are being deeply supported by the 5th and 7th Battalion, the unit Brendan has served with since he joined the Army. The Tasmanian Aboriginal Legal Service says staff shortages in the state's prisons are leading to regular lockdowns, which it says hurts people in custody. Chief Executive Jake Smith says lockdowns cut into rehabilitation programs and time with family and culture. It follows labour figures showing the Tasmanian prison services spent more than $30 million on overtime in a little over 2 years. Liberal Minister Nick Dwegan says more than 200 officers have been recruited and more are being sought. Aboriginal and Torres Strait Islander adults are three times more likely than other Australians to have vision impairment or blindness. The gap has barely moved since 2016, and experts say most of the vision loss is preventable or treatable. Now, a five-year partnership in Western Australia is aiming to change that, with more than 51,000 eye screenings planned. The partners say long distances and too few workers mean many people are diagnosed late. The group aims to carry out more than 6,000 cataract surgeries and cut cataract waiting times by up to a half. Veteran news presenter Richard Moorcroft, who read the ABC's 7pm bulletin for 20 years, has passed away aged 70. He was diagnosed with cancer earlier this year. A spokesperson said he passed away peacefully with his partner on the south coast of New South Wales. The statement says the presenter passed away at a time of his choosing. Former ABC presenter Michael Rowland has told the ABC Moorcroft's passing will be felt across the country.
1: I, along with hundreds of thousands, if not millions of Australians who watched him as an ABC newsreader over so many years, will be feeling as though there's a bit of a hole in us all tonight.
0: The United Nations is urging that the ceasefire between Israel and Hamas needs to become permanent. Secretary General Antonio Guterres says the war in Gaza has brought immense suffering, displacement and destruction to Palestinians in the enclave. Local reports say around 1,400 Palestinians have been killed by the Israeli military since the fragile ceasefire began last year. The plea comes as Israel marks 3 years since Palestinian militant group Hamas's attack that killed over 1,200 people and saw 251 people being taken hostage. Vigils have been held in Israel and across the globe, including on Sydney's Bondi Beach early this morning. A $67 billion merger has officially gone through, merging two of Hollywood's most iconic studios. Paramount has officially completed its mega merger with Warner Brothers. The combined studio is now known as Skydance. Skydance has hit the stock market today, 2 weeks after an antitrust case launched by 12 US states against Paramount was settled. Critics of the merger say the combined company will slash the number of film and television jobs and reduce the number of films being produced every year. In sport, Novak Djokovic has claimed his 102nd win at the China Open final against Australian number one Alex de Minaur. The match was cut short with de Minaur walking to the net and shaking Djokovic's hand and announcing he was too injured to play on. The former world number one won the match 7-6, 7-3, 0-1. Djokovic says the outcome proves he still has what it takes to win competitions.
2: It came at the best possible time, proof that I can still play on the highest level.
0: Now look at weather around the country for today. A shower or two in Mugajin, Brisbane with a top of 28, 19 with a possible shower on Gadigal Country, Sydney, while it's 18 and mostly sunny on Ngunnawal and Ngambri Country, Canberra, 17 and partly cloudy in Nam, Melbourne, and cloudy in Nipaluna, Hobart with a max of 16, a top of 23 and sunny in Tandanya, Adelaide, partly cloudy and 23 degrees in Borloo, Perth, and partly cloudy in Garamilla, Darwin with a top of 33. And that's been the latest from NIRS News.
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4: Hey, good morning, you deadly mob out there for a lovely Wednesday morning. How you doing? We're in the second hour of the show here. Good morning to you, mob, down there in Grafton, down there in Newcastle. They're down there. They must be still celebrating down there in Newcastle. Good morning. Thanks for tuning into the Brekkie Show this morning. 0493 222 822. That number again, 0493 222 822. If you'd like to get your song request in or a bit of a shout out, or let me know where you tuned in from this morning, and we'll get those messages out. Hey, don't forget this weekend, Indigenous Wild Foods and Cultural Festival over there at Goodna. That's on the 10th of October from 10 a.m. to 4 p.m. Going to be plenty of food there, rides, stalls, and some deadly live entertainment. So if you're not doing anything on Saturday, why not go along and check out all the action over there at Goodna? Looks like it's going to be a deadly event. Hey, let's keep the music rolling here this morning. I hope you're having a deadly morning just the way that I am. I'm still patting myself on the back. I thought I had a pretty good first hour there with some deadly songs. But if you'd like to hear yours, you know what you got to do. This is Grace Alexandra, 3 a.m. right here on The Brekkie Show.

Joe, When the Sun Goes Down, Kenny Chesney and Uncle Cracker there. A little bit of Blake Shelton before that one. Hey, this month, October is Breast Cancer Awareness Month. 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Alrighty, so that's Breast Cancer Awareness Month, October. October is also Indigenous Business Month as well. So a bit going on in October, but that one there is definitely a important message to get out there. So if you are due, book in now. Hey, hope you're enjoying the Deadly Tunes, the Deadly Country Music Mix from our Aboriginal Torres Strait Islander artists and our mainstream artists as well. 0493 222 822 is how you can get it done. Good morning to you, Deadly Mob, up there on the Sunshine Coast. I know you, Mob, are always tuned in bright and early. And good morning to the kids if you've just jumped in the car and you're heading off to school. Sometimes it's a killer just sitting in that traffic, hey, I tell you what. But I definitely know school is back because the traffic is nice and thick again this morning. Took me ages to get home yesterday afternoon after work. Like, I mean, ages. It's normally around about 30 minutes for me to go from Logan out to Ipswich along the Logan Motorway. Man, it was like over an hour. So I don't even know if there was an accident or what was going on there. But yeah, geez, it was thick. I had to do the old detour. I had to jump off at Carroll Park there and go the long way around through Gales and then up through Bellbird Park like that. But even that was thick as well because everybody had the same idea I did. Damn it, I thought I was going to be the only one. Hey, stay tuned. We've got some more Deadly Music coming your way, including this one. This is Solid Rock right here on The Brekkie Show with your host, Ray Nagus.

Triple A Murray Country, The Brekkie Show, Urimal there, Blackfella, Whitefella before that one, The Home Run, Slim Dusty, and T is for Texas, Johnny Cash. How you guys doing this morning? 7:35 here in the West End Studios here in Brisbane, riding a little bit solo. Again today, no Gala Bales, but that's all right. That's okay. We're getting the show done. Thank you very much for all. We've even got some fire emojis that have come through this morning on the old SMS wall here, so they must be loving the deadly music that we got rolling out here for you this morning. So, yeah, thanks very much for the fire emojis. Nice and early. We like to normally roll out the fire emojis on a Friday, but, hey, look, I'll take it. I'll take it if you want to send them through. Why not? Hey, this is Megan Maroney here, Tennessee Orange, right here on The Brekkie Show with your host, Ray Nagus.

0: Triple A, Murray Country, The Brekkie Show, Megan Maroney there, Tennessee Orange. Good morning, whatever it is that you are doing. Hey, good morning, Kieran Gibbs. How are you, brother?
1: Hey, good morning, Ray. How you going, bro?
0: Yeah, good, brother. Hey, listen, who's your mob and where you're from?
1: Yes, grew up in Toowoomba, but traditionally a Githable man from northern New South Wales, and then got ties to Cooma Country just past St. George on my father's side.
0: Yeah, deadly. Now, I'm sure you've been keeping an eye on things. You know, I've been playing a lot of golf lately, and you know, we're heading up to Toowoomba for the NAIDOC Golf Day. You're organising everything up there. How's it all looking?
1: Yeah, really good, bro. So pleased this year. We got, I think, what, 50-odd teams already? I think we got a max field of around about 60-odd teams. So, mate, if we fill it up, it'll be awesome to, provide the opportunity for mob to come together and to slug it out on the golf course.
0: Yeah, now, look, it's a four-man Ambrose, so I need all the help that I can get. For the listeners who don't know what an Ambrose is, can you just explain how that all works?
1: Yeah, so four-man Ambrose, so obviously everyone has a shot from the tee, and then you take your best shot, and then you do that for every shot, until you finish the hole. You know, a few little rules. I think, each player during the day has to take three drives. I think it's probably the most enjoyable, brother. When you play with the team, you get to play with some good golfers, and, I think you just, you get a chance to, get some birdies and have a bit more fun instead of relying on your lonesome to have a good round.
0: Yeah, that's why I love this format, because I need all the help that I can get. Hey, listen, is it preferred lie up there? That's what all these mob down here have been asking me that are going to travel up from down these ways. They say, now, what's going on up there?
1: Yeah, for all you mob at the moment in the current rules, it's a preferred lie within a
0: like a club link.
1: Oh, what do you call it? Golf scorecard.
0: Oh, golf scorecard, righto.
1: Yeah, so I think that's how they'll do it up here. But you never know. I could do a cheeky and go, we can do the club length and whatnot. we'll just see on the day. I'll surprise you with a few rules that might be to go.
0: fair enough. Now, listen, brother, you've organised this yourself, but it's you got a purpose behind it. What's the purpose behind all this sort of stuff that you got going on up there?
1: Yeah, mate, we're very fortunate in Toowoomba. We've got a big Aboriginal community. So the Toowoomba Warriors, along with Uncle Tom, Auntie Trish, Alf and Kylie, and, they do some great work year-round behind the scenes. So, the money that we raise here goes towards providing free entry and putting teams into our junior Queensland Murray Carnival. We go from under-8s all the way

0: sporting opportunities, and you know, and we know with our mob, like, you know, that sport's a vehicle to bring them together and yeah, keep them active. So you know, thanks to that committee and obviously any of the volunteers that put time in, so we can, you know, take teams away and, you know, build our community up and, yeah, sort of turn up in sport and show Toowoomba skills and quality again.
1: Yeah, listen, it's perfect. You know, like everywhere I go, I do see the Toowoomba Warriors teams participating in all the various carnivals around the place, and not only yourself, but there's plenty of volunteers. Hats off to all those, you know, parents and volunteers who ensure the kids have a deadly time wherever it is that you go. Now, brother, for anybody that would like some information, what's your email address if they'd like to participate in the golf day? We forgot to mention the date.
0: Yeah,
1: it's Friday the 6th of November, so it's only a few weeks away. Mm-hmm. But, yeah, what's that email address they can get in contact with you?
0: Yeah, so they can contact me. Obviously, I'll get my number, so 0435 188 028. If you send me a message, and then we can sort out getting you the rego form, or my email's kierangibbs328 at gmail.com.
1: Yeah, perfect, brother. You can also flick me a message as well if you didn't quite catch all those details. I can send you the right details if you'd like to be involved. We can't wait to get up there. So that's Friday the 6th of November. It's a four-man Ambrose up there, a golf day. Yeah, if you need any more information on that one, get in contact with either myself or Kieran and, yeah, go from there, eh?
0: Well, one more shout out I forgot, and a lady does all the work, and a lot of it is very proactive, is Jasmine Clevens. She's been back in the Toowoomba community for a while now, you know, a big part of that Clevens family. She does some unreal work to, you know, get everyone going and sort out, like, she's the real sort of leader and coordinator to make a lot of things happen in that community under that Warriors brand. So big shout out to Jazz as well.
1: Yeah, perfect, brother. Appreciate your time this morning. I'm sure everyone's going to have a deadly day up there. Thank you very much. We've been chatting here with Kieran Gibbs this morning. He's organising a four-man Ambrose Golf tournament up there in Toowoomba. If you're keen, get in contact with him. Stay deadly, brother. Enjoy your day, eh?
0: Hey, my brother. Thank you.
1: All right. See ya. This is Emma Donovan here.
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Triple A Murray Country, the Brekkie Show for a Wednesday morning. How you deadly mob doing out there? 7:53 here in the studios here in West End. Hey, Logan Women's Group, fortnightly on a Tuesday from 12 p.m. to 2 p.m. That's held at the Logan Community District Hall, which is number 9 Jacaranda Avenue. In Logan Central. If you'd like some more details on the women's group, you can contact Latia on 0448 320 148. So that's the Logan women's group there, which is run on a Tuesday, fortnightly Tuesday. So the next one will be the 20th of October. So they had one there yesterday, and it's fortnightly Tuesdays from then on. So 20th of October is the next one, and then the 3rd and the 17th in November, and the 1st and the 15th in December. So, yeah, contact Latia on 0448 320 148 if you'd like some more information on that Logan Women's Group. Hey, plenty of messages still rolling through this morning. Good morning, the lads, Aloe Vera Al and Luscious Leo, tuned in, trucking through Chermside, blasting Triple A this morning, eh? Spreading the black gospel. Good on you, lads. We've also got Harry and Laurie up there at the Sunshine Coast as well. Boys, we're going to get those songs on for you very, very soon. Thank you for tuning in to Triple A, as you normally do in the mornings. All righty, let's keep it going.

0: Good morning, Harrison Peterson here from NIRS News, coming to you from the lands of the Yuggera and Turrbal peoples. Tasmania's prison service has spent more than $30 million on overtime in just over 2 years, according to figures released by Labor. The same figure shows almost 40 officer jobs are unfilled. The Tasmanian Aboriginal Legal Service says the shortage of staff is leading to regular lockdowns. Its chief executive, Jake Smith, says that means less rehabilitation and less time with family and culture. Liberal Minister Nick Dwegan says the prison population has grown and more than 200 officers have been recruited since the government came to office. A new 5-year partnership wants to end preventable sight loss among Aboriginal and Torres Strait Islander people in Western Australia. It brings together Aboriginal Medical Services, the Fred Hollows Foundation, Lions Outback Vision and the University of Western Australia. Over 5 years, it aims to carry out more than 6,000 cataract surgeries and cut cataract waiting times by up to a half. It needs $13.5 million and wants the Western Australian government, philanthropic groups and businesses to join as founding partners. As Israel marks 3 years since the October 7 Hamas attack, a vigil has been held on Sydney's Bondi Beach.
1: Look, it was sombre, it was reflective, and people came together to mark the very minute when those atrocities began, 6:29 a.m. for a minute's silence, and then we did what we always do. We uplifted each other with stirring words and calls for peace. You know, we've been through a great deal these last three years as a community. We feel like we've come through fire and we've remained who we are. We're proud Australians and proud Jews, and we stand with Israel.
0: Alex Rivchin from the Council of Australian Jury there on the ABC. The attack on Israel saw over 1,200 people killed and 251 others taken hostage. Meanwhile, the United Nations has restarted its calls for a permanent ceasefire in Gaza. 74,000 Palestinians have been killed by the Israeli military since the Hamas attack. The federal government will continue to grill tech companies during the second day of a parliamentary inquiry on AI. Details and other stories after this.
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3: Program sponsor.
0: Some of the world's biggest tech companies will continue to give evidence at a parliament inquiry looking into artificial intelligence in Sydney today. The inquiry is hearing from companies including Google, Anthropic, Microsoft and OpenAI as the federal government drafts national standards for the fast-growing technology. Independent Senator David Pocock is part of the Parliament Committee. He told the ABC Australia's AI laws need to be strong and beneficial for the country.
4: We have to look at a way to get that fair return for hosting this infrastructure. It's something I've been looking at through this committee. Clearly, these big tech companies don't want to hear that. They love the status quo. They tell us that, well, we're just abiding by Australian laws. I don't think our laws are up to scratch. So we need to be doing everything from AI safety to ensuring that big tech actually pays when they're benefiting from operating in Australia.
0: Now for a look at weather around the country for today. A shower or two in Mugajan, Brisbane with a top of 28, 19 with a possible shower on Gadigal Country, Sydney, while it's 18 and mostly sunny on Ngunnawal and Ngambri Country, Canberra, 17 and partly cloudy in Naarm, Melbourne, and cloudy in Nipaluna, Hobart with a max of 16, a top of 23 and sunny in Tardenya, Adelaide, partly cloudy and 23 degrees in Borloo, Perth, and partly cloudy in Garamilla, Darwin with a top of 33 degrees. And do you have a story or news tip you want to send our way? You can always send an email at news@nirs.org.au or message us on Facebook, Instagram or LinkedIn. And that's been the latest from NIRS News.
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3: Good morning, Deadly Mob. That's right, Ray Nagus in here this morning. No Gala Bales, but that's all right. Wednesday morning, how you doing? The last hour of the show here, 0493 222 822. It's been deadly this morning. Plenty of messages coming through. So that's where all these deadly songs are coming from as well. Like some of mine, some of yours, and together we just make a deadly show and just keep it rolling on through, eh? Hey, 3892-0188, if you'd like to give me a buzz as well. If you don't like texting, some people are texters, some people prefer to ring. I'm a bit of an old school bloke. I'd rather you just give me a buzz, have a yarn, you know. The kids today, they love all the texting and all these other apps and all these other things. Some of these apps are, they're all the same. Because they all just write. I think, what is it? You can just take a photo and write things. So, yeah, just pick one. You don't have to do them all. I'll fill your phone up with all these different apps. Hey, that's enough of me chatting away. Let's keep this deadly music rolling this morning. This is Paul Kelly, Every Day My Mother's Voice. Oh, my goodness. She used to yell out to me just before dark.

Triple A Murray Country, the Bracky Show, a little bit of Darren Hanlon there. How deadly was that song? Request there for the lads, Harry and Laurie up there on the sunny coast. And we had Mark A. Hunter, Barramundi there for Aloe Vera Al and Luscious Leo cruising around in Chamside. Thank you very much for the request, lads. If you'd like to hear your songs this morning, it's that easy. It's that easy. You know exactly what you got to do. Hey, 8:22 here in the studios. Let's keep the music rolling this morning. This is King Stingray, Cat 5.

Durante. 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And right here on AAA Murray Country.

Triple A Murray Country, the Brekkie Show. How about that one there, Muffler Mow? I know you're a fan of Lee Kernaghan. That was Wheels right here on the Brekkie Show. And More Than Friends before that one, Lucas Nielsen and Lainey Wilson. And, of course, that was King Stingray before that one, Cat 5. Plenty of messages and phone calls this morning. Thank you very much. Just got off the phone with Timo. He's about to open up the shop over there in Ipswich. Thanks for your call there, Timo. Really appreciate it. He said, mate, I couldn't believe it. I heard you were flying solo. Gaella's not in today, so I thought I'd ring you. Thank you very much. And he reckons I play better songs when Gaella's not around. I hope she's not listening right now. Hey, he reckons I play better songs when she's not around. Do you agree? Maybe. Anyway, let's keep the music rolling here this morning. This is LR Power Drive.

True, the Brekkie Show, Lee Bryce there, good old boys, and before that one, Holding You In My Arms, Wurumpere Band. How good, I love Wurumpere Band, so good. Hey, this is Troy Cassadaly on The Wire.

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Triple A Murray Country, the Brekkie Show. It's that time of the morning where I have to wrap up the show. Hope you enjoyed all the deadly tunes that were played this morning. I hope you have a deadly day, whatever it is that you get up to. Don't forget, KD will be in with Let's Talk after the 9 o'clock news and weather, and of course the lads this afternoon from 3 p.m. onwards for some more deadly yarns and some more deadly country music. I'll see all you deadly mob tomorrow. What do we got? Thursday's Triple Play with Ray tomorrow. We're doing that around about 7:30. All right, my name's Ray Nagus. Enjoy your day. See you later.

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1: Good morning, Harrison Peterson here from NIRS News, coming to you from the lands of the Yuggera and Turrbal peoples. With that laws reigning in AI companies, Australia could be home to centres which steal the work of creatives and journalists across the world. That's what Copyright Australia has told an ongoing inquiry on artificial intelligence. Independent Senator David Pocock is part of the parliamentary inquiry. He's been hearing from tech giants like OpenAI, Microsoft and Google. He's told the ABC it's important for Australia to draft strong legislation.
2: Because of the way that copyright works, it is based on global treaties. If Australia caves, we essentially set a global precedent where these AI companies can then set up shop here and access copyrighted works around the world and, as was put to us, essentially launder their data sets through Australia, where it's totally legal. And you know, that compromises every creative's works, every media organisation's published works.
1: The Tasmanian Aboriginal Legal Service says staff shortages in the state's prisons are leading to regular lockdowns, which it says hurts people in custody. Chief Executive Jake Smith says lockdowns cut into rehabilitation programs and time with family and culture. It follows labour figures showing the Tasmanian prison system spent more than $30 million on overtime in little over 2 years. Liberal Minister Nick Dwegan says more than 200 officers have been recruited and more are being sought. Aboriginal and Torres Strait Islander adults are three times more likely than other Australians to have vision impairment or blindness. The gap has barely moved since 2016, and experts say most of the vision loss is preventable or treatable. Now, a five-year partnership in Western Australia is aiming to change that, with more than 51,000 eye screenings planned. The partners say long distances and few to workers are meaning people are diagnosed late. The group aims to carry out more than 6,000 cataract surgeries and cut cataract waiting times by up to a half. The United Nations wants the fragile ceasefire between Israel and Hamas to become permanent. Secretary General Antonio Guterres says the war on Gaza has brought immense suffering, displacement and destruction to Palestinians in the enclave. 74,000 Palestinians have been killed by the Israeli military since the October 7 attacks. The plea comes as Israel marks 3 years since Palestinian militant group Hamas attacked the country, killing over 1,200 people and taking 251 people hostage. Vigils have been held in Israel and across the globe today, including on Sydney's Bondi Beach early this morning. Two of Hollywood's biggest studios have officially merged, housing some of the biggest franchises under one roof. Paramount has officially completed its mega merger with Warner Bros. Discovery and will now be known as Skydance. Skydance has hit the stock market today, 2 weeks after an antitrust case launched by 12 US states against Paramount was settled. The move brings iconic series including Harry Potter, Lord of the Rings, Star Trek and SpongeBob SquarePants all under one roof. But critics of the merger say it'll slash jobs in the film and television industry and lead to less films being produced every year. And in sport and in tennis, a thrilling final between Alex de Minaur and Novak Djokovic has been cut short, with de Minaur pulling out injured. Djokovic was leading the match when the Australian number one walked to the net, shook his hand and announced he couldn't carry on. The Serbian won the match 7-6, 7-3, 0-1. Djokovic says it doesn't feel right to celebrate the win.
3: You know, I want to celebrate because I think I've played, you know, one of the best weeks in the last couple of years. At the same time, you know, he retired a match at the beginning of the second, so it doesn't kind of feel right and respectful to jump around, you know, and be joyful.
1: Now to weather, a shower or two in Mugajin, Brisbane with a top of 28, 19 with a possible shower on Gadigal Country, Sydney, while it's 18 and mostly sunny on Ngunnawal and Ngambri Country, Canberra, 17 and partly cloudy in Nam, Melbourne, and cloudy in Nipaloon, Hobart with a max of 16, a top of 23 and sunny in Tandenya, Adelaide, partly cloudy and 23 degrees in Borlu, Perth, and partly cloudy in Garamilla, Darwin with a top of 33 degrees. And that's been the latest from NIRS News.
0: by the National Indigenous Radio Service. Catch all the hard-hitting news and current affairs that focuses on all relevant First Nations issues from a First Nations stance point. Coming to you from the lands of the Yuggera and Turrbal peoples, it's Karen Durante for Let's Talk.
4: Yes, hello. Great to be with you. Welcome to Let's Talk. Before we begin, I'd firstly like to acknowledge our elders and our ancestors whose shoulders we stand on. I also want to acknowledge Aboriginal and Torres Strait Islander peoples, traditional owners of the land that you're listening to this broadcast from, and also acknowledge that Aboriginal and Torres Strait Islander peoples have never ceded their sovereignty. Well, we are in the midst of Indigenous Business Month, and today we're catching up with one of the winners of the Indigenous Business Month Awards announced last week. And we're speaking today to the winner of the Ingenuity Award, and that's the DCC Group, and its CEO, DJ Egan, is with me now. DJ, welcome to Let's Talk.
5: Good morning, and thank you for having me.
4: DJ, before we continue to find out more about DCC Group, tell us your mob.
5: Yeah, so proud Birrapi fellow here from the mid-north coast in New South Wales,
4: okay. Yes. And how long have you called this part of the world home?
5: So I've been up here on Queensland land for about 15 years now.
4: Yeah.
5: Actual home for me is out the back of Ipswich.
4: Okay. Well, look, congratulations on the award. I just want to find out how the group found out about it, and what's it mean?
5: Yeah, no, look, absolutely. So I received a phone call to let us know that we had been selected as the winner. For the group as a whole, I think it's a good representation and recognition for, you know, the mob that we're working with, but also, you know, the people out there on the front line that's doing the doing. It means a lot to us to actually have the acknowledgement and recognition for the hard work that the team's putting in.
4: Yeah. You've got quite a team around you. We'll get into the detail of that. But tell us about how DCC Group started.
5: Yeah, look, so I had written a program, the Trauma Recovery Model, and that was purely to look at how I supported young fellas that were at risk of going to detention centre. So we started off in residential care. I founded the organisation 5.5 years ago, and then we started exploring other models that got reunification happening for mob and, really focused on getting kids home. From there, we then moved into the foster and kin space and really supported that out there in the southwest. So 150 young people we support in that space. And then really focused on creating a multifunctional ecosystem for the community to be able to access. So we provide community nursing, NDI supports, that's in-home, and also community access. We've got the foster and kin side, the youth and community side, and across the board we're supporting about 1,500 clients.
4: Mm. Most of the time, you know, when we're dealing with our children in the system, it's usually like a community-led response, and you see an Aboriginal or Torres Strait Islander organisation being set up, created by the community where it's based from. But this is quite a different journey for DCC.
5: Yeah, look, absolutely. And I think, you know, one of the things for us as an organisation, I'm really conscious that it has to be community-led. It's got to be a community voice. It's making sure we do the consultation and having those yarns so we can take it back to government, but also be able to have yarns on behalf of, the community when they're facing barriers, and how do we actually break those barriers down for them and become their voice.
4: Now, this is not something, an endeavour that you take on, like at the drop of a hat type thing, or as a whim. Tell us about yourself, because you were telling me before that you've been in the system.
5: Yeah, look, so I was in the system for 12 years. I'm fifth generation from being through the care system. And throughout my journey, I started off in New South and made my way up here to Queensland. Over my time, I went through over 136 placements, and that's between family-based, resi and homelessness. I think it's personally really deep to me to make sure that I can create a voice, not only for vulnerable young ones, but also, you know, I see the barriers and the blockages on mob being able to be supported and have a voice. You know, it's not something I guess I look at it as work. This is my responsibility, and to make sure that I can hold that space. And, you know, myself and my husband has, you know, mob with us now, and that's, you know, us trying to break the cycle. So we live, eat and breathe it, and make sure that, you know, we show up and we're part of community. But yeah, it's incredibly personal for me.
4: Well, more than 100 placements. Do you recall how you felt as a kid? Like, did you feel empowered that you could change your circumstances or speak about your circumstances?
5: Absolutely not. You know, I think upon reflection and probably knowing how to articulate it now, I was incredibly displaced. You know, it's that sense of rejection. I didn't think anyone wanted me. It led me into my own youth justice trajectory, and, you know, started smoking a bit of Yandy and, you know, getting myself into trouble. I just started going off the rails because didn't think anyone was there. But, you know, I also am incredibly lucky on the same side, is that I had some bloody good bosses that really supported me, and they turned up for me.
4: Yeah. And was it more difficult for you, do you think, because you, I mean, when did you know you were gay?
5: Yeah. Look, I probably worked that out when I was around about 10 or 11, and trying to figure that out as I was going through care. It's also that sense of shame, and, you know, having to turn up to a placement with a garbage bag and then having to try to explain that, and it could be other kids there, or, you know, it could be, you know, just even the adults, and then having to kind of share that. Yeah, so there was an incredible amount of shame there, and having to work that through and bring that forward into my adult life. And it's probably my early 20s when I was actually able to work that through and accept it fully myself.
4: Despite, or maybe in spite of what you went through as a young person, you ended up gaining a law degree and became a lawyer. How did that come about?
5: Yeah, so went and got the law degree, and I was working in the parole space. And for me, it was trying to affect change and again, trying to create good. However, it didn't strike that passion for me. So I transitioned over into the child protection sphere and started off as a youth worker. So I used to go hang out with the deadly little ones and, you know, get them into community. And then kind of worked my way through that into regional manager, state manager, and formerly the chief operations officer for a large organisation before I come over to here.
4: Yeah, not an easy thing to start up a business from scratch, is it?
5: No, it's not for the faint-hearted. I think, you know, I've had some incredible learnings. I learn every day, you know, what I thought I knew when I first started to what I actually didn't know. And I think that's the beauty of it, is being open to learning and, you know, having, you know, good peers around you.
4: Yeah. I do want to talk about the services that DCC provide. We'll get into that. There's also the question of the new, I guess, the NDIS alternative for children with a disability, and talk about how DCC is embracing that, and also, yeah, sharing your knowledge about what's happening in this space, because not only do you cover Queensland, Southeast Queensland, but DCC is also national now, aren't you?
5: Yeah, look, so we're national for our allied health services, and then we have physical presence across Queensland, New South Wales for disabilities. Look, I think that Queensland is still in negotiations phases around adopting the Thriving Kids. I think that it's going to have an incredible impact if we don't come to a resolve quite quickly. I can see the stress there for mob around, you know, what's going to happen for their little jargons, and, you know, and what does that really mean for the family? Like, you know, the additional pressure and stress that's adding, let alone the other economics that are going on right now. In terms of once that is adopted, you know, it's around us trying to be an early adopter as a provider, so we don't just become, you know, a service. We become a knowledge holder, so we can share that with community, get community connected, and making sure that we can bring them along that journey. But I think right now, like, there's such limited scope and information around how that's actually going to work and what that's going to look like. So it's you know, incredibly dark at the moment for, you know, communities out there not knowing how that's going to actually come to life and continue to provide that support for them. Again, you know, like other providers, we're here to have a yarn, and if you are worried, you know, by all means connect with us, and as much as we can share, we'll share as well.
4: Yep. We'll come back with DJ Egan in just a moment here on Let's Talk. Oh,

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3: Coming to you from the lands of the Yuggera and Turrbal peoples, it's Karen Durante for Let's Talk.
4: Yes, and I'm with DJ Egan, who's the CEO of the DCC Group, which how would you characterise, how would you describe what DCC is?
5: Yeah, look, so I would say that it's a multifunctional ecosystem for communities for accessibility of support. So what that means is right from start of life to end of life, whether it's in the youth space, it's in the disability space, or it's in the aged care space, we can provide services. And, you know, predominantly we try to do that in community. So we try to keep kids at home with MOB. We try to keep the elders out of hospital and provide the support in community. With the disability side, we really focus on that choice and control and empowering someone to have an enriched life and to be able to access things that they, you know, typically wouldn't be able to do if they didn't have the supports in place.
4: Yeah. And so in terms of the business model itself, I mean, you own the business, but you are thinking about, you know, being mindful of community-controlled and community-led solutions to some of the issues our communities face. You're looking at setting up an advisory body?
5: So I actually commence that journey as of next week. So we're putting in an advisory board and then we'll be looking at having that transition into more of a governance board as that evolves. I think, you know, having our community members on there is incredibly important so we can bring the voice to life.
4: Just curious, you know, because it's quite a pivot to go from practicing law to running a business. Although, you know, if you set up a law firm, you'd probably be like, yeah, what's the difference? But I'm just curious whether that legal background is helpful in the spaces that you occupy with DCC.
5: I think it gives me the ability to interpret. I wouldn't say that it probably gave me any wins on the board to be able to start DCC, but the good part is being able to interpret law and being able to then also share that. You know, that's one of the big things for, you know, our people is around reading and understanding and not being put in a position where they're, you know, agreeing to something they don't really understand. So taking that time and breaking that down. So taking something, you know, I've always looked at it, taking something really, you know, complex and making it into layman's terms so people can actually practically understand what does it mean.
4: And you would have seen, I mean, just with your lawyer hat on, the legislative changes that have swept not only here in Queensland but right across the board in terms of child protection. We're seeing in the Northern Territory they're wanting to make adjustments to the child placement principle. Queensland here, you know, well, one, saying they're not touching that, but they are bringing in some substantial changes, one that will mean that, you know, the Aboriginal and Torres Strait Islander Commissioner for Children Commissioner for Aboriginal and Torres Strait Islander Children, that role may no longer be in place with the new commission.
5: Yeah, look, I think there's an incredible time at the moment in the child protection sector for Queensland, going through massive reforms. Obviously, we've got our government colleagues that are trying to reform and to put it back on a good track. I think that, you know, it would be a significant loss if we didn't have the commissioner that could be there to represent our kids. And you know, it's my view that it's something that is needed and making sure that we've got strong governance, strong black governance. And, you know, we're not going to be, you know, put into a place of being caught up in the westernised framework and not having our kids' voices heard and making sure that, you know, they get the best outcomes.
4: Yeah. Do you get an opportunity to talk to the government about these sorts of issues? Are they listening at least to what you and others, I guess, in the sector are, you know, concerned about, particularly without the no Natalie Lewis replacement out there?
5: Yeah, look, we definitely do get an opportunity to engage and do consultation with government, and also we're part of the community services peaks that do a lot of advocacy for, and particularly in child protection. So yeah, I think, you know, we do definitely get to put our voice across, and you know, seeing the significant reform that's occurred in probably the last 12 to 18 months, I would say that there's, you know, definitely some deep listening happening at a government level. It's going to be, I guess, where do we go for the next 12 to 18 months to see whether we're actually going to affect positive change or not.
4: Mm. And as a survivor of the system, I'd be interested to hear your thoughts in relation to, you know, where jurisdictions like Queensland, Northern Territory, Western Australia are implementing laws that are going to essentially mean that a lot of Aboriginal and Torres Strait Islander systems will be coming into the juvenile justice, into the, you know, justice system earlier, and in some cases being treated as an adult.
5: Yeah, look, I think it's absolutely abhorrent that anyone even thinks that, you know, the legal age to criminalise a child, you know, and particularly in Queensland, I will speak to that, it's absolutely displaced to actually providing a platform for a young one to rehabilitate and to re-engage in community and to be a functioning member of society. That's not putting them in detention at the age of 10. And, you know, whilst there's a lot out there that's probably got mixed views, I think until we get a national framework, we're going to continue to see these pockets of, you know, particular governments on different states and territories taking different approaches. And again, I worry that the voice of our people is being lost, and that absolutely it's going to be overshadowed by the westernised frameworks. So I think it's really important that we continue to advocate and to speak up, and, you know, making sure that we've got a seat at the table. And, you know, a rule of thumb for me is if I don't have a seat at the table, I'll take my own seat with me and I'll make sure I get one at the table, because it's important that we have a voice.
4: Yeah. I've got the opportunity to speak to the Minister for Indigenous Australians, Mulindiri McCarthy. What's a good question I can ask her, particularly in regards to that? Should we have a national, you know, set a national date for when, you know, kids should be, you know, caught up in the juvenile justice system?
5: Yeah, look, I think probably a two-part question. The first part would be around understanding what is their intention around policy establishment to implement a national framework that will set a basis for an age that is appropriate, but also what is the commitment of investment around providing preventative intervention to actually break the recidivist cycle. And I think, you know, all states and territories need to have a mutual commitment, and not having one state that's going to lean to the left and one to the right. We need to get the commissioner to be able to agree that we're going to establish an effective national framework.
4: Mm, all right, then. Some good questions there. Mulindiri would be like, Karen, you've been doing your research. I said, no, I just spoke to somebody in the sector, that's all. is DC, what does this actually stand for?
5: Yeah, so look, when I originally founded the organisation, DCC meant Dynamic Community Care, and then I also founded second organisation called Deadly Community Connections. However, we've never had the actual names accepted or, you know, government recognise the actual names, and we've always just been reduced to DCC. So, you know, as an organisation, we come together and had a yarn, and that's the way that we decided to move forward, was just being known as DCC.
4: Yeah.
5: So, yeah.
4: Wow. It's funny, you know, how these things come about, because, you know, from our perspective, you know, do we say our mob first, or do we go with Aboriginal, Torres Strait Islander? Do we go with Indigenous? Do we go with First Nations? But I guess ultimately, in terms of how we refer to ourselves as, you know, up to sometimes the individual, sometimes the community. Is DCC where you, you know, five and a half years down the track, where you thought it would be?
5: Absolutely not. I never thought that, one, we would be able to create such a significant social and community impact in such a short time. I had set out to have a little bespoke service that was going just to really hone in on one particular technical kind of aspect of breaking the cycle. But I'm incredibly grateful for the opportunities that have been provided to DCC. I'm also incredibly grateful for my team that's made it possible. You know, if I was to think about having, you know, over 800 staff after 5.5 years, it's just not something that I could even comprehend. Mm. And I think now it's around setting it up for a sustainable future. And that is bringing on the advisory board. That is putting, you know, the right governance in place, because I can't even imagine where it's going to be in, you know, the next 5 years.
4: Yeah. Did you set it up as a not-for-profit, for-profit or a social venture?
5: We're a dual setup. So we've got a for-profit for purpose part of the organisation, and then we've got a not-for-profit arm as well. So I'm also the founder of Your Community Foundation. So the three objectives for that is supporting First Nations services and communities, and then domestic and family violence. So looking at pilot programs to help women and children escape domestic and family violence. And the third part for us was around homelessness. So we've got DCC that also supports initiatives into YCF.
4: Mm. Yeah, look, I'm glad you mentioned the domestic violence part of it, because obviously we've seen this unprecedented level of violence directed towards women. And, you know, when do fellas actually, we joke about it in terms of, you know, when there's somebody who isn't quite being a good fellow black fellow, we say, come get your auntie or uncle type thing. So in a way, I'm putting this out, and I guess to our fellows listening as well, when are you going to come and do something about the men's violence? Why does it always fall to women having to deal with it? You know what I mean?
5: Yeah, look, 100%. And I think, again, we've seen significant funding moves in that area of investment that does make me incredibly worried, you know, because you are right. It shouldn't just fall on the woman to be the one that's, you know,
4: got to escape it.
5: Yeah, correct. Like, you know, and us men, you know, and something that I stand very true to is if I walk past something, well, then I'm no better than the actual perpetrator. So we need to, as men, step up and, you know, support our fellow brothers if they're going through a hard time, and, you know, have those yarns around mental health, around substance misuse. And, you know, I think we see a lot of violence based around, you know, an unmet need for someone, but, you know, especially in our brothers and men, they're too skeptical to actually engage in having those yarns. So what I would say to any of, you know, the men out there is make sure that you lean in and you support your brothers and you have those yarns, because we might be able to actually, you know, prevent some of this violence from happening and taking some accountability. So it's not the woman that's got to, you know, be running away and escaping with the kids.
4: Mm, yeah, I'm just reminded of what's happening over in the States at the moment with the Cornell 7. That's just absolutely just mind-boggling that this kind of behaviour still continues. I know there is that manosphere, that kind of toxic masculinity movement out there. And, you know, I worry for our young men who might get caught up in it, but also for those men who are bystanders and not doing anything about it, which has been exemplified by the Cornell 7, that there were 50 other men in this group chat, if you've been following it, who did nothing. You know, didn't report to authorities or anything like that.
5: And I think, you know, absolutely in agreement with you. Again, it's such a failing that, you know, we've had you know, these women experience that, but more largely is the fact that we've had all these men that's been involved in it, and then, you know, no one's, you know, been brave enough to step forward, or they've participated to compound the outcome. It's something that we, as you know, as community, really need to do better in, and you know, sometimes it's a courageous conversation that can save someone.
4: Sorry, it kind of sidetracked, but I thought, geez, you know, I have this opportunity to talk to a black man about these, who's had, you know, I guess a really tough start in life, who might have some insight into this, or would, you know, be open to sharing your thoughts around this. Tell me, have you reconnected with your family?
5: So I hadn't reconnected with my family for a very long time, up until just recently. I think that, you know, I had to make a decision when I was younger, and, you know, I was falling back into that cycle of going back in it because it was familiar for me, but it was putting me further and further behind. So I made that decision to, you know, step out on my own. And again, I had some incredible foster families that had given me some real support and started that journey. And for me, I'm no longer engaged with them. I'm probably entirely out of that now. But I think a couple of things to take away from that is that, you know, you've got to believe in yourself to be empowered, and self-determination. That's not because I need someone to tell me that I've got it. I know I have it. I believe in myself. I know I can stand on my own two feet. You know, I made a conscious decision that I didn't want to be part of that life. I wanted to do better. I wanted to affect change. And for me to do that, it required me to step away from them. And sometimes that's what's needed. Later in life, who knows? Who knows what's going to happen in the future? But for right now, you know, I will protect the three that I have in my life with my husband, and that's my focus, and making sure that, you know, they come first. That's the important part for me now.
4: So you and your partner are foster parents?
5: Yeah, so we are. We've got three little ones. And, you know, it's been an incredible journey, and, you know, they're just absolute blessings.
4: Yeah, what I know that, you know, the system is always looking for parents, particularly foster parents or kinship carers. What are some of the rewards? What makes it, how do you make it attractive to somebody to take on a foster child?
5: Look, and this is an interesting topic because a lot of people automatically take their mind to money, and it's not. It's actually being able to demonstrate to someone that you could be that one person that actually affects change. Now, the reason I say that is because my foster mum, you know, incredible woman, she had such significant impact on me when I was a young fella. I still... to this day, am engaged with her, and I'm 35. You know, she's now in an aged care home, and, you know, she had such impact on me, and she never gave up. And regardless on how difficult I'd made it for her, you know, she was that one person. So what I'd say to anyone that's, you know, considering it, or that, you know, might have a bit of extra room at home, is to really think about, you know, what you can bring. The love for a child is far greater than any monetary amount, and, you know, that impact can really set them on the right path. It is incredibly rewarding. It's incredibly hard, but, you know, the rewards pay off, and, you know, seeing a little one just thrive because they've been given a safe home, you know, and big people around them that actually genuinely care for them and that love them, you know, that's, you know, the foundation of safety for a child.
4: Yeah. The bringing them home report spoke about the stolen generation, the forced removal of children from their communities, from their families, and the impact of that is still being felt today. So one of the things was, how do we raise kids when we haven't been raised properly ourselves? And I think, you know, you're seeing that in the five generations that your family's been caught up in the protection system. So is there more support around now for parents, particularly Indigenous mob, to help them become better parents? Because I know that when I was raised by my parents, you know, they obviously learned from theirs, and we had a strict Catholic upbringing, and it was more like, you know, we, what's the saying I was saying before, you know, children are seen, not heard type thing. And so you didn't feel like you had that opportunity to engage with your parents about things that you were concerned about. So, yeah, is there a bit more support around?
5: Look, so probably two parts to that. In terms of there's definitely some daily programs around there for, you know, mob that's needing that support, and being able to access it to build up their skills and their capacity, so, you know, they can get their little ones home. But I think the other part to that is, how do we make sure that there's relevant resources to empower the child's voice? Because, as you said, being seen but not heard, that really did embed, you know, a little one to hold a lot, and probably not share some things that they need to share with the adults. But, you know, the Daniel Morcombe Foundation, they have incredible resources around teaching young children through to young adolescents on how to speak up, and to make sure that they feel empowered to do that. So I think, you know, from when I was even just talking about my time in care to where we are now, I think that there definitely is more resources, but it's just making sure that, you know, that mob has access to them, and they're not hidden resources.
4: I'm reminded of Auntie Lila Watson, who's, you know, one of the founders of this place here, AAA Murray Country, and a number of other groups around Brisbane that help our mob. And one of the things that she reminded a group of us, actually, adults, and we're all parents as well, is that, you know, if a kid comes to a group of adults who, you know, looks like they want to say something, stop, let them talk. And that was just really profound for me. It was kind of like one of those moments where, you know what, we don't do that, do we?
5: No, and look, I think the other thing that would resonate with me, it's the 80-20 rule. So 80% listening and 20% talking. And, you know, a lot of people say, well, how do you make, you know, the 80% actually do that amount of talking? It's because our time should be asking gentle and curious questions. And, you know, being able to listen and be present in that moment, you could truly save a young person, you know, that might have some big feelings. And whether that's from, you know, a form of abuse, or that could be from mental health, you know, taking that time in the moment, you know, you could be that one that actually saves a child.
4: Look, I do appreciate your openness with us, DJ, in talking about your own journey, but also telling us how DCC Group came about. People can access the service?
5: Yeah, look, absolutely. So if you jump onto our website, so www.dccgroup.org.au, you can navigate your way through, or just hit the referral button, and it will just take you straight through to our admin, and we can call up and have a yarn with you if you need some support, if you're not too sure how to navigate the services. And also on the website, we've got our 1300 number on there that will take you straight through to our head office that can help you.
4: That's right. And if there are any mob who are listening to the podcast or the broadcast right now who might be in New South Wales or other parts of the country, you do offer some services, but not all that you offer.
5: Yeah, look, absolutely. Nationally, we can provide any of our disability, aged care, or allied health services. So, if there is mob out there that, you know, in WA or in you know, South Australia that does need support, if we can't provide the support, we can definitely connect you to other mobs that will be able to give you the services as well. So, please feel free to reach out, have a yarn, and if there's something that we can help you navigate, we'll get you at least in touch with the right mob.
4: Well, given there's a current blockage with the Thriving Kids program, I guess you might have to make some referrals interstate.
5: Yeah, look, and I think the interesting thing is how New South Wales has adopted it. And, you know, the advice that's come out from there. So I think, you know, there's definitely some learnings that we can take from there and be able to mirror that back up here.
4: Thank you so much.
5: No worries.

0: Nathan Parsons, a.k.a. The Gift. Proud Waka Waka Man.
1: 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Bibi Lena.
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Hey there, Harrison Peterson here from NIRS News, coming to you from the lands of the Yuggera and Turrbal peoples. Some of the world's biggest tech companies will continue to give evidence at a parliament inquiry looking into artificial intelligence.